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0: terrible, terrible singing.
1: That was great. Thank Unbelievable.
0: You. I appreciate it.
1: Angelic.
0: Needed that. 310-840-4910, the phone number to join the show. You could call, you could text. Final couple of minutes here with Brad and me, and then I go solo for the next 2 hours. So why don't we get an update on Let's Go Streaking, our daily segment where everybody picks a batter to get a hit. Brad, you had Chase DeLauder from Cleveland, and Monty, he had Mr. Cody Clemens, and you guys are already in the W column, correct?
1: Yes, we are a perfecto 2 for 2 so far on the night. Brando, we're waiting on Bryce Harper. He's 0 for 2 so far against the Reds, but we'll get a couple of more opportunities at a minimum. And of course, Pat, you have some loser, some schmo named Shohei Ohtani to get a hit against the Colorado Pebbles. So if Harper can come through, man, I like our chances to cash in at +263 there at BetMGM.
0: Hell yeah. Yep, I'm pretty confident Shohei is going to get it done. He's gone deep the last two nights against Colorado. Don't even need a home run, just need one knock from Mr. Ohtani. Let's get a couple scoreboard updates here. Your Cubbies have broken it open in Baltimore. What is going on at Camden Yards?
1: 9-4, Seiya Suzuki. Seiya had a 3-run shot to really, get this game blown wide open. Though the Baltimore Orioles did answer with a home run of their own, a solo shot. It is 9-4 as I watch Jackson Holliday get a single up the middle. He's a perfect 3 for 3 in this game. By the way, Pat, we did get a texter that came in. Can I read it to you? Because I think it's fantastic. Erico 248 texted in and said, "You're spot on. It's a joke." Talking about pitching. Also, it's not even a big deal to have Tommy John anymore. Plus, you're the Pirates. You are a disgrace as a franchise. At least do something right. Totally agree with a texter from 248. Pat, how about you?
0: Yeah, talking about Jared Jones getting pulled with a perfect game after 6 innings and 77 pitches because he had UCL surgery last year and didn't make his season debut until May 29th. I mean, it's not a big deal in the sense that, like, pitchers come back from it. It used to be, Tommy John used to be like a death blow. I mean, geez, how much we've changed since. I know there's pitchers coming up in the big league, minor league systems that, like, want to have Tommy John. They're like, oh, I might need it. Yeah, please give it to me. Shut me down. I'll come back throwing harder. I'll have like a new lease on life. Yeah, it's not a big deal in the sense that you're out for the rest of the season, but you get to come back next year. That's what happened with Jared Jones. So yeah, and I think the best point there from our texter is, yes, you're the Pirates. You're a disgrace as a franchise. You have a chance to capture the 25th perfect game in baseball history, and you decide to err on the side of caution. More like cowardice. Yeah, I completely agree.
1: Yep, bingo. A lot of people have strong feelings and takes about this if you're a fan of baseball, so keep them coming. 310-840-4910, the call text line here on BetMGM tonight. Pat, we're all about the interactivity, and we're going to ramp that sucker up as we near football season, which I can't wait for.
0: That is right. And it's looking like a good night, though, for your Cubbies. They win. They'll go to 52-40, 3 wins in a row, 8 out of their last 10. Maybe you can catch the Brewers after all. We'll see you tomorrow at 6, Brad. Take care, brother.
1: Yeah, I pray. Thank you, my man. Mas Tequila. See you tomorrow.
0: Coming up next, a little Wimbledon recap on a busy day. This is BetMGM Tonight.
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1: I wonder whatever happened to that stupid Eric Corgi who said the Knicks were going to lose the NBA Finals. Hey-o! 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You could watch the show live on YouTube. 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And you can listen to the program on the Westwood One Sports app, the Odyssey app, SiriusXM, Channel 375, and hundreds of local affiliates throughout North America. Let's talk some tennis, shall we? We've had a busy night of baseball. We were talking baseball basically for the last hour and a half here. We'll get you a scoreboard update again in just a bit. But the big two stories of the day, Dylan Cease, who was looking for his second career no-hitter, took a no-hitter into the ninth inning. He had 115 pitches, gave up a leadoff base hit to Helio Ramos, but still eight innings of one-hit ball. Blue Jays crushed the Giants 10-0. So Dylan Cease comes up just short. But then Jared Jones, one of the young budding superstar, or I should say budding star names in the Pittsburgh Pirates pitching staff. And I mean, Paul Skenes might have to make way for him. Same with Braxton Ashcraft, because Jared Jones was dealing tonight. And this is a guy that was one of their highest rated prospects coming out of when they drafted him a couple of years ago. Last season did not pitch at all, recovering from Tommy John surgery, made his season debut on May 29th. And he's made less than 10 starts this year. He had a perfect game after six innings, but was pulled after just 77 pitches, as I'm sure we're going to hear from manager Don Kelly shortly whenever he does his press conference to make sure that they prioritize his long-term health. Basically the same BS answer we got from the Marlins after they did the same exact thing, pulling Yuri Perez, the 24-year-old pitcher, after 92 pitches and a perfect seven innings back on Sunday. So those are the two big stories today in baseball. Pirates end up losing, by the way, 3-0. So good for you. You get what you deserve, as they're now only a game above 500. 310-840-4910. But let's talk some tennis, shall we? Wimbledon nearing its climax, nearing its conclusion. You got the semifinals all set for the women tomorrow and the men on Friday. We'll get to Coco Gauff, the last standing American woman, last standing American in either tournament, and a big semifinal for her tomorrow as she chases her first Wimbledon title. But I want to talk about the men's side, the match that happened earlier today. I was talking about it last night. I was very, very excited for Taylor Fritz, the second highest ranked American man, number five in the world, right behind Ben Shelton, who got knocked out in the first round. But Taylor Fritz is a guy that has been to a Grand Slam final 2 years ago, lost the U.S. Open final, went to the semifinals of Wimbledon last year, and was favored to win today, would have been favored in the semifinals. And with Djokovic playing Sinner in the semifinals and the other semifinal on Friday, yeah, the head-to-head against both of those guys, not great for Fritz, but Djokovic at 39 is there to be had. Sinner has definitely looked vulnerable in this tournament. Definitely doesn't look at his best, despite winning the last couple matches in straight sets. I've watched almost every minute of his matches so far. I don't think he's playing that great. I thought it was a real opportunity for Taylor Fritz to win Wimbledon and become the first American man to win a Grand Slam since Andy Roddick at the 2003 U.S. Open. But that drought continues. And it'll now be, well, we'll see what happens in the U.S. Open, but it's been 23 years And it's going to come up on 23 years on the date that Andy Roddick was the last American man to win a major title in men's tennis. And even worse, Taylor Fritz not only lost, but this knee tendonitis that he's been battling for most of this season and had to take 2 months off, basically skip the entire clay season, flared up today. So not only did he get beaten convincingly, but he got, you know, re-aggravated his knee injury, if you will. And now, who knows what the next couple of weeks look like for him? More importantly, who knows what the rest of his career is going to look like? Because from the way that he's kind of discussed it and the way that it's been reported, it's not something that just goes away with surgery. And I'm sure that for those of you that have tendonitis or, you know, arthritic-like pain in any of your joints, it's you can't just cure it with surgery. I mean, you could try, and I'm sure that that's probably now going to be on the table for him at the end of this season. Like, I can already predict Taylor Fritz is probably going to shut down his season after the U.S. Open in 2 months from now, and he's probably going to have surgery on the knee to try to repair it. But this is potentially something that might never get better, and this is a guy that was, just a short time ago, the top-ranked American man in tennis, was probably the best hope to break that drought. And he kind of got suffered a really harsh dose of reality today. And what made it even worse, on top of it already being bad, was that he lost to a guy that he had beaten 7 straight times. The most recently crowned first-time Grand Slam champion, Sascha Zverev from Germany. He crushed Fritz, 6-4, 6-4, 6-2. And to have that lopsided of a scoreline on grass, if you watch the match, you knew that Fritz was not 100%, which just sucks. And it's unfortunate because, like I said, he took basically the entire clay season off, played in the French Open, lost in the first round to a fellow American who was not even ranked in the top 90. But then all of a sudden the grass season started. And in the first grass tournament in Germany, in Stuttgart, Fritz goes to the final and loses in the final. Next week, just, you know, 2 days later, next tournament begins in Stuttgart, in Halle, in Germany. Fritz gets to the final there and loses the final. Seemingly pain-free, seemingly injury-free. Made the smart decision. There was a third week of the grass season before Wimbledon and a tournament in Eastbourne in the UK that Fritz has already won 3 times. He skips it. I thought it was a smart decision. He just played back-to-back weeks. Seemingly the knee was fine. Heads into Wimbledon. Really good-looking draw. Has a chance to go far. And he does. He's playing in the quarterfinals today. And he was just coming off of a convincing, dominant win against one of the most dangerous players in the world. And one of the best grass court players in the world in Sasha Bublik. Who, even if you're just a casual tennis fan, you probably know of, because the guy is an enigma. He's Mercury. He's got all the talent, all the tools, all the weapons in the world to win Grand Slam tournaments. It's the mental side that has often held him back. But over the last year or so, he's been really consistent, and he was ranked number 11 in the world. And Fritz crushed him. Straight sets. So he had all the momentum. And he said in an interview after that match, he goes, yeah, you know, to be feeling like I'm playing and not thinking about my knee, I really like where I'm at right now. And then it flares up on him today. And I don't think he's lying. I don't think he's one to make excuses. I mean, you could tell they're talking about it on the broadcast. The McEnroe saying you could see his movement is he's slow out of the corners. He doesn't have that same bite on his forehand. And so, to have that injury flare up on him today, it was brutal. It was brutal. And again, he had beaten Zverev 7 straight times, including 3 straight times on grass. He beat him in Wimbledon 2 years ago. And he would have went on to play the wild card, the Cinderella fairy tale of this tournament, pun intended, Arthur Ferry. Fritz would have been a massive favorite. And he in all likelihood would have been playing in the Wimbledon final on Sunday. A chance to break the drought, chance to win his first Grand Slam title. So it's really unfortunate. For those that are supporters of American tennis, that was a tough pill to swallow today. But so we'll see if Taylor Fritz is able to come back. When's the next tournament he's going to play? Is the North American hard court season? It's going to start in a week. He normally plays the tournament in Atlanta. Probably going to skip that. Washington, D.C. is in 2 weeks. Then you got the Canadian Masters, then the Cincinnati Masters, and the U.S. Open is 7 weeks away. I got to tell you, I felt really confident about his chances to win Wimbledon, but now that this knee tendonitis feels like it could just flare up on him at any moment. I don't know how you have any faith in him, you know, giving him a real legitimate chance to win a Grand Slam title until he proves that he can go deep in a major tournament and not have injury issues. So that was sad. On the other side, you know, the Brits, they always love overhyping their players. You know, whether it's recently Jack Draper, a guy that was ranked number 4 in the world last year, and he has always been injured. He's dealing with injuries. He was supposed to play Fritz in the first round. He had to pull out, still dealing with an elbow injury that he's been dealing with for basically the past year. Cam Norrie, guy that went to the semifinals in Wimbledon a couple of years ago. It feels like the Brits always single out one or two of their players and overhype them, and then it's like, you know, they come crashing down. Andy Murray, the only British man to win Wimbledon in the last 70 years, he broke that drought when he did it some 15 years ago. But to see there is a British man in the semifinals playing on Friday, it's one that nobody could have predicted. Arthur Ferry, and what they're calling the fairy tale, pun intended off his last name, it continued today. He knocked out world number 9, Flavio Cabolli, guy that went to the quarterfinals in Wimbledon last year. Not only did he knock him out, I mean, he destroyed him. And it kind of made him mentally tap out. 6-4, 7-6, and then served up a bagel in the third set. 6-0, 6-love. Becomes the first British wild card. And wild card is basically Wimbledon grants you access into the tournament that you otherwise would not have qualified for. You would have had to go through qualifiers. He was ranked 140 in the world coming into this tournament. If he wasn't given the wild card into the main draw by Wimbledon, he would have had to enter qualifiers, which requires you to win 3 straight matches just to get into the main draw of the tournament. And every tournament has this. I think there's 8 wild cards for every Grand Slam tournament. Most of them are given to rising players from that country. So for the U.S. Open, you know, 5 or 6 young American men and women that are on the rise, that are young, talented players, you're giving a shot, you're giving a chance for them to inject some momentum into their career, make some life-changing money, fast-track their progress to becoming a mainstay on the tour. And then you'll normally have players that are coming back from an injury, like Grigor Dimitrov, who is a former semifinalist at Wimbledon, and he was up 2-0 on Jannik Sinner last year before he tore his pec muscle. That's why his ranking was so low. That's why he got a wild card. You get players like that. And so Arthur Ferry is a guy that was born in France, but then I think his dad is an owner or a co-owner of one of the smaller soccer teams in England. So, yeah, he's got some family money. He had definitely had a bit of a head start in life, but he was born in France, but grew up 5 minutes away from the grounds in Wimbledon. And so he represents Great Britain, and he gets the wild card. He's ranked 140 in the world, and he is now the first British wild card into the semifinals in Wimbledon history. And not only that, only 3 other men's wild cards have even reached a semifinal at a major tournament, and 2 of them were great players coming off of injuries. Jimmy Connors, 91 U.S. Open, and Goran Ivanišević, who ended up winning Wimbledon in 2001 as a wild card. The only other one, Henri Leconte. I'm a big tennis fan. I couldn't even tell you who that is. 1992 French Open. So this is one of the more stunning runs in a major tournament in men's tennis in history. 140 in the world. Guy had only played 21 career sets at a Grand Slam tournament in his career. He's already played 25 sets here at Wimbledon this last week and a half. He's already guaranteed now to break into the top 60 because of this. So think about that. He was ranked 140 in the world coming into this tournament. Now, even if he loses in the semifinals, he's guaranteed to be ranked inside the top 60. And not only that, his prize money. In his career, Arthur Ferry's made $883,000. Not bad. Not bad. Kid's 23. And look, he's a former two-time American at Stanford, by the way. He played college tennis. He's 5'9". Rarely, though, do you see college tennis players on the men's side then have tremendous pro careers. The way that tennis works, if you have a lot of promise and a lot of talent, you don't play college. You enter the junior ranks, and then you go to the Challenger Tour, which is like the minor leagues of tennis, and then you continue to progress. You go to the ATP Tour. A lot of players turn pro, quote-unquote, at 14, 15, 16 years old. Or not turn pro, but they enter the junior ranks rather than go to college. And you can turn pro when you're 17, 18, 19 years old. Arthur Ferry was playing college tennis just a couple of years ago. And yeah, again, a two-time All-American. Rarely does that mean that you're guaranteed to have a successful pro career. So he's made $883,000 in just a couple of years on the tour or playing professional tennis. But I mean, he's already basically made that much money already in this tournament. He's going to make over $1 million, which is just absolutely absurd. You want to talk about changing your life in the span of a week and a half. That is what Arthur Ferry has done. It's an incredible story. And my apologies, by the way, he was ranked 114 in the world coming into this tournament. Now he's going to be in the top 60. And that's if he loses. And I would assume he's going to lose because he's playing Sasha Zverev, who just won the French Open. Zverev has never done well at Wimbledon. This was his first time in the quarterfinals. Now it's his first time in the semifinals. He's the number two player in the world, and only that because, or number three player in the world. He's going to move up to number two because Alcaraz is losing all of his ranking points because he's hurt right now. But one of the best players in the world recently just won his first Grand Slam title, and it feels like Arthur Ferry's got a decent chance, a not impossible chance to pull off another miracle because he just beat the world number nine in straight sets like it was nothing. Before that, he beat a seasoned grass court veteran who was back to playing some great tennis in Dimitrov. He knocked out the guy that knocked out Ben Shelton, the big serving Otto Virtanen, in four sets. And watching that match today, he doesn't look like a guy that's ranked 114. It's crazy how tennis works and how somebody can get hot for a week or 2 weeks and look like a top 10 player in the world. That's what he looks like right now. And you'd think on grass, oh, this kid must be 6'3" with a big serve. No, he's 5'9", doesn't have a big serve, doesn't have weapons that blow you away, doesn't have a massive 100-mile-an-hour forehand. He's getting it done he's not missing. His speed is awesome. He's all over the place playing incredible defense, and he's playing with the confidence like he's going to win this whole freaking thing. And, you know, for the Brits, they would have clung on to 3, 4, 5 other players before they ever would have picked Arthur Ferry as their chance to make a deep run here. And yet the place was deafening when he won the match. So it's a fairy tale run if you're looking for a Cinderella to get on board of here, as the Wimbledon semifinals for the women are tomorrow and the men are on Friday. Arthur Ferry is certainly a pretty damn good choice, but he'll be a big underdog against Zverev in the semifinals. And our friends at BetMGM, let's see what they have the odds at. I think last time I checked, Zverev was nearly minus 700 to win the match. Yeah, minus 650. So Ferry's plus 450. That's a pretty massive underdog for a Grand Slam semifinal. And I would, if I had to make a prediction, I would say Zverev will win. He'll finally end his run, because Zverev's got a massive serve. And when he played Kaboli today, Kaboli doesn't have a massive serve. Zverev is about as technically sound as they come. But again, he's not a natural grass court player, so if he can get to the net, make things uncomfortable, who knows? Maybe we have another gigantic upset and you have one of the most unlikely Wimbledon finals that you'll ever see in your entire life. 310-840-4910. Really quickly, because we do have the women's semifinals tomorrow. And so I wanted to mention this because, again, for those of you that have American rooting interests, you've got Coco Gauff playing for a spot in her first Wimbledon final tomorrow. Coco Gauff, 22 years old, won the French Open last year, won the U.S. Open in 2023, so a two-time Grand Slam champion already, but looking for her first Wimbledon title. And I think she's going to win this whole thing. I do. And I think she's going to win tomorrow. And she's an underdog. She's a slight underdog. Coco Gauff, even money tomorrow, as she's playing Carolina Muhova. Great player. Number 9 ranked player in the world. Really good game for grass. A lot of slicing, a lot of variety, a lot of creativity. And, you know, disclaimer, like I said, Fritz, I was confident Fritz was going to win. He had beaten Zverev 7 straight times. And then the knee tendonitis flared up. Coco Gauff had beaten the girl she's playing tomorrow, Muhova, 6 straight times. And all but one of them in straight sets. Muhova finally beat her for the first time on clay back in April in one of the lower tournaments in Stuttgart. But I'm a little stunned that Coco is an underdog, considering she is 6-1 against this player. Came back to beat Jess Pegula yesterday. She's had a couple of comeback wins already in this tournament. You do that enough times, Coco Gauff is somebody that relies so much on playing with confidence and momentum. She should have all the confidence in the world right now. She's already got several comeback wins in this tournament. Her serve, which is normally a big problem, it's one of her biggest weaknesses. Her serve has looked pretty good. And I'm going to lean on the fact that she has owned this head-to-head against Muhova for all but one of the 7 times they've played each other. So I think Coco Gauff wins tomorrow, and then she would either play Marta Kostyuk or Linda Noskova, 2 top 25 players who are playing in the other semifinal. That would be the final. I think Coco Gauff is going to win Wimbledon. I'll be rooting like hell for her. 310-840-4910. We'll take a quick break. Get any of your phone calls and your texts, any of your opinions on Wimbledon, as you got the women's semis tomorrow. Are you like me? Do you think Coco Gauff can win it all? And then on the men's side, are you rooting for the Cinderella in Arthur Ferry? We'll talk more about Djokovic and Sinner. That's a massive showdown on Friday. We'll talk more about that match tomorrow. But any of your tennis calls or texts, we'll take them next. 310-840-4910. When we return, we'll get you some baseball scores. And we've got the FIFA World Cup quarterfinals kicking off tomorrow. So I'll give you a little couple of my thoughts, some notes and nuggets on each of those 4 games that are going to take place over the next couple of days when we return. I'm Pat Boyle. This is BetMGM Tonight, right here on Westwood One Sports.
2: The U.S. men's national team has been eliminated from the World Cup with a loss to Belgium, but not before advancing further than the majority of U.S. teams before them. 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

0: 210-840-4910. Coming up at the top of the hour, we should have a fiery, juicy segment of Hot or Cold. I already know that me and producer Brandon Combs are going to go at each other. I can't wait, as we almost always do. But I mean, look, we've got a show rundown, so I can promise you, we both know some of the topics that are going to be in there, and they're going to create some debate, including, again, coming up at the top of the hour, whether or not Egypt got screwed by VAR in that game against Argentina as they continue. Egyptian soccer coaches and coaching staff and the federation continues to launch verbal tirades against FIFA. They are refusing to be silent. Do they have a point? We'll do that at the top of the hour. But to introduce the conversation here into some soccer, World Cup quarterfinals start tomorrow. The show goes on, whether or not Egypt likes it or not. And you got a rematch of the semifinals in 2022 to kick things off tomorrow between France and Morocco going against one another. Gillette Stadium in Foxborough, right outside of Boston. This could be a good one. France, no surprise, they're the favorite. Minus 175 to win the game in regulation. And our friends at BetMGM, they've got France as a, again, pretty expected, but a pretty large favorite to qualify for the next round. So that means they can win it 90 minutes, they can win an extra time, they can win in penalties. As long as France goes through to the next round, you win that bet. If you place it, they're minus 375. That's pretty big for a quarterfinal. Now, I think most people have watched this World Cup think, okay, yeah, France is the favorite. They are the betting favorite, the outright market. They've looked the best. They've got Mbappe. They've got Ousmane Dembele, who had that hat trick in 32 minutes by himself against Sweden. They're going to roll. Maybe it was against Norway. They're going to roll. Nobody can stop them. Morocco. Morocco's a great team. I don't think I'm going to pick against France just to win the game. But if you're looking for some value, I think Morocco's going to keep this game close. And I think they've got to play it differently than how they played France last World Cup. This is a rematch, the semifinals in 2022 when it was in Qatar and it was played in the winter. That was the Cinderella run at the time for Morocco, getting all the way to the semifinals. Now they're a top 10 team in the world, and it's not a surprise that they're back here in the last eight. But when they played France the first time, and Morocco is known for their defense more than their offense, but they do have some pretty damn good goal scorers. They tried to play on the counter. They tried to sit back, play ultra defensive, play conservative, see if they could frustrate France. It didn't work. They lost 2-0. France got an early goal in that game from Theo Hernandez in the fifth minute. And then Morocco was not forced to abandon their plan. They still said, all right, we're only down one. Let's see if we could still play rather defensive. Maybe we hit on a counter. Maybe we get a penalty. Maybe we get something. It wasn't the right game plan. 4 years later, they've got to be the aggressors. And I think they will, because you just go back two rounds to the round of 32, the first round of the knockout stage. They played Netherlands, and on paper, Netherlands was the favorite. And Netherlands has a great offense. And I think going into that game, you could assume Morocco was going to be a team that sat back, played defensive, relied on their defense, maybe get it to extra time, maybe get it to penalties. And they were the aggressor in that game, to the point where Zlatan Ibrahimovic, who loved his coverage on Fox, loved his analysis, loved him as a player, one of the all-time great players, cocky SOB, but man, backed it up. And he goes, this is, you know, like, I hate the way Netherlands played. They played not to lose. Morocco deserved to win. They were the aggressors. That is how they have to play against France. They can't just say, well, we know France is great. Hopefully we don't make a mistake. We're going to sit back, play defense. Morocco's got to go for it, because I think France's defense has not really been tested. On paper, they look, the France defense just looks just as good as their offense. They shut out Paraguay. They shut out Sweden. They shut out Iraq in the group stage. Really haven't played that great a competition. The best team they've played so far is Norway. In the last game of the group stage, Norway rested their entire starting lineup. This has kind of been a cakewalk here for France. Their group was Senegal, Iraq, and Norway. And again, Norway sat everybody because it was a game that didn't matter. Yeah, they had a chance to win the group, but they were prioritizing keeping their team fresh and healthy. And it's paid off. They're in the quarterfinals. So the best team, Norway's backups, and who? Senegal? Paraguay? Point I'm making, Morocco can make this a tight game. I think this is a one-goal game at most, and I think Morocco is going to score a goal because it's almost even money that France is going to pitch another shutout, and I don't think that's going to happen. I think Morocco is too good. I think they're going to find a way to get at least one goal. So for them to score, it's, again, it's almost even money with our friends at BetMGM. That would be the way I play it, but I think you got a tight one tomorrow. I think France is going to be tested. They were tested against Paraguay, and Morocco's better than Paraguay. And I think Morocco has, yes, they have a solid defense, but I think they need to be aggressive, need to be the attacking team. And if they do, maybe, just maybe, we see a big upset. I would still probably pick France to win it, but I think Morocco, this is going to be a tight one tomorrow. All right, we'll do hot or cold when we return. We'll preview the other games as we move along here. I'm Pat Boyle. This is BetMGM Tonight on Westwood One
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1: Episode 1 Sports, last couple of minutes here. I'm Pat Boyle. We're going to get your final phone calls and text in right now, 310-840-4910, debating whether or not you think Egypt got screwed by FIFA and the refs in their loss to Argentina. Let's get to Africa, who's in New York, next up on BetMGM Tonight on line one. What's up, Africa?
2: Hey, what's going on, fellas? How you doing tonight?
1: Good, how are you?
2: I'm good. First and foremost, I'll be honest. Egypt definitely got screwed. There's no debating that. Infantino definitely has an agenda, and he wants Argentina to win. And the only silver lining I can find in that is my Messi agenda continues to live on. I want to give a shout-out to my friend Jay, who's a big Ronaldo fan. He's from England. And unfortunately, you know, Ronaldo just keeps falling short, and Messi is going to do it again.
1: Yeah, hey, Africa, appreciate the call. Again, we just disagree, and there's a time and place that I will probably be a conspiracy theorist. There's a time and place where I will probably at one point or another think that a game is rigged or the result is rigged. I disagree. Look, it'd be one thing. Egypt scored a second goal after that. Egypt scored a second goal. They were up 2-0. They collapsed, right? There was nothing wrong with Argentina's goals at all. Egypt still should have won the game. And the penalty, by the way, that Argentina got in the first half that ended up getting saved was completely the right call. I disagree. I don't think that game was rigged. Gianni Infantino, the president of FIFA, might have a Messi agenda. He might have an Argentina agenda. He might. That doesn't mean he's going to act on it and deliberately rig a game, like say to the officials, hey, guys, like, you know, I'm sure we've all joked at one point or another. Oh, Goodell made the call. Goodell made the call at half. Got to have Brady win. Got to have Mahomes win. I'm sure every one of us has been in that position if it's happened to our team. But like, do you really deep down believe that? You really deep down believe that? I don't. And by the way, yeah, Ronaldo, one of the great players of all time, maybe second behind Messi, never won a World Cup, often comes up short in the big games, in the international level, will never touch Messi. Never. 310-840-4910. Let's get to Andrew, who's in Pittsburgh, next up on BetMGM Tonight. What's up, Andrew?
3: What's up, Pat? I'm actually originally from Queens, New York. I've been out here 16 years, but I know your work on the fan very well. Because I still keep in touch with it.
1: Yeah,
3: I can't say it's rigged per se. The problem is it just took too much time to get the call. I mean, but my thought is, and again, I'm a fan of hockey from the late 70s, so that'll give you a rough idea of how old I am. But at one point, I don't recall the year, but they put two refs on the ice, you know, and two linesmen. The pitch is so much larger. Do you think that it's come to a point, because again, with hockey, the speed, you know, everyone got faster, the plays are faster. And again, the same translates to soccer. Do you think they should have another ref on the field? And I know they have people on the sides that help them.
1: Yeah.
3: But think it's a,
1: yeah, Andrew, I appreciate the call. We're running out of time. So I'm going to let you go. I appreciate it. I don't, I think the fact that you mentioned it, they have the lines judges that make the calls on offsides. Those guys also wave their flags if they see a foul. So I know it's just one referee that's on the field, but the two lines judges, the assistant referees, are also supposed to help out with calling fouls when they see them. You know, obviously they're the ones that deal with throw-ins and corner kicks and offsides as well. So no, I think one ref is fine. Really quickly, two texts that I want to get to. 954 number says, Pat, some of your takes from your overnight show and from this show have made me at times hate you and wish you were off the air, but your soccer analysis knowledge and wise opinions have made me really endeared to you. As much as I hate Argentina, you're absolutely right in your analysis of the situation there. That's one hell of a text. Appreciate that. And finally, Gene in SoCal texts in, great job, Pat Boyle. Your Wimbledon talk was excellent. I'm getting sick of hearing speculation about where LeBron ends up. This Arthur Ferry story is definitely against all odds. Coco Gauff might finally win Wimbledon. All the top women are out. Coco should win it. All right, there you go. That's the show. Thanks to everybody working on it. Combs, Monty, Brad, Zach, Chloe, Max. I'm Pat Boyle. We'll see you tomorrow at 6 p.m. Eastern. BetMGM.
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18: 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Spida is locked in long term. Cleveland Cavaliers superstar Donovan Mitchell has agreed to a massive four-year, $273 million max contract extension. The deal, which includes a player option and a full trade kicker, sets a new NBA record with an average annual value of $68 million. I'm Drake Toll.
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4: It was a night of aces in baseball yesterday with Jacob Mizorowski striking out 11, Paul Skenes getting his first win in nearly 2 months, and Tarek Skubal dropping 9 Ks in 5 innings. But the real story is Zach Wheeler. Just 10 months removed from thoracic outlet surgery, he's dominating for the Phils. He struck out a career-high 14, moved to 9-1 on the season, and in essence asked the very good question, why the hell isn't this guy going to the All-Star game? I'm Chris Mack.
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0: Yeah. You watching Luka Doncic?
1: Literally. I was by Luka, Shea, Kyrie, everybody does it, man. Damn, it's 2:43 a.m. Eastern time. We got to go to break before they cancel us. We're going to come back, put the show to bed, as we always do. I have no clue what Denton Day's got prepared, but normally it's good that way. Put the show to bed next.
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0: tunes.
1: I could play this on piano during COVID.
0: Damn. Did you acquire the skill during COVID?
1: Yeah, it was when everyone was picking up bread making, I found a keyboard and I started learning to play the piano.
0: It's the reason that AJ DeBance is in the NBA is because of COVID. He never would have worked as hard. Speaking of AJ DeBance, him and Darren Peterson in one of the most highly anticipated summer league matchups of all time. They're going to lock horns later tonight, 9 p.m. Eastern time, Jazz in a Wizards on the big four-letter network that sucks. Without further ado, we do the same thing each and every morning to put this bad boy to bed. Denton Day puts our show to bed. Play those sleepy tunes, Taz.
1: So I've not gotten your thoughts on the Taylor Swift, Travis Kelce wedding. You haven't really been on air since they got wed in what was totally all about love and not about showmanship. Did you break something?
0: Dude, I just broke these freaking earrings that I just bought this weekend. How the hell does the... They're fake, but...
1: Fashion Nova men's?
0: Yeah. No.
1: I
0: guess, no. They would never. I'm sorry. My thoughts real quick on their wedding. I thought it was stupid. The amount of people they got invited was like over the top, and it takes away the intimacy and specialness of a wedding. So.
1: But that's where our story takes us to, because Charles Barkley went on, I think it was a radio show in Phoenix, and they asked him about the Taylor Swift Travis Kelce wedding, and Charles Barkley got invited and he declined. He listed a number of reasons, one of which was that he didn't want to dress up, which is like the most old man reason of all time, but I like really respect it. He's like, man, I am not doing that. Yeah. But one of the other reasons was that he said he met Taylor Swift once and didn't know her. He met Travis Kelce
0: like
1: before. Yeah, but literally that. He's like, I don't know you like that. That's the most Charles Barkley thing of all time, because the Taylor Swift and Travis Kelce wedding did feel like the old Hollywood reach around, but just in Madison Square Garden. And that was weird to me.
0: I think it's corny, bro. I thought their wedding was corny as hell. I hated, how much interest there was in it. I don't think they're going to last.
1: I hope they last. I don't know that Taylor Swift, and this is just like, is like kind of a joke, but it's also not a joke. I just don't know that she has like real friends that are not in the entertainment industry, because she is.
0: Why did they go this route for their wedding? Like, who do you think this was, his idea or her idea? Her idea.
1: I do not think this was his idea. This was this was her idea, and like, she has friends in the entertainment industry, I think. But you know how hard it would be to be friends with Taylor Swift? Like, if you had science class with her?
0: Yeah.
1: To now?
0: Yeah. I mean, that's... Hi, Carlito says, Swift now has more rings than Charles Barkley. That's a good one.
1: I thought Chuck was married.
0: Charles strikes me as a bachelor.
1: He has grandkids.
0: Oh, well, that doesn't mean he's married.
1: That doesn't mean he's married, yeah.
0: I'm not saying what people...
1: yeah, he's been married since 89.
0: Oh, he's been married since 89?
1: Yeah. All right, let's put some respect
0: on Charles.
1: Why have
0: we, like, never seen his wife?
1: She probably does not want to deal with all the nonsense. Like, being a regular person married to Charles Barkley would be insane.
0: Okay, my clock froze for a second. We were almost screwed. Thank you to Mike. Thank you for your calls. Big E, shout out to you, brother. Denton, shout out to you for booking this for us. I'm gone again tomorrow. Drake Toll, next.
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10: 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What exactly are the Warriors doing? With Shams Charania, you're reporting that LeBron's top three spots are Cleveland, Miami, and Philly. Why are the Warriors still sitting around saving a roster spot for LeBron? Adding him doesn't get them to contender status, and they don't need LeBron to sell tickets as long as Steph Curry's still in town. So what's the point of putting the rest of their offseason on hold when the writing's on the wall that LeBron's not coming to the Bay? I'm Chris Mann.
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10: 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In a thrilling World Cup round of 16 clash holders, Argentina overcame a massive scare to defeat Egypt 3-2. Egypt built a shocking 2-0 lead over Argentina, but late strikes from Cristiano Ronaldo and Lionel Messi set the stage for Enzo Fernandez's dramatic 92nd minute headed winner. I'm Maddie Bates.
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0: Sports Night. Here's Linnell Willingham.
1: Yes, indeedy. Yes, indeedy. 101 Sports Tonight continues as we get you up to 3 a.m. Eastern time with the youngest in charge, Linnell Willingham. Did I say that already?
2: I think I did.
1: We got a lot more to get to here in the final hour and change of the program. Remember, a bunch of different ways you can check us out. You can be like, y'all come up with some, I'll be honest, y'all my people. I rock with y'all. Y'all come up with some ridiculous-ass YouTube names. What the hell is Air Teeth Cali? What, you got air in your teeth? That mean you got a gap? I got a gap. You can see on the YouTube, I got a gap too, brother. We one and the same, man. Air Teeth Cali says, I sat in the SUV listening until I found this live. Then I ran in the house. Shout out to you, man, on 97.1 out in L.A. listening to us. Cali cool. We had a lot more to get to here in the final hour. I have a confession to make. I'll do that. Coming up here momentarily, I'll do it now. And the reason I'm calling it a confession is because when I told the story earlier, a lot less people were listening. So it's really a confession now. People are going to start judging me. People are going to start pocket watching. I know how y'all get down. As a 28-year-old man who is single, the reason I go out, one, let me not even try to do some elaborate countdown. I go out for women. I go out trying to

0: meet women. I'm trying to find the love of my life every time I step out this damn apartment. Are you kidding me? So this weekend, Saturday, I got invited to Darna. It's a club out in Arlington, Virginia, right? And I'm thinking, okay, go to Darna. I know the type of crowd that's going to be there. A bunch of beautiful Ghanaian women, right? Because the Ghana World Cup match was on. So I'm like, okay, my night going to start and finish at Darna. I got my ride share situation situated. We cool, and I can throw back as many shots as I could afford. And we'll get to that in a second, what could I actually afford. But no, get to Darna. And the parking situation was a little bit suspect. So it took forever for my Uber to get in. We eventually let us out. My boys are leaving the spot, though, trying to convene to another spot. Convene at another spot. And my one boy that I was with did the most rookie move ever. When, and it's not a rookie move because I understand what his intentions were. He's on the same type time that I'm on. Two of my boys, we're in a friend group of like six. Two of my boys went back in to collect their things on behalf of the other guys. And my one boy tried to go in with him, but he went in last. And he's a shorter fella. I'm about 6 foot one and 3/4. He's standing at a good 5'6", 5'7". And the security guard, like Roy Helu, Adrian, I explained Roy Helu because he wasn't black. The Adrian Peterson stiff-armed my friend, not in his face, but in his chest, several times. And my friend, you know how drinks are flowing. You stiff-arm a guy in the chest, he gets rowdy back. I didn't tell this part of the story earlier because I couldn't. But I can tell it now that we're the FCC clearances have passed. The dude, the security guard, basically is like, man, I'll air this whole thing out. I'm like, dog, whoa. You're the one that initiated the physicality. He didn't like that my friend had some very choice words for him once he decided to push him. That's here nor there. It's like 102 degrees outside at 10 o'clock at night. I'm sweating. I've already sweated my shirt through. Lucky for your boy, I carry a spare shirt. I'm prepared when I go outside. You don't find your wife sweaty. I'll tell you that. You find your wife with a spare shirt. So I keep my spare shirt on me. You know what I'm saying? I never go outside in the summertime with no spare shirt. We moved from Darna to Lucky Bar. Now, Lucky Bar is a very well-known bar in D.C. You can catch a lot of athletes there. You never know who you can catch at Lucky Bar. People pop out to Lucky Bar. It was a $20 charge to get in. I wasn't for Lucky Bar because I knew what Lucky Bar comes with. You don't go to Lucky Bar to just stand around and mingle. You post up in a section and you people watch. People watch, I mean women watch. You scope it. You try to find, like I keep saying, you try to find the love of your life. At Lucky Bar, as we get into the bar, mind you, I had to pay $20 to get in. But then when we're in the bar, or we're in the section in the club, my friend taps me on the shoulders and says, yeah, bro, send me $120. What? What? Why would he mean send you $120? Why am I sending you $120? Because that's the price it costs for six people to split a bottle in a section. $450 minimum for a bottle, two bottle minimum. It's nasty work. I'm in a section partying with people. Not really partying because I'm 6'2", 280 pounds. I can't get jiggy with it. It's nasty work in there, man. Moral of the story, I lost $140 this past weekend, and I'm never going to the club ever again. I am hanging up my jersey when it comes to the club. Any of you idiots out there that think you got money, oh, I'm popping it. I don't care how rich you are. If you're stupid enough to waste your money in the club on a section, spending $1,200 for a bottle that you can get for $27.99, you'd have lost your damn mind. Final hour of power comes your way next, and WWE legend Big E gonna join the program next here on Westwood One Sports Night.
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13: The Colorado Rockies beat the Los Angeles Dodgers 4-3 last night at Dodgers Stadium. Shohei Ohtani went yard in the first inning to hit his 300th Major League home run. Ohtani reaches 300 home runs in 1,121 games. Ohtani is the modern-day Babe Ruth. 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
1: I could play this on piano during COVID.
0: Damn. Did you acquire the skill during COVID?
1: Yeah, it was when everyone was picking up bread making, I found a keyboard and I started learning to play the piano.
0: It's the reason that AJ DeBance is in the NBA is because of COVID. He never would have worked as hard. Speaking of AJ DeBance, him and Darren Peterson in one of the most highly anticipated summer league matchups of all.

0: time. They're going to lock horns later tonight, 9 p.m. Eastern time, Jazz and Wizards on the big four-letter network that sucks. Without further ado, we do the same thing each and every morning to put this bad boy to bed. Denton Day puts our show to bed. Play those sleepy tunes, Taz.
1: So I've not gotten your thoughts on the Taylor Swift, Travis Kelce wedding. You haven't really been on air since they got wed in what was totally all about love and not about showmanship. Did you break something?
0: Dude, I just broke these freaking earrings that I just bought this weekend. How the hell does the... They're fake, but...
1: Fashion Nova men's?
0: Yeah. No, no.
1: No.
0: I guess, no. They would never. I'm sorry. My thoughts real quick on their wedding. I thought it was stupid. The amount of people they got invited was like over the top, and it takes away the intimacy and specialness of a wedding. So.
1: But that's where our story takes us to, because Charles Barkley went on, I think it was a radio show in Phoenix, and they asked him about the Taylor Swift Travis Kelce wedding, and Charles Barkley got invited, and he declined. He listed a number of reasons, one of which was that he didn't want to dress up. Which is like the most old man reason of all time, but I like really respect it. He's like, man, I'm not doing that. Yeah. But one of the other reasons was that he said he met Taylor Swift once and didn't know her. He met Travis Kelce
0: like
1: before. Yeah, but literally that. He's like, I don't know you like that. That's the most Charles Barkley thing of all time, because the Taylor Swift and Travis Kelce wedding did feel like the old Hollywood reach around, but just in Madison Square Garden. And that was weird to me.
0: I think it's corny, bro. I thought their wedding was corny as hell. I hated, you know, how much interest there was in it. I don't think they're going to last.
1: I hope they last. I don't know that Taylor Swift, and this is just like, is like kind of a joke, but it's also not a joke. I just don't know that she has like real friends that are not in the entertainment industry, because she is.
0: Why did they go this route for their wedding? Like, who... Do you think this was his idea or her idea? Her idea.
1: I do not think this was his idea. This was her idea. And like, she has friends in the entertainment industry, I think. But you know how hard it would be to be friends with Taylor Swift? Like, if you had science class with her?
0: Yeah.
1: To now?
0: Yeah. I mean, that's... Hi, Carlito says, Swift now has more rings than Charles Barkley. That's a good one.
1: I thought Chuck was married.
0: Charles strikes me as a bachelor.
1: He has grandkids.
0: Oh, well, that doesn't mean he's married.
1: That doesn't mean he's married, yeah.
0: I'm not saying what people...
1: yeah, he's been married since 89.
0: Oh, he's been married since 89?
1: Yeah. All right, let's put some respect on Charles.
0: Why, I feel like never seen his wife.
1: She probably does not want to deal with all the nonsense. Like, being a regular person married to Charles Barkley would be insane.
0: Okay, my clock froze for a second. We were almost screwed. Thank you to Mike. Thank you for your calls. Big E, shout out to you, brother. Denton, shout out to you for booking this for us. I'm gone again tomorrow. Drake Toll, next.
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16: 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It took magic from Lionel Messi once again. Messi scored in the 83rd minute to tie the match. Argentina took the lead in the second minute of stoppage time. I'm Chris Black.
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23: NASCAR Cup Series drivers Shane Van Gisbergen and Austin Hill will not be penalized following their on-track actions Sunday at Chicagoland. The two have a history dating back to 2024 that boiled over again with SVG spinning out the RCR driver and Hill later hitting SVG's trackhouse entry. NASCAR officials pored over lap-by-lap data and radio transmissions but agreed that SVG's contact was questionable, but there was no definitive intent. Hill's retaliation was seen as emotion in the moment and let it go. NASCAR VP of Competition Elton Sawyer plans to meet with the duo on Saturday before Sunday's race in Atlanta. I'm Susie Armstrong. This is NASCAR Today on the Motor Racing Network.
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23: There's been some rain that moved through Wisconsin. I think there's more on the way. We'll find out about it. Stumacher, ag meteorologist, one of the voices you'll hear on a Thursday. Come on in, everybody. It's the fabulous Farm Babe Pam Yonke. So glad you're along with us here on the Midwest Farm Report. If you're somebody that's already received a little moisture, love to hear from you. 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
3: 76. It looks like it's going to be another hot, sticky day today with those showers in the forecast. Daytime highs today expected to be right around 81 degrees and a good 40% chance of showers or thunderstorms through the course of the day. Not much sunshine, as you might expect. Those showers and thunderstorms are going to continue into at least a bit of the evening hours. Overnight lows down to 64. Then tomorrow, back to sunshine, 82. Saturday, sunshine, 84. Sunday, sunshine and 86. Now, if you're like me, looking ahead to Wisconsin Farm Technology Days next week, you want to pay attention to the temperatures. Something to plan for. That's all I'm going to say. I'll let Stu tell the rest of the weather story as the morning unfolds. What is the dairy story this morning? We are going to find out. Our friend Ryan Yonkman, one of the vice presidents at EverAg, is going to join us to give us a little scope on what's happening with dairy markets, dairy production, dairy processing. And Kylie Allen, smiling from ear to ear today. The Junior National Hereford Association is in Madison for their national show, and she is fond of the Herefords. So she made her way to the Alliant Energy Center grounds to find some of her friends and some of the organizers. You'll hear about that event as well, rolling through the morning. Hang on just a moment. I'll be back next with an attorney from Wausau talking about how our Wisconsin dairy industry struggles to manage all of the immigrant labor we depend on today under the legal auspices provided by the federal government. There's been some changes. I've got the details next.
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3: It's estimated that in Wisconsin, we've got between 5 and 10,000 employees that are connected to our dairy operations that come from outside the United States. Trying to manage those employees has been a precarious situation for our Wisconsin dairy farmers. Why? Because there's literally no federal program that allows those employees to legally be here in the United States. There's just no paperwork. There's no program. Well, that has recently changed. The federal government has put in place some guidance to allow a program called the H-2A program to apply to our Wisconsin dairy operators. That's great news. Sam Mohaban is an immigration attorney in Wausau specializing in this area. He's with Reuterware Law Firm and tells me a little bit more about what this federal guidance gives to our Wisconsin dairy operators.
8: There's a policy memorandum published by USCIS regarding guidance on temporary or seasonal need for H-2A petitions for dairying that has some great guidance that supports dairy farms who are able to show that, hey, you know, despite this being a dairy production occupation, we still qualify for an H-2A visa and you should issue it. And this policy memorandum provides great evidence and firepower in support of those visa applications if dairy farms want to move forward and sponsor some employees for H-2As.
3: Were you surprised by this, Sam? I mean, you've had your eye on this very issue and the mechanisms around it for years now. Were you surprised to see this?
8: I'm not terribly surprised. There's been a lot of talk both at the state and federal level regarding, you know, trying to find solutions for the dairy industry, which is uniquely disadvantaged by our current, Immigration and Nationality Act regarding, you know, what visas even qualify that dairy dairy farms can even use. So this does not create new law. It clarifies existing law. But it does so that is favorable to dairy farms and kind of walks them through what they can show to try to qualify their occupations for H-2A visas and even provide some specific examples that basically confirm that some existing strategies that have been used should be good to be used going forward. And there should be case-by-case analysis for every H-2A visa that a dairy farm submits.
3: Sam Mohaban, along with us from the Reuterware law firm. He's in their Wausau location. He is the expert keeping an eye on what's going on with regard to immigration policy and particularly how it impacts production agriculture. This time around, we're focused in on a new memorandum that was issued on how dairy can continue to find a source of labor and some of the paperwork that may need to be revisited or at least have on hand if someone starts to question. This has been on your target for a while, Sam. Let's just go back over the past couple of months. We had talked about agriculture, dairy and agriculture in general was getting a little bit of a pass, not quite as much scrutiny. And then all of a sudden, everything seemed to change. And we were getting a lot more pressure from agents that were visiting farms, coming in and catching employees in different places. What's the tempo these days as far as agriculture, enforcement, confrontation, looking for verification? Update me since last we spoke. How's the tempo?
8: You know, since we last spoke, there has been some concerning statements about worksite enforcement of immigration laws as a whole, but specifically regarding agriculture and the dairy industry, there has been no change. And for the most part, you know, it appears to be some positive discretion, since last summer when things really spiked up. Hopefully it stays that way, but I still strongly encourage to make sure they are in full compliance regarding anyone they currently have sponsored under visas or generally I-9 compliance as a whole, which all employers need to be paying close attention to these days.
3: Yeah, that's everybody, including a farm broadcaster in-house. That's something they ask about. Sam, let me ask you, this is not just exclusive to dairy, although this is the headline that has been promoted with this. What other areas of agriculture can take some, I don't want to say credence, but can take possibly some assurances from the phrasing used in this memo specifically towards dairy? We've got a lot of other industries that are caught in some of the same quagmire.
8: Yeah, so, you know, there's the H-2A visa, and then there's the H-2B visa. And H-2A is going to be pretty much everything that's agricultural related. Some positions get into the weeds, but let's just say we're talking about H-2A today. You know, you have a lot of very clear seasonal occupations, for example, crop work, where there's not much you have to show to the Department of Labor and USCIS to get those H-2A visas approved on the basis of it being seasonal or temporary. But what this really does clarify is it doesn't matter what the occupation is or is considered to generally be as how you could set things up. The focus is on the employer's specific need. So how do you, as the employer, have a need for labor? And is that need seasonal or is it temporary? Can you document that? If so, an H-2A visa can likely be supported.
3: You know, in the past, you have talked about different phases, elements that have been leaned on by all farmers to try to make sure that they were trying to get their employees in a good spot, protected, legal by the paperwork. And you also stress, be very careful who you put your trust in for that documentation, the I-9s, et cetera. Can you reiterate why you are so concerned about farms that maybe just jump online to try to make this go away or are a little bit slipshod on this, even though this memorandum may reassure us on what's available to us? Like you said, you still have to do it right.
8: Yeah, so this memorandum's really about, you know, sponsoring for H-2A visas. But when we talk about immigration concerns as a whole, I know that, you know, many agricultural employers are not certain about their current state of compliance regarding I-9s. And these are really important. And they're important because, you know, the fines can be very significant. You know, it could be up to $2,700 per employee. And this isn't just your current employees. It's also anyone who's been terminated, you know, within the last 3 years, if you were still required to keep their I-9 on file. So the fines are significant, and there's a significantly renewed attention and focus by the new administration on I-9 compliance. The number of notices of inspection have skyrocketed since the last administration. And we just had guidance come down from ICE in March, basically eliminating a lot of the technical violation safe harbors that employers may have relied on knowingly or unknowingly in the past, that gave them basically a 10-day opportunity to cure certain errors after receiving a government audit. And almost all of those are gone now. So even if, you know, you did an audit 2 years ago under the old rules where they said, hey, it's just technical, don't worry, you'll have an opportunity to fix it. Well, that opportunity likely no longer exists. So I'd strongly recommend anyone to make sure that your I-9 documentation is completely in order. And the best way to do that is with a privileged audit done through counsel, because there is a criminal component to this. And you don't want, you do want attorney-client privilege regarding the results of that audit. You know, it'd be really bad if, you know, you were informed that you have these deficiencies, and once it's clear that you know that, you still didn't correct those errors, or you continue to make those issues going forward.
3: Still a complicated terrain for a lot of Wisconsin agriculture, but hopefully some good news for our Wisconsin dairy operators, many of which that depend on employees from outside the United States. Sam Mohaban, immigration specialist with the Ruderware Law Firm out of Wausau. He advises anyone that's relying on employees from outside the United States, check your paperwork, all of your paperwork, and make sure that you are consulting with experts in the field to make sure you stay in compliance. From the southern end of the world's longest barn in Madison, I'm Farm Director Pam Yonke.
0: What weather is in store for the Midwest today? Stay tuned as Ag Meteorologist Stu Muck gives you the latest forecast in just moments, right here on the Midwest Farm Report.
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3: 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I got to find out about what's going on here. Stu Muck, Ag Meteorologist, joining us, and my rainfall reporters do not disappoint. The big numbers I see this morning, 2.2 inches of rain in Belgium. They said that's the first decent rain they've had since the 16th. Then we've got Connie and Velders, 2.5 inches of rain. And they're not alone, 1.3 in Green Bay. I mean, that goes as I see nothing but dust in my backyard on the west side of Madison.
2: Well, but according to the airport, yeah, you had nothing in Madison. La Crosse had 26 hundredths of an inch. I had anywhere about 4/10 here at Fond du Lac to near a half inch over at Armstrong. So we had a little rain. Most of it was in that Green Bay area along the lakeshore, down to Ozaukee County, a little further down the lakeshore. But the low pressure system and the cool front are still pushing south in Wisconsin. They still extend from northeast into west central Wisconsin, and it will push a bit further south. Not much. A little rain could move through your Madison area here in a while, Pam. Otherwise, nothing on the radar in Wisconsin. I'd expect there may be redevelopment a bit later this morning, maybe in the afternoon in the far southeast. In far northern Wisconsin, we're going to start to dry out. Temperatures just a little cooler around that frontal boundary today, but we are going to start to warm up again tomorrow and on into the weekend. Talked about a little fog yesterday. Some of that in the north could be here this morning, maybe somewhere more widespread in the state late tonight or into tomorrow. We'll have forecast details after this.
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13: All right, buddy, let's have that forecast.
2: All right, let's talk about it. A little rain chance still today. Could be on toward midday or into the afternoon, early evening in southeast Wisconsin. Otherwise, in the north, we're going to start to dry it out. More sun in the north, more clouds in the south. Temps a little bit cooler, low 80s, maybe even an upper 70 in northern Wisconsin with a north breeze. Some fog around late tonight into early Friday. Still a slight rain chance early in the southern part of the state. We'll clear it out later on. Temps dropping into the low and mid 60s overnight. And then by Friday, maybe some fog early, sunny skies, not too bad. Low to mid 80s for highs. Saturday, more sunshine, could be up in the mid 80s. A slight rain chance in far northern Wisconsin, Pam, late Saturday or Sunday. The rest of us stay dry and the heat rolls in for next week.
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13: 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Oh, my goodness. I don't want to even think about it. Hey, I do want you to think about chiming in on our talk text line, 877-301-FARM. Go ahead. Use it all morning long. 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
4: It's still definitely kind of like a situation if you're milking cows. It has to be done every single day, and you can't just be like, well, we're just going to skip today, or we'll put it off 3 or 4 hours. No, we're on a timely matter. So we have other generations, which would be my next generation, my kids, and which would be our employees, which we kind of lean on pretty heavily during a busy harvest season. We kind of turn up the volume a little bit with them, and we kind of get more hands on deck. So as we're doing our everyday work, they're usually showing up a little bit earlier and kind of getting things prepped for the harvest day. It doesn't usually happen in the off season. Usually we don't have as many people on hand, you know, during the winter, or, you know, when we don't need to. But when we're harvesting with the silage and even in the fall for the grain, we will have three or four others show up probably an hour and a half ahead of time to get things ready. So then when we are done, we can just flow right into harvest season.
1: Well, tell me what motivates you to get you through those days. Is it just a lot of caffeine?
4: The love and passion for farming is kind of the big thing. We like a challenge here. We've always been a very go-getting group. Everybody likes to kind of be pushed a little bit harder and harder, and to see how much better we can get and kind of excel. From a customer's standpoint, you know, they kind of look up to us as how can we, you know, do better, and we'd like to get their feedback. And oh, you guys do a great job. You know, we always count on you. So that kind of, that's motivation. You know, you're there helping their business become good and have a good business. So you want to do the top and the best that you can do for yourself. And the next generation, I'd like to see my kids succeed. I would like to see my nephews succeed. You know, my brother's kids, they like it. So if we like it and they like it, and, you know, everybody kind of getting along, there's days. It's kind of fun. We like the push anyways.
1: 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He's the co-owner of Triple D Farms. He says that it's that passion that keeps him going through long days. For the Midwest Farm Report, I'm Kylie Allen.
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13: If you're a Wisconsin corn grower and you feel like you're at a financial disadvantage compared to farmers, say, in Brazil, you're exactly right. National Corn Growers just released a survey that shows how much more expensive things like seed, herbicide, fungicides, insecticides are here in the United States versus Brazil. Why? We'll give you one of the answers they're offering as we roll our way through the morning. Glad you're along with us. I am the fabulous Farm Babe Pam Yonke. This is the Midwest Farm Report. Also, remember Ryan Yonkman, one of the vice presidents from EverAg, is going to be joining us live this morning. Find out just what's going on with consumers, their buying patterns. It's National Ice Cream Month. Is that a good thing? And what's happening with processors? He's got it all in one lump sum coming our way about 15 minutes down the road on this, the ninth day of July. Did you know on this day, back in 1877, the very first Wimbledon tournament took place? It was the All England Lawn Tennis and Croquet Club in London that hosted the first Wimbledon Championship on this day back in 1877. 22 men competed at that time. On this day, 1962, Andy Warhol's iconic Campbell's soup cans finally made their debut, displayed at the Fergus Gallery in Los Angeles, instrumental in popularizing pop art in the United States. We saw him on this day back in 1962. The beginning of an addiction for many. Donkey Kong was released on this day back in 1981 by Nintendo. Famous character Mario as the Jumpman. And he's still around today, isn't he? Who else is around today? Happy birthday to actor star Tom Hanks, 70 years young today. Courtney Love, former Mrs. Kurt Cobain, 62 today. And Fred Savage. Do you remember Fred? He is probably best known for the Wonder Years. Well, guess what? Today he turns 50. And now you know. Well, we want you to know and welcome in all the folks that have been in Madison this week for the Junior National Hereford Association Summer Show. It not only involved livestock in the center ring, it also involved building an awful lot of skills and leadership for a lot of young people involved with the Hereford breed. Kylie Allen is smiling from ear to ear because that's her breed. She went over to the Alliant Energy Center yesterday and caught up with some friends.
0: The Junior National Hereford Expo is a week-long event that brings an opportunity for kids to showcase their cattle as well as their talents. The event itself rotates across the country every year, and this year it's taking place in Madison. An event of this magnitude can't be pulled off without the generous support of many people. Jacqueline Bevin sat down with me. She's a board member of the National Hereford Women, as well as a mother, farmer, and a wife. National Hereford Women is one of the organizations that supports Junior Hereford activity both during the Junior Nationals as well as all year long. She tells us what their mission is.
2: Our sole mission is to support the youth of the Hereford Association through the HYFA program, which is the Hereford Youth Foundation of America. So everything that we do through National Hereford Women helps to support our youth in the many activities that they're involved in. So whether it's scholarships for their continued education, or if it's helping them get to our Faces of Leadership Conference, which is held throughout the country, that just gives our kids an opportunity to grow in their leadership opportunities and learn as much as they can while we can help them out with that.
3: Well, I get a feeling a bit of the answer to my next question here is in the title, but walk me through who makes up your membership.
2: So our membership is comprised of wonderful women from across the United States. So we are fortunate to have 12 people that serve on our board of directors for the National Hereford Women. I am honored to be one here from Wisconsin that's helping build this program and help contribute to our youth future here with our Hereford breeders.
3: So we're sitting here at Hereford Junior Nationals right now. It's going on through Friday this week. Jacqueline, tell me, we're not just at a cow show. There's so much more going on here.
2: There is so much more going on. We have speech contests, there's photo contests, poster contests, young professionals contests, judging contests, all these things to help these youth grow in the agriculture industry and become the best and make them the best that they can so they can have the best and brightest future out there.
3: Now, you've mentioned that National Hereford Women help support that mission of the Junior Hereford Association to really build phenomenal kids through this program. Tell me how you guys support them throughout the year.
2: So our sole mission, like I said earlier, was is that we have scholarships available for you know, them going to secondary education, college and beyond. And then also through the Faces of Leadership, we have scholarships that help with the cost of travel for this, for the kids attending that, because they always have to fly someplace to get to the conference. So we always want to make it available to everybody. So with having the scholarships we have available, that helps them get there and not have to worry about all the expense themselves.
3: Now, give me a little bit of a peek behind the curtains here. How did you get involved?
2: I guess I actually grew up as an Angus girl and jumped the fence here over into the Hereford world, and grew up showing cattle across the country in that realm, and then got married, and we ended up going with Herefords, and here we are, and knew that this was something that I wanted to have my girls involved in. I have two young ladies that are growing up in this program, and I couldn't ask for a better breed to be involved in here with the Hereford people and everything. They've been so inviting and welcoming throughout our time as we've moved in and transferred breeds, which was already, oh my goodness, 15 years ago. It's been awesome, and that's kind of how we got here. Just grew up in it and just kind of kept the tradition alive.
3: Well, I think it's a testament to this industry as a whole that after growing up in it, you still wanted your children to be involved. Tell me why.
2: Raising kids in the show ring teaches them a different kind of work ethic. Having the opportunity to see it from birth to into the show ring, whether, you know, if you have a bred and known, you're working with that calf from the day that it's born. If you buy one, you're working from that calf from the moment it gets off the trailer and comes home. It teaches them a different kind of work ethic that really transfers into every aspect of life. And it's something that's really rewarding, and it's something that just is a passion. And you can see it throughout the barns. I mean, we have over 1,200 Hereford cattle here at Junior National Hereford Expo, with over 750 exhibitors from 44 states and Canada. So it's pretty amazing to see the passion that comes through, and you can see it as you walk through the barns.
0: Some amazing cattle and some amazing kids as well here at the Veterans Memorial Coliseum. For the Midwest Farm Report, I'm Kylie Allen.
13: 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Wisconsin soybean production and profitability ultimately begins with research funded by Wisconsin soybean growers. Andy Benson is one of those. He farms in northwest Wisconsin and also sits on the Wisconsin Soybean Marketing Board. Very proud of the research team they've assembled.
7: Our contribution, especially on the research side, and our involvement in the research efforts, we have a world-class university extension team between Dr. Conley and Dr. Damian Smith and Rodrigo Worley. We really have a world-class team when it comes to our agronomy research, especially in the area of soybeans. 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
13: Focused on the future of Wisconsin soybean production and profitability, that's Andy Benson, a member of the Wisconsin Soybean Marketing Board. Well, the markets are trending lower so far on a Thursday morning. Right now in Chicago, September corn's down 4, December corn down a nickel, 4.51. Soybeans for August, they're down 7. November beans currently down a nickel at 11.87. July wheat, 7 cents lower, currently 6.02. Yesterday, not a lot of action in dairy. 40-pound block cheese dropped a half a cent to 150 and a half. This morning, the August Class 3 milk that goes into cheese up a penny at 16.25. September, down 20 cents, 16.74 a hundredweight. I want to make you aware, by tomorrow, we are going to have more comments from Wisconsin's Attorney General Josh Call about a settlement announcement yesterday. Wisconsin, one of five states that was part of a settlement with John Deere and the Federal Trade Commission. So basically, this lawsuit involves restrictions on farm equipment repair. Under the settlement announced yesterday by the Federal Trade Commission, John Deere will be required for the next 10 years under the supervision of the Federal Trade Commission and participating states to give farmers and independent repair providers the same repair resources currently available only to John Deere's authorized dealers. They are also barred from discriminating or retaliating against customers that choose to repair their own equipment. Now, like I said, it's been Wisconsin, Minnesota, Michigan, Arizona, and Illinois that pursued this. And yesterday, they won that settlement. I'm talking today with Josh Call, our attorney general, to find out a little bit more about what it really means to the state. So that's a story in the works. What's in the works next? A conversation with Ryan Yonkman, Vice President, EverAg. We're talking all things dairy next. 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
4: Well, for a lot of Wisconsin's dairy country, they are wringing their hands just a little bit. If it wasn't for the high value we're seeing on baby calves and cull cows, our dairy margins would look a whole lot different. Welcome back to the Midwest Farm Report. I am Farm Director Pam Yonke, joined on this Thursday morning by Ryan Yonkman, one of the vice presidents of EverAg. Remember, they are great risk managers. It's not just about dairy. It's about really the entire food production scope. Find their resources at ever.ag. Ryan, let's talk about that. It's frustrating to me. It's got to be frustrating to our dairy farmers that we just haven't got much oomph in this dairy market yet lately. What's going on?
5: Yeah, no, it has been, and you drilled it. Profitability has lied in those little black calves. I told you before the call, we're kind of just stuck in the mud here. We've been trapped in this kind of, you know, 1550 to 1650 class three area. And when you kind of look at the economics of it, it's maybe not overly complicated. We know we've added a lot of cheese capacity in the last 2 years. That capacity is now about full. Not all the way there, but those plants are pretty close. And so it's put a lot of pressure on us having to move that much more cheese. Now on a good note, we are exporting still at a record rate. Now, May was our first small step back where exports were still really positive, up like 20%, but not a new all-time high. So take it for what it's worth. We're still moving a lot of stuff out of this country. But ultimately, that showcases U.S. demand is still pretty eh. And that's what we've seen. Pizza sales have struggled for the most part all year. Granted, we did see a little uptick last week in some of the data. So perhaps a positive sign of, you know, summer demand, prices at the fuel pump, holiday demand not too far around the corner. But when you look at stock, I think we've really just kind of overproduced and kind of out-pizzaed ourselves out, if you will, on the demand side.
4: Ryan Yonkman joining us live on the Midwest Farm Report, one of the vice presidents at EverAg. And I got to tell you, they've got a full complement of risk managers no matter what you're looking at, ever.ag. Got to follow up on that holiday comment, Ryan, because here we are, the hottest days of summer. And I believe the consuming audience as well as the dairy farming audience, the last thing they're really thinking about is holidays. Explain why that's already a part of our conversation.
5: Yeah, and it's early, but, you know, at this point in the game where we're walking into mid-July and we're all sick of $16 milk, you're looking for reasons for why we can move. And you mentioned one is heat. Another one here, look, schools are going to be firing back up. I don't know about you, but we're counting the days down. We're about 4 weeks out from school starting again. So you get a class one pull. Milk flows back into fluid to go into the school systems. So I'd say that's lever two. Lever three, you said it, is holiday demand. You start thinking about things like Labor Day that really kick off holiday promotions, that product's got to be procured early. And so we've really got this kind of August timeframe circled, which isn't rocket science. Everybody knows we like to try to make highs in the fall. It's not always there, but a lot of times we do. So we're really kind of hoping of those three things, they'll matter, and we can at least get out of this $16 area. And

0: go see how high we can get. I'd call it between now and kind of mid-August, and then we'll really kind of reassess where we can go. I'll tell you, the wet blanket on top of this has been Europe. Their prices have come down, come up a little, but you're talking $1.75 cheese over there. You're talking low $2 butter. And so as much as we are looking for some upside, they're not giving us a great look or reason for why we should go way higher. Doesn't mean we can't, and I hope that's not the case, but a lot of product over there, and they also kind of stuck in the mud, if you will, in the 170s.
1: I heard their weather is exceptionally hot.
0: Hey, if we're looking for things, that's one of them. They have been very, very hot, and a couple of weeks into it now, maybe three, a bit ahead of us. We've obviously had our first kind of sweep of it here 2 weeks ago. We got some more heat this week. So yeah, for the bulls that are out there, they're definitely citing the heat. It's real. We've heard it's starting to matter. Have not seen price action off it yet.
1: Brian Yonkman again, along with us live on the Midwest Farm Report, ever.ag, their home. I don't want to take you off point here, Ryan, but one question that suddenly popped up, I thought about it when I saw the numbers yesterday. We don't talk about high path avian influenza in our dairy herd because it's not around the Midwest. Utah, Idaho, I believe Texas, but really Idaho, still on the radar for that. Idaho doesn't look like they've gotten a handle on it yet.
0: Yeah, and I don't have any new updates from probably more than a few weeks ago where we kind of addressed, like, there were a handful of positive herds. We heard there were some, they were not asymptomatic this time. There were some effects, maybe production off 10 to 15 pounds or something like that in the cows that had it. But we have not seen any major spread since. Sounds like it's been contained. To some degree, certainly not like the first round that we saw a couple years ago. So it's a watch item. I don't think it's a market mover as it sits today, but it is a watch item. And just a reminder that things like that or screwworm or whatever you want to talk about can arise at any given time.
1: Well, and if they don't know what it is, i.e. traders that only follow algorithms, it can really move things fast.
0: Yeah. We know what headlines can do.
1: All right, my friend. Excellent. So good to talk to you. Have a great day, Ryan. Thanks for joining us.
0: Thank you.
1: Ryan Yonkman joining us live on the Midwest Farm Report. Again, one of the vice presidents I point you to at ever.ag. If you're looking for risk management assistance, they are the people that can help. We'll help you tomorrow morning. 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
16: Well, the Milwaukee Brewers would have their four-game winning streak halted as they would fall at Busch Stadium last night 5-1 to the Cardinals. The Brewers' one run would come in the seventh inning from a Cooper Pratt sack fly. Starting pitcher Kyle Harrison allowed four hits, three runs, and four innings while striking out two in the loss. And after the game, manager Pat Murphy revealed that Harrison is having some soreness in his arm during the starts.
17: You know, he's fatigued. You know, it's obvious he's fatigued, and we gotta help him on that. You know what I mean? That's all there's to it. We got to help him. Could have left him in there, but we're thinking about his future and felt a little soreness. And yeah, we're not going to mess with it.
16: The Brewers now sit 24 games above 500, 58-34 on the year, 6 games above the Cubs for first place in the NL Central, and will close out their series tonight against the Cardinals. First pitch coming at 6:45. Turning to the Bucks, their general manager John Horst met with the media, called the move of trading Giannis a very difficult decision, but that it was best for both parties.
18: We truly believe we found an opportunity, which is unique. We might be right, we might be wrong, but an opportunity where this is what's best for him and what he wants to pursue going forward, and this is what's best for us and what we want to pursue and go forward, and that's why we made the decision, but it wasn't a have to.
16: Bucks will take on the Heat in summer league action tomorrow.
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16: We're just 20 days away from the Packers beginning training camp on July 29th. 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
16: There we go, baby. That hits nice on a Thursday, doesn't it? The Alpine Liquors promo. The beautiful sign behind me. I've been a good boy this week. I told myself that I was going to be on the straight and narrow. I was going to be essentially straight edge minus coffee after the vacation that was. I think I drank every day on vacation except Sunday that just happened. And I haven't had a touch of alcohol. I haven't had anything but caffeine. But I got to say, hearing that Alpine Liquors promo makes me want to go to DeForest, Wisconsin. And go get my greatest people around, too, by the way. And go to Alpine Liquors in DeForest. Give a little tip of the cap, a little nod to my cardboard cutout there. And stock up and get ready for the weekend. Good morning, everyone. But we still have Thursday. We have tomorrow. And then it is the weekend. Your Milwaukee Brewers, their four-game win streak snapped. The seven-game win streak over the Cardinals snapped. Kyle Harrison, sore arm, reveals Pat Murphy. You just heard it right there in the Sports Flash. And you got the Miz, who was, some people said there's maybe something wrong with him. You're just getting to the All-Star break. Miz kind of, then yesterday we were talking about the Brewers, and then today now wondering, what are they going to, is there a move to be made for the trade deadline? A lot of people calling in yesterday in the 6 o'clock hour talking about Skubal, White Sox. That's, I kind of put a little water on that saying they have good pitching. They have great pitching. Look at it. The starting pitching, even the bullpen. And now you got a little little eyebrow raise about the Miz, a little eyebrow raise about Kyle Harrison. You had Robert Gasser though. Go 7 1/3. It's a career high for him. So I don't know. So yesterday we were talking about, midseason grades for your Milwaukee Brewers. And for the Milwaukee Brewers, the midseason grade, an A+. A+. I was reading this on ESPN the other day. A+. When's the last time you got an A+? I'll read you the little blurb here. Run differential doesn't lie. A 101 win pace doesn't lie. The Brewers are good and might end up running away with the NL Central. When's the last time you heard before the All-Star break the lame mainstream media say A+, run differential doesn't lie, 101 win pace doesn't lie, and the Brewers are good? Maybe they said it last year, but I still feel like, no. I still feel like there was some doubt. I'll read a little more here. Jacob Mizorowski put together the most breathtaking individual performance of the first half, lighting up radar guns with unfathomable velocity. Soak it in. Soak this in, folks. This is rare, like Mr. Clean with hair. When it comes to the national media, salivating, just drooling all over the Milwaukee Brewers. Again, let me read that sentence again. Jacob Mizorowski put together the most breathtaking individual performance of the first half, lighting up radar guns with unfathomable velocity. Starting pitchers have thrown 948 pitches this season at 100 miles per hour or faster, and Mizorowski has 613 of them, including all 185 at 102 miles per hour or faster, while going 9-4 with a 1.47 ERA and 56 strikeouts. It's the sixth most strikeouts in the first half for a pitcher 24 or younger, and his one-hit, 15-strikeout performance against the Phillies goes down as the best pitching performance in Brewers history. There's the blurb of the Milwaukee Brewers. That is the most glowing review of the Brewers I think I have ever read. Let's see here. Looking around. By the way, Brewers will finish up their series against the Cardinals today. I thought maybe we were going to get Kate Fox in yesterday. Kate Fox, she did the doubleheader on Tuesday. She messaged me at about 6:30, 6:35 in the morning Tuesday and said, hey, I'll be in work on Wednesday. Sorry, going to the doubleheader today. So I said, oh, great. I can't wait to get a recap of this. The person, the individual, Kate Fox, said they'd come into work on Wednesday. She wasn't here. She never came in. The only thing she asked me is about who the complaint was about that I got in the email from the complaint department. And I said, well, maybe if you come in, we'll do it on air. She never came in. Never happened. And then last night, well, this morning, let me rephrase that. I'm perusing Instagram, and I see on the Instagram stories, there's Kate Fox now in Chicago at some kind of concert with her cousin. Maybe we'll get her today. I wouldn't hold my breath. But I was hoping we get a little boots on the ground action from Kate Fox. Instead, we get, you know, nothing. But real quick, Brewers get an A+. Let's look around the rest of the NL quick. Braves are 53-38. What do the Braves get? They got an A-. Hard to argue with overall results. First place on pace for 95 wins. But the Braves faded with a 9-14 record in June and saw their big lead in the division shrink. Yada, yada, yada, yada, yada. Let's see here. The Dodgers, they're 61-33. That's better than the Milwaukee Brewers, who got an A-plus in midseason grades. What do the Dodgers get? An A! The Dodgers are on pace to win 105 games. That earns them a high grade, even though it hasn't always been a smooth ride. With injuries to Mookie Betts, Blake Snell, Tyler Glasnow, Will Smith, Tommy Edman, and a few shaky performances, especially from Kyle Tucker, Betts, Sasaki, that's how good the Dodgers are. They haven't even necessarily played their best baseball. At times, they have to rely on breakout seasons by Andy Pages, Justin Robleski, and, oh, that Shohei Ohtani guy, he's pretty good too. RJ, good morning.
0: Good morning.
16: In this little blurb, Brewers get an A+, okay? This is the best grade. Well, the Chicago White Sox got an A+, too. Don't really care. But the Brewers, they got the best grade at A+. This is what scares me about the Dodgers, though. In their whole blurb, they mentioned Shohei Ohtani in a throwaway sentence at the end. Like, oh, yeah, that Shohei guy, not cool. Or the Shohei guy, he's pretty good, too.
21: I don't know. Brewers,
16: very good. And we'll take it. Yes, they lost yesterday. That's fine. RJ, we missed you yesterday. I forgot what it is what you were doing.
22: Oh, I was at the manager scholarship fund outing.
16: Yeah, yeah. I'm pretty sure RJ said he was going to be gone. I'm 99% sure. Yeah. But I couldn't remember what it was.
22: Yeah.
16: How was the golf? How was you,
22: Rich?
16: It
22: was good. We finished 11 under.
16: That a boy.
22: Yeah, didn't have a good back nine. But went 900 on the front nine.
16: Beautiful. So, but did you have a good time?
22: Had a great time.
16: Yeah, some good shots out there.
22: Oh yeah,
16: good boy.
22: I think not as far as your putt that one day at the.
16: You remember that still?
22: Yeah. Who doesn't?
16: That thing was like 50 something feet.
22: Yeah, you just walked up to it, and we're like sitting there like, "Ah, we got that." Like, okay.
16: I literally was like, "I got it, boys."
22: Like, I got it.
16: I got it, boys. Walked up, hit it, hole done. Well, I'm glad you had a good time.
22: Yeah,
16: it was a nice day for that too.
22: Oh yeah, it was a beautiful day. Didn't have to worry about rain at all. It was cloudy for a while, so that felt good.
16: There was a
22: slight breeze. But then when the skies cleared and sun came out, it was still good. It's just a good overall day to be out on a golf course.
16: Yeah, not at work and out on the golf course. Beautiful.
22: I had a great time.
16: And we had a pretty fun time on the show yesterday, so we did miss you. We did though we had the full press conference from Sean Eichhorst, the new AD. And they mentioned Lone Rock a couple of times.
22: Oh, yeah. I had watched the couple of the videos that were posted by Wisconsin and the Big Ten Network. So watched his opening presser and all that.
16: We went a little Weird Al on it, RJ. We played Bob Seger, Like a Rock, but I changed it to...
22: Like Lone Rock?
16: Like Lone... Like Lone Rock. It was incredible yesterday. It was great. And I don't know. Some people were left with a sour taste in their mouth from the presser, and others were like, yeah, I got to keep an open mind, feel good about it. I thought it was nice. The only thing that concerned me was when he when he first came on the podium, he didn't know how to get out of it. He kept meandering and droning on at the end, and finally he's like, yeah, it's a great day to be a Badger by. Other than that, I was like, yeah, I thought it was pretty good.
22: Yeah, I don't know how people can walk away from that opening press conference and with a sour taste in their mouth. Like, you look at it, he basically said, basically, without actually saying it, this athletic department is in disarray. Mm-hmm. We need to get everybody on the same page.
16: Did you see what Mark Johnson said about that, too?
22: He's our shepherd, and it's good.
0: Well, yeah.
16: Get the exact quote, but essentially that Chris McIntosh lost the flock.
22: Yeah. Like...
16: Vagabond John called. Vagabond John found a lot wrong with it. Maybe he said he'd call in again today.
22: But, like, he's at least... And there's a lot he couldn't comment on because he's like, hey, I've been here a day.
16: Yeah.
22: He's our new shepherd. Our sheep are scattered. And now we've got a shepherd who's going to bring them together. It's a breath of fresh air.
16: And that's Mark Johnson. That's like Johnson. The nicest dude ever, right? Like, I don't feel like he'd ever say a bad word.
22: No, but I mean, I think it just lets you know how non-functional this athletic department has been. And, you know, he's talking about, like, the people within the athletic department. He's got to talk to, because I think somebody point blank asked him if Marcus Sedsbury is going to still have a job and stuff like that.
16: Yeah.
22: He's like, you know what? I've sat down and talked to Marcus. He's done a great job in his time here and blah, blah, blah. But, like, he's like, I got to sit down and talk to people before we figure that stuff out. I'm going to go ahead and say a lot of people aren't going to have jobs here anymore.
16: Are you saying heads are going to roll, RJ?
22: Oh.
16: Heads will roll.
22: I mean, if they don't, then, you know, you just made a hire for the sake of keeping it status quo. But, I mean, at least what I took away from it, that's... not the case.
16: Yeah. Well, we'll get back. Well, we only played the first, because there's two parts of the presser. There was one where he was like interviewed with Matt LePay was talking.
22: Yeah.
16: And eventually, you know, I of course went up there and talked. And then they went downstairs, met with media and took questions. Mm-hmm. We didn't do I played some of the clips from that, but we did the whole initial one under playing over the karaoke instrumental version of Like a Rock. And then we'll get back to it though. But yeah, I thought it was, I was, you know, what are you going to, you can't be down in the dumps over it. Like, he'd be here one day and he spoke on the podium.
22: Yeah.
16: Yeah. And he mentioned Lone Rock a few times.
22: Right. It's really.
16: And Texas. You mentioned Texas a lot.
22: Yeah.
16: And hey, sounds like if we're going to turn into Texas, I remember last season, before football season started, like when they were still practicing, they had like 9 Lamborghinis on the field of Texas.
22: Yeah.
16: If that's the case, then welcome in more NIL money for Wisconsin, i.e. more better players. 608-321-1670. And I know this guy missed you too, RJ.
1: Yep, I did. Good morning, guys. How you doing? Welcome back, RJ.
22: Thank you.
16: Good. I'm on cloud 9.
22: Fantastic.
1: Well, a couple of things. First of all, they came out with a new MBL The Show video game.
22: MBL The Show.
16: MBL, my favorite game, MBL The Show.
1: The new one.
16: Yep. Yeah. The newest MBL.
1: And I've got it. It's good.
22: Good.
16: Major Baseball League. Yep. Hell yeah.
1: No, I mean, it's, they sped up the game a little bit. I mean, it's still like the old one. But the difference is now is the game is a lot sharper and they don't get into the stupid comments on the announcers.
22: Oh.
16: Oh.
22: So the announcers are gone?
1: No, they have different announcers, but now what it is now they do the whole bit. I mean, they even do the national anthem.
16: Do you stand up?
22: I would.
1: And they have a current roster on too, so it's pretty good. It's part of my Xbox package.
16: Nice. And Scott, I heard you had a nice big package too. That's awesome.
1: You know, I'm awake enough to realize it's a setup.
16: What? Wait, for Xbox?
1: No. I've been around you long enough to realize that if I answer that wrong...
16: What?
1: I might have another problem.
16: I don't know what you're referring to, Scott. Scott, I have something for you, by the way.
1: What's that?
16: Remember yesterday we were talking about a certain state park here in Wisconsin?
1: Yeah.
16: Which park was that, Scott? Do you remember?
1: Governor Dodge.
16: You asked me about the weeds and all the goose crap and all that, Scott. And I said, I don't know. I haven't been there since last year. Scott?
1: Yep.
16: I'm officially going to Governor Dodge Saturday.
0: Boots
16: on the ground.
0: Oh.
16: Dodgeville, Wisconsin. We're walking around Cox Hollow. We might hit up a little Twin Valley. Who knows? But we will be there, boots on the ground, officially Cox Hollow, Scott. I will give a full report when I get back.
1: So are you hiking or are you fishing?
16: Maybe I'm swimming, you know?
1: The thing I liked is, you know, this is when I was younger and I had the time to do it, yeah. Is the park is really pretty. RJ, have you been there?
22: I have been there.
1: The only thing is, I'm not big on camping.
16: Oh.
1: I'm really not. Is
16: yeah, we... Well,
1: there's raccoons.
16: The raccoons are terrible in Governor Dodd. They're nuts.
1: And they're smart.
16: I hate them. There's packs. There's gangs of raccoons walking around everywhere.
0: Gangs of raccoons.
16: Dude, one time.
0: I haven't been there in a while. Well,
16: years ago. Maybe this was like 2020, 2021.
0: Years ago.
16: So it was years ago.
0: Years.
16: I had, nah, when did I have my, this is before that, because I had my Jeep Patriot at the time. We had the trash because we were camping.
0: Yeah.
16: I put the trash in my car, in my Jeep, in the trunk. All right. And I didn't want the raccoons rummaging around. I didn't realize that my window, my back driver's side window,
1: oops,
16: it was cracked like maybe half of an inch, quarter to a half of an inch. Those freaking raccoons, man. Smelled that they got up on my Jeep. They ripped all the rubber off that like seals the window.
0: Yeah,
16: gnawed it all off, ripped it all off. It literally was cracked like maybe a tops half of an inch. There's no way. This destroyed
1: part of the problem is even a lot of people that are from out of state don't realize they're there. And what they do is they leave stuff out and they get tamed because they start getting fed. The problem is they're not tame.
16: No.
0: They're not tame.
16: No, they're not.
0: That's true.
16: They look cute and cuddly, but they are not, Scott.
1: Yeah. The other thing is...
16: So I'm not camping there. I'm just my father-in-law or my brother-in-law from La Crosse, Holman. He's bringing our nieces down. We're a little family experience there at Governor Dodge. We're going to have a great time.
1: And as far as my computer, I probably should have it today or tomorrow.
16: All right, fingers crossed, Scott.
1: And RJ, to tell you what was wrong is that the virus protector expired.
0: Oh.
1: At first I thought it was a virus, but my niece said, no, Scott, it's not that big a deal.
16: Scott, did you ever have Napster? Do you know what Napster is?
1: I know what Napster is. Isn't that online service that was from a while back?
16: Yeah, you could download music. So there's a point, Scott, where I'd download, like, take, like, 8 hours to download a song. You know, I'd be there, like, trying to download some of Linkin Park Hybrid Theory. Then you give the family computer a virus, something like that.
1: By the way,
16: you didn't do
1: you
16: that.
1: Know, I told you, remember where I get my music?
16: Yeah, your mind.
1: The library.
16: Oh, yeah, library, yeah.
1: I get, actually, I have a friend of mine that works there. I can get anything before it comes out. Speaking of music.
16: That's a good segue, Scott. Well done.
1: The heat is on.
16: Asia. No, sorry. Huey Lewis.
0: No.
1: No.
0: Glenn Frey.
16: Glenn Frey.
1: That's right.
2: Heat of the moment, AJ. Sorry.
1: You got it right the third time.
2: Yep.
1: The winner takes it all.
2: Music trivia every day on around 6:30-ish. ABBA.
1: You're right, ABBA counts. Who made who?
22: Easy, easy.
2: Yes.
1: Yep. Call Me the Breeze.
2: Skinner.
1: Dream On.
22: Aerosmith.
1: Goodbye, Stranger.
2: Supertramp.
22: Yeah, Supertramp.
1: Yep. And the Holiday.
2: Madonna.
1: Holiday. I Love Music.
2: Me too, Scott. Me too.
22: The OJs.
2: Oh, that's a...
1: Yep, that's right, RJ.
22: Yes.
1: Learning to Fly.
2: Teddy. Thomas.
1: Little Genie.
2: Elton John?
1: Very good.
22: Ooh, there you go.
1: Well, so what day are you going down there on? Saturday.
2: Saturday, in the park, feeling like the 4th of July.
1: By the way, I haven't been down there in a while. Is that Rock Museum still down there next to the park, or is that gone?
2: I assume so. I haven't been down there about a year, so I'll let you know, Scott, all right?
1: All right. Love you guys. That's Have a great day. I cannot
2: take this. Old Scott got a virus, damn it. Nothing worth Napster. You're trying to download this song right here. Yeah. Come back and you got a crippling virus. Also, don't forget to clear your cookies. Depending on what you're looking at. You don't want your mom or your dad to be like, what website is this? We'll come right back.

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0: to our engineering department. Thank you. My request has been answered. My prayers answered. The mic stand, the mic boom, right here, RJ?
1: Yeah.
0: It no longer
1: dips.
0: Dips. It no longer sags. It no longer, as you're talking, tries to veer away from your mouth.
1: It's going to start doing it again soon.
0: Look. It's beautiful. I don't have to hang on to it. I don't have to slouch and lean. Oh, thank you, engineering.
1: Thank you.
0: Also, I was walking around I had to go reheat my coffee, take a lap. After I do music trivia, I usually have to cool down a little bit because I get on one, you know? Get a little heated. I have a little Chobani yogurt here, a little Greek yogurt. I don't really care what the flavor is. This one's lemon. I don't care the flavor. I just hear in for the protein, okay? I'm protein maxing at all times. I need a spoon, okay? You know, you want to eat yogurt with a spoon. There's not a spoon anywhere to be found. In the break room, there's napkins, there's plates, there's a giant butcher knife I found, there's tongs, but there's no spoon. So out of necessity, I grabbed the plastic knife. I feel like G-Dub with this question, though. Is this not the most worthless... What's the point of the plastic knife? Does anyone... Now, I'm using it out of necessity. It's essentially a spoon for me. But the plastic knife, think about this. What's the point of the plastic knife? Do you ever use the plastic knife? When's the last time you actually had a plastic knife, used it, and it didn't break on you when you're trying to cut whatever it is you're trying to cut? I swear, if you were to stop producing the plastic... Who buys these? The only reason you buy them is because they're in the pack with the fork and the spoon. What's the point of the plastic knife? Tell me. I understand the concept of it, but why? You could cut down on that giant patch of plastic that's like the size of Texas floating around in the ocean right now if you just stop producing the plastic knife. To butter things? No. You could use a fork or a spoon for that. What's the point of... Anyways. RJ. I was just thinking about that. I'm glad you're here today, RJ. I had a...
1: Great. I'm glad I'm here, too.
0: And some Wisconsin football, Wisconsin athletic conversations. Did you see... Well, you obviously saw what happened with Culver's. We got the patch on there.
1: Correct. Yes.
0: And we like that. We like that a lot.
1: We like it.
0: Sean Eichhorst does not get credit for that, by the way.
1: No.
0: There's no credit for that from Eichhorst.
1: Does Sedbury get credit for that?
0: Yeah, right? I would think so. How would you like this? Did you see what the Big 12 has done with a company? The Big 12 and Monster Energy.
1: Yeah, I did see that.
0: The Big 12 and Monster Energy have entered a multi-year sponsorship agreement. They will have the green, neon green M on the jersey. The M. Is that not kind of cool?
1: Yeah.
0: Like, is that not... Are we above completely NASCARing out our jerseys now? They have Culver's on there. That's cool.
1: Let's do it.
0: Let's put Menards on there. Let's put ABC Supply. Let's put, I don't know, RJ.
1: U-Line.
0: Is Kohler a Wisconsin coach?
1: Is what?
0: Kohler?
1: Yeah.
0: Let's put Kohler on there.
2: There's a whole town named after it.
0: Yeah. Let's put a new deal on a Kohler toilet right there in front. Hey. I mean, right here, $79.99 for this. It can swallow a whole bucket of golf balls. Put it on the jersey. Who cares?
1: Put it right there.
0: Yeah, Monster Energy. Co-branded Big 12 Monster patches that will appear on all league football and men's and women's basketball jerseys. Okay, that's cool. And if your name's Kyle and you wear tap-out jerseys too, or shirts I should say, and you hate drywall, that Monster patch is for you.
1: So is it going to be... The Big 12 brought to you by Monster, or is it going to be Monster Energy Big 12 Conference?
0: I don't know. Both sound pretty cool, though, right? The multi-year leasing licensing deal, which includes the co-branded logo on each Big 12 football field and basketball court, sick, is worth around $20 million annually and makes Monster the conference's entitlement partner in those aforementioned sports cool?
1: Let's see here. Getting ready for Big Noon kickoff. And welcome to this Monster Energy Big 12 Conference matchup.
0: They all need to crack monsters when they get on air, too. Like, shh. I'll take a white monster, please. A white monster for a white monster. Do you have a flavor you like, RJ?
1: I don't really drink energy drinks.
0: What if they partnered with Wisconsin? Would you then take it up?
1: Yep.
0: He's a company man. Let's see here. This is an important partnership for the Big 12 as we continue to grow our commercial business. Monster Energy is a global, culturally relevant brand.
1: Oh.
0: That aligns with who we are and where we're going.
1: Hell yeah.
0: Together, we will bring the Big 12 to new audiences, expand our reach, and deliver innovative experiences for our fans. I didn't realize Monster Energy, and I quote, is culturally relevant and aligns with the who and what the Big 12 are and where they're going.
1: Yeah.
0: I love it.
1: We're doing it.
0: But the Big 12 and Monster Energy are going to deliver innovative experiences to our fans. What's the Monster experience? How many can you drink before you have heart failure? We'll bring them back.
1: How many can you have before that heart explodes?
0: How much heart do you have? Prove it for the Big 12 by drinking 12 Monsters. The agreement expands on the previously established partnership between blah, blah, blah. They became the conference's official energy drink. Monster Energy is also the official title sponsor for the Big 12's 2026 football and basketball media days. Well, how do you think these reporters are going to get through media day? They need a Monster
1: Energy.
0: Look.
1: Drink up. Can I have a water? Here's a Monster.
0: Okay, we need to find the statement that they released about Culver's. If Wisconsin isn't saying, and I quote, that Culver's is a culturally relevant brand, I'm going to be pissed. That aligns with who we are and what we're going. Culver's is culturally relevant to me as a Wisconsinite.
1: Yep.
0: Is Monster Energy truly a culturally relevant brand that aligns with the Big 12? Maybe.
1: Sure seems that way.
0: Maybe. Sometimes you watch it, you want to get a heart attack. You're like, what am I watching? Monster Energy has built its brand on sports and athletes that leave it all out on the field or the court. This is awesome, dude. Partnering with the Big 12 continues that tradition of aligning with great sports teams and organizations committed to excellence. If you drink Monster, guess what? You're committed to excellence, my friends.
1: If you don't chew Big Red, F you.
0: If you don't chew Big Red, F you. If you don't drink Monster, you're not committed to excellence.
1: If you're not playing in the Monster Energy Big 12, are you even playing?
0: Are you even culturally relevant if you're not drinking Monster Energy? I've got to find the Wisconsin statement about Culver's. Because if they don't butter their burger, I'm going to be pissed, dude. All right. There you go, RJ. Monster Energy throwing their hat in the ring of the Big 12. Culver's.
1: The entire conference.
0: Yeah. Who's going to step up in the Big 10? We'll come right back.

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0: Hi, welcome back in. Who? I can't wait to get into this. I'm behind a paywall, though. I'm trying to... I wish hacking was easy as they made it in like the late 90s, early 2000 movies. Just press a couple buttons and you're like, I'm in.
1: You mean like in Hackers?
0: Yeah. Angelina Jolie? That's early Jolie, right?
1: Yeah, I think so.
0: Because RJ sent it to me first. Micah Portage then sent it to me from the Wisconsin State Journal. It says Wisconsin tried to limit vacation payouts. Macintosh took more than 100,000K plus worth anyways. Well, as in the contract, right? Wisconsin has changed contract language to eliminate vacation payouts for departing coaches. But Macintosh cashed out his balance when he left the AD position in April.
1: Just stealing money. Just stealing money.
0: Sorry, Sean Eichhorst. Macintosh ruined it for you. Once you are eventually eliminated, you will not be able to cash out your vacation days. Sorry. That's why you got to use them.
1: Yeah.
0: That's why you got to use them. I don't know, RJ. I had one interaction with Chris Macintosh in a team setting.
1: Yeah.
0: Now, when you were with the team for your 5 years, mm-hmm. traveling with the team, did the AD, did Alvarez... travel along, come with every little jaunt?
1: He was coaching for most of it. So, yeah, he was there.
0: Oh, yeah.
1: I don't remember Pat Richter.
0: I forget that we're getting old.
1: There's There's usually a trip a year for, like, the athletic department comes on.
0: Mm-hmm.
1: And it's usually, like, a closer trip because... at least when families were invited, we'd go to like Northwestern, and then families would go like to Chicago.
0: Yeah.
1: As we went to the game and all that, or like Minneapolis, where they'd stay out in Bloomington and like visit the Mall of America when that was still a thing. Mm-hmm. I mean, it is still a thing, but you know what I mean? When malls were still kicking it. But I don't remember like a lot of trips that Pat Richter was on. Not saying he never went.
0: Yeah, different time though.
1: But,
0: right?
1: You also didn't need to be a face like that everywhere you go.
0: Because when I was on that trip to Indiana and back with the team,
1: mm-hmm.
0: I sat on the bus.
1: Yeah.
0: I was on the right hand side, my wife and myself, and then to the left of me in the other seat was just Chris Macintosh. It was me, Jen, and then if I looked to my left across the aisle, there's Macintosh. I'm like,
1: yeah. Oh, hey.
0: I'm like, what the hell am I doing here?
1: You don't listen.
0: I know. There's a couple instances where I was standing like, it was me, the president of our company,
1: yeah.
0: Tom, and then it was like Macintosh and like two other people. We were standing by the bus just killing time. And I'm standing there, I'm like, do you listen? I'm like, please, I hope you do, but at the same time,
1: hello.
0: Please don't bring up anything like me photoshopping you and Luke Fickle on the Titanic. I literally had that. Then, like,
1: how funny would it have been? He just leans over to you and be like, you ever seen Titanic? And you'd be like, oh my God, he knows. He knows. Oh no.
0: You want me to paint you like one of my French girls?
1: Like, and you're like, what is he?
0: I literally had that.

0: with them. I'm like,
1: wasn't the one dude worried about you going?
0: Oh yeah, they were worried about. I had a shadow. I had a guy that was like watching my every move.
1: It was like you traveled to North Korea or something.
0: I know.
1: And they were like, "Oh, no pictures."
0: I had a guy looking over my shoulder almost at all times, making sure. You know when people you're out in public and people are trying to look at your phone?
1: Yeah.
0: Like, I'm like, "What are you doing? Like, don't look at my. This is what this guy was doing."
1: Yeah.
0: I was on the plane and I just pulled up my. I was like, I was on Twitter and all of a sudden I could just feel eyes, and I looked to my left and he's leaning over looking.
1: Maybe he was just checking to make sure you were in airplane mode. Be like, hey, we don't need this going down.
0: They never did ask to put on an airplane mode, so maybe. Maybe. No, but in the trip on the bus when we were going down from Indianapolis to Bloomington.
1: Yeah.
0: Mac is just sitting there by himself. No one was talking with him. And he was kind of hunched over in the seat, and he was really heavily involved in what was happening on his phone. No one said a word to him.
1: He's probably just playing the Wordle.
0: But maybe he was trying to get job interviews. And he's like, he's like, Big Ten front office, can you make a job for me? No. I need to get the hell out of here.
1: I think Alvarez did it for him.
0: So I was just curious, like, when you were on the team, if, like, the AD traveled and no one talked to him.
1: Yeah,
0: he was just in his own little world, his own little bubble.
1: Like, if they did, I was not... Like,
0: okay, yeah, not in the position that, yeah.
1: Yeah, a lot of the time I was part of the early crew, so we'd head down Thursday.
0: Mm-hmm. Gotcha.
1: Get everything set up for the arrival of the official crew, official traveling party with the team and all that kind of stuff. But like, yeah, it wasn't a regular thing where AD like was on every away trip or anything like that.
0: I think that trip that I took stressed me out. Like, I think I'm still got a little PTSD from it. Before I get to the airport, the private little side of the airport.
1: Yeah.
0: The president of my company calls me. He's like, "Hey, we got to talk."
1: Oh.
0: I'm like, "Whoa."
1: Uh-oh.
0: I'm like, "Yeah, I'm almost there. Like, I'm Lombardi time." He's like, no. He's like, "I got a call from some other people that are a little nervous about what you may or may not do or say." I'm like, "What do you mean?" Like, well, they just he said like, "I told them it's fine, don't worry about it, you're a great guy, but they wanted me just to relay the message to you to be on your best behavior." I'm like, what,
1: man?
0: So then I pull up to the airport and there's all the people there that are like making sure I'm on my best behavior.
1: This is like Con Air. You're Cyrus the Virus.
0: I was Cyrus the Virus, dude. Literally. So the whole time I'm like I immediately start stressing out. Like, what do they think I'm gonna do? I'm just here as a fan, like, to experience it. And Tom's like, "Yeah, I know. But they just want to make sure that you know."
1: Yeah. So when you meet Eichhorst, you just be like, "I'm from Dodgeville." And you'll be fine.
0: They just want to make sure that you know.
1: Yeah.
0: That we know that you need to be on your best behavior. I'm like, "What do you think I was going to do?" Then I get on the plane. This guy's literally my shadow. He's looking at everything I'm doing on my phone. I'm like, "Get away from me, dude."
1: No.
0: And then another guy comes up. He's like, "So you're Ebo, huh?" Yep. So
1: sure,
0: nice to finally put a face to you.
1: You should have been like, "I don't know if you saw the itinerary. The name's just Bo."
0: Yeah, it's like, "My name's just Bo." No, they had it as Ebo on there.
1: Really?
0: Yeah.
1: How do you get on a plane that way?
0: Dude, it was so easy.
1: You show them your ID and they're just like,
0: "I didn't even have to take off my shoes."
1: Well, that is the good part about a chartered flight.
0: And they gave you a bag of Chick-fil-A before you get on.
1: Yep.
0: So I get on there. This dude shook my hand nice and firm, but you know what, like, to the point where it's like, "All right, what are you trying to do here?" So, you know what I did back, RJ? I shook it even harder.
1: Did you do the knuckle crunch?
0: I didn't give him the Trump where you pull him in really hard. I didn't do that. But I gave him the old squeeze. And then
1: you're just like, "You're damn right, it's me." What are you going to do about it?
0: We're walking around downtown Indy, and this dude is following me around. He's literally like my shadow. And I told him, like, "You don't have to, like, guy, you don't have to worry about anything. I'm not going to do anything."
1: You know, the whole time.
0: He was,
1: the whole time he was thinking about doing the line from Air Force One, "Get off my plane."
0: Yeah, totally. Sorry, I was an invited guest. I'm like, "Dude, I'm not going to do anything. You don't have to worry about anything." He never stopped, though.
1: Nope.
0: He never stopped.
1: Never stopped stopping.
0: He never stopped being right by my side. I did eventually lose him, though, RJ.
1: Nice.
0: At the game.
1: Oh, yes, obviously.
0: I snuck away and got buzzed.
1: You got too distracted by probably watching the game. And all of a sudden you're like, "Whoop, got out of there."

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0: having some unfortunate news to relay. Bonnie Tyler has now gone to the great stage in the sky at 75 years old, 75 years young. R.I.P. What are you RJ's laughing at the Twitch chat, by the way, which is hilarious. That is funny.
1: That's a good one. Sorry.
0: Bonnie Tyler, though, age of 75, R.I.P. What a song here. The other one I like, though, R.J. I like the Dan Band version of this, too.
1: Oh, yeah.
0: A freaking turn. The other one I really like, though.
1: Is it Holding Out for a Hero?
0: Yes. Team America inspired, by the way, by this song. Even Rocky had a manta. What a banger right here. R.I.P. to Bonnie Tyler. Had some huge jams. Again to the great stage in the sky at 75 years young. Everyone says, oh, the voice of Total Eclipse of the Heart. Sure. But where's the love right here?
1: The other one, it's a heartache.
0: Oh, yeah, it is. Imagine cranking this song out in the 80s. And you're like, dude, listen to this.
1: I mean, you can still crank this song out right now.
0: I know. Whatever happened to a good song?
1: Yeah.
0: Rules, dude. All right, we'll take a little break here. Want to get back into Wisconsin. Here from Sean Eichhorst. John Horst, Bucks GM. He spoke to the media. He said they didn't have to trade Giannis. But it was the best situation, not only for Giannis, but for the Bucks, too. He said they're in a better place now.
1: Yeah.
0: Essentially. And Giannis, I mean, he was speaking with about how he's scared of change and this and that. We got that. So we'll get to, and Brewers, we got it all. I'll be right back.

0: We've got Wisconsin sports covered. W244DR Fitchburg. WOZN Madison. The Zone. This is a Wisconsin Sports Zone update.
1: Well, the Milwaukee Brewers would have their four-game winning streak halted as they would fall at Busch Stadium last night 5-1 to the Cardinals. The Brewers' one run would come in the seventh inning from a Cooper Pratt sack fly. Starting pitcher Kyle Harrison allowed four hits, three runs in four innings while striking out two in the loss. And after the game, manager Pat Murphy revealed that Harrison is having some soreness in his arm during the starts.
2: You know, he's fatigued. You know, it's obvious he's fatigued, and we gotta help him on that. You know what I mean? That's all there's to it. We gotta help him. Could have left him in there, but we're thinking about his future and felt a little soreness. And yeah, we're not gonna mess with it.
1: The Brewers now sit 24 games above 500, 58-34 on the year, six games above the Cubs for first place in the NL Central, and will close out their series tonight against the Cardinals. First pitch coming at 6:45. Turning to the Bucks, their general manager John Horst met with the media, called the move of trading Giannis a very difficult decision, but that it was best for both parties.
3: We truly believe we found an opportunity, which is unique. We might be right, we might be wrong, but an opportunity where this is what's best for him and what he wants to pursue going forward, and this is what's best for us and what we want to pursue and go forward, and that's why we made the decision, but it wasn't a have to.
1: Bucks will take on the Heat in summer league action tomorrow.
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0: 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Nah.
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1: All right, welcome back in. Happy Thursday. This week's been flying by. You know what was sad, though, yesterday?
7: What?
1: And I thought it would never, I felt like it would never end. I thought just maybe it could keep me going. It was like lifeblood. There was no World Cup game yesterday.
7: Oh, yeah.
1: For the first time since the tournament started.
7: Yeah.
1: It's a sad day. And here, dude, this is funny, too.
7: I love funny stuff.
1: My wife. She said, you will never get this. No, my wife. one day I get this.
7: He got this.
1: My wife yesterday, she had Wednesdays off.
7: Yeah.
1: I come home after work, about to go to the, I come as work, and then I came home a bit, then I went to the gym. Then when I got back, she had a boating day with the gals.
7: Oh, nice.
1: The ladies had a little boaty girls night, the girls day out in the water.
7: Mm-hmm.
1: And then she came back, and, you know, usually, like, I'm cooking dinner and this and that. She puts her little stories on or whatever. And she looked me in the eyes and she goes, honey, you can watch soccer if you want. Feel free to put it on the TV.
7: Did you start crying?
1: I said, Jenny, you're never going to believe it. She goes, what? She goes, I'm going to go upstairs, you know, clean up my room. Because she got her own room that's, I call it the pile room.
7: The pile room?
1: She calls it a getting ready room. I call it the pile room. There's just piles of clothes everywhere. John, I'm going to clean up my getting ready room. Feel free to watch soccer if you want. I said, well, thanks for allowing it. But I have some very problematic to tell you. There's no World Cup games on today. And she said, what? Mm-hmm. RJ, I've been watching literally like every game.
7: Yeah.
1: Jen's like, hey, do you want to go get breakfast? This is like Saturday. I'm like, I can't. There's a World Cup game.
7: There's a World Cup game.
1: Huh? Hey, you want to go, go get a little brunch, a little lunch? World Cup game.
7: Can we get delivery?
1: And she's like, oh, how about a little dinner? World Cup game. You want to go meet friends out at the bar later? Sorry, there's a 9 o'clock kickoff. Can't World Cup game.
7: Can't.
1: And she hates the World Cup because you know I'm kind of indisposed.
7: Yeah.
1: Well, yesterday she goes, "Honey, you can watch some soccer if you want. Feel free to turn it on." It's like she knew RJ.
7: Yeah, I bet she did.
1: I think she was toying. She's playing with me. She's toying with me.
7: She looked it up.
1: She was very surprised, though.
7: No games today.
1: Yeah, she's playing the long game. She's like,
7: I'm going to allow him to watch today.
1: Like, damn it.
7: Sit there watching nothing.
1: You got to be kidding me. Damn it. But today.
7: Damn you all to hell.
1: Quarterfinals, France versus Morocco. Yeah. Mbappe.
7: Mbappe.
1: Couldn't tell you a single person in Morocco.
7: Nope.
1: But France is probably going to destroy. More will be revealed. I'm all in on Erling Haaland. In Norway. This is against England on Saturday. Think of in history the battles that some Norwegian and some English blokes had back in the day. Now we get it on the pitch. Yep. Saturday, July 11th. And then tomorrow you got Spain and Belgium. And then, let's see, another one on Saturday of Messi, Argentina and Switzerland.
7: Should be Egypt.
1: Dude, was that not rigged?
8: That was rigged.
1: The game, it was crazy.
8: Yeah. How do you?
1: But also, was that not rigged?
8: How do you go that back to call a foul?
1: It's in the rules, though, the VAR.
8: I know.
1: It literally is. So I don't. It's not wrong. It just feels wrong.
8: But, like, yeah. I did like the Egypt's manager.
1: Mm.
8: If the game was. If Argentina was rigged to win this game anyway, why did we show up?
1: Yeah. He's like, life isn't fair. How come sports aren't? Or something like that. I'm like, well, buddy, you just answered your own question.
8: Yeah.
1: Also, have you heard of the Nutkick Continuum?
8: Welcome to it. You had 10 minutes left in a game with a 2-0 lead.
1: Dude, that's almost as bad as 28-3. That could be worse.
8: It was also in Atlanta, though. I saw people, they took Egypt's flag and replaced the logo at the center with a gold Falcons logo.
1: I didn't see that. That's great. And what I also liked, too, was the Egyptian coach. That late in the game when the ref did you see him throw up the X?
8: Yeah,
1: that's FIFA's like anti-racism sign.
8: Yeah,
1: apparently, and he went up to the referee and he threw the anti-racism sign at the referee, saying like, "You're being racist."
8: Yeah,
1: and the referee's like, "Yellow card." Yeah,
8: that just lets you know. That lets you know the ref was like.
1: The Egyptian coach, he goes up to him and he throws the no racism sign at the referee. And the referee's like, he looks at him up and down and he goes, nah, yellow card.
8: He booked him.
1: He booked his ass.
8: He booked him.
1: That's so funny. No, but yeah, that game was crazy. Held up his. He came through the X at him. Nope. Yellow card, buddy. Sit down.
7: Now, what if he would have taken that and gone, boom?
1: He should have thrown the degeneration X at him. Well, I mean, I don't know what was the referee supposed to do? Be like, yeah, you're right. I'm gonna give myself I'm giving myself a yellow card here.
8: Yeah, sorry.
1: Crazy stuff, though. Yeah, the Egyptian coach is like, life isn't fair. I thought sports were supposed to be. I'm like, buddy, again, you said it right there.
8: You answered it yourself.
1: You answered it right away.
8: Congratulations. Paid yourself.
1: They have Lionel Messi.
8: Yeah, they do.
1: Who scored a sick goal. Anyway, 608-321-1670. Line one. Good morning. Who do we got?
9: Kyrie Kubitay.
1: There he is. Tapatoma Hill.
9: I'm on the downside of Tapatoma
1: now. There's a little backside moisture down there, or are you good?
9: Yeah, a little bit, and I got getting good gas mileage going downhill again. There's a group of trees here just east of Tapatoma Hill, and it looks like a scene from Mordor, some dead pine trees.
1: Mordor.
9: You'll see it next time you drive by. But what was that song? Who was that lady that passed away?
1: Bonnie Tyler. Total Eclipse of the Heart. We Need a Hero. Holding Out for a Hero, sorry.
9: That turnaround song, I'll tell you. It's about the third time around you're starting to say, just shut up. You're just whiny. Don't you?
8: Stop
9: think
8: whiny.
9: About it.
8: Just turn around.
9: Every now and then. it's just like, shut up. I mean, the third time around, you're just complaining.
1: Let's see, when was that song released? 1983. Eric, what were you doing in 1983?
9: I was graduating from high school.
1: That song must have been just a stranglehold in high schoolers, right? It had to have been.
9: There's a lot of videos then. That music was piped in all the time.
1: Yeah.
9: It was. And it just taught people to complain and be bitchy. You know, that's all it did.
1: I'm envisioning like a senior prom and this playing, and people are like, to me, it's like there's like an 80s movie in my mind going on with this song.
9: Grinding a little bit.
1: To that song?
9: Turn around. You know, it's crazy. So just play a little bit of that song. Every now and every once in a while, I have a day, you know. I know you're falling apart.
10: Turn around. Every now and then I get a little bit terrified, and then I see the look in your eyes.
1: I have a hilarious story about this song, though.
9: Every now and then you should shut your mouth. You're falling apart. That's obvious. Please do it somewhere else. You know,
1: Eric. Can I?
9: And the other one, she needs a hero.
1: Can I tell you, what this song always reminds me of?
9: What?
1: In middle school.
8: Oh, okay. We're going back.
9: Going back.
1: This actually might have been like fourth grade. I think this is like
9: elementary.
1: Yeah, this is elementary.
9: That's elementary, isn't it?
1: We had the DARE program to resist drugs and violence. Remember, mm-hmm. Are you aware of DARE?
9: I remember DARE. Yeah. Yes.
1: I'll never forget. We had a school assembly where a dance group was in, somehow affiliated with DARE, and they had a big performance of someone taking and abusing drugs in this performative dance, and this was the song that they chose.
9: Oh my God.
1: To dance, performative dance to.
8: All right.
1: About the dangers of doing drugs and alcohol.
9: Yeah.
1: As a fourth, I'm like, what? Oh, never, it's like burned into my retinas as a
8: what
1: fourth grader. In the gym. Like, what is happening?
8: I didn't even start doing drugs. What am I watching?
1: I'm like, what are drugs? I don't think all the drunk in the world could make this performative dance piece. I remember it, though, so.
8: Yeah, they succeeded.
1: And Mike and Portage, didn't your dad teach you DARE? Hopefully he's not listening. I do believe he's the one that brought this dance group in.
8: The one who brought them.
1: And he loved it. Anyways, hey, Eric.
9: Yes. It's another reason to not like the song, right? It's just another reason. And then she needs a hero. She should start looking out for herself. She's a needy woman. I'm just saying.
1: But R.I.P. Bonnie Tyler.
9: Yeah, rest in peace. That's fine. I mean, she's done more. You know, she's had two hit songs. I just call in a radio station every morning. I mean, who am I to criticize?
1: You
9: right?
1: got a hit every morning, Eric.
9: Yeah, and this soccer, I tell you, I've been watching highlights of this soccer. Now, I have never watched. I don't even think I've watched 1 minute of a soccer game. Not one. Not even a full minute. But I'm going to do it on Saturday. All right.
1: Holland.
9: We're going to watch this.
1: Holland.
9: And I'm noticing that this is quite a rough sport from these highlights. It's rough.
1: It can be.
9: They let people do, like I seen one where Holland just shoved a guy down. Just shoved him.
1: Yeah.
9: You know?
1: Yeah.
9: And so does that get a penalty, or just that?
1: Well, it's all in the referee's discretion and what happens after that, you know? Sometimes if a team is down and they need a little momentum, if someone gets shoved, they act like they just got shot from, you know, the little sniper's nest up on the stadium, and they're going to die. And other times, they just get bounced right back up and keep running. I don't know. It depends. That's all situational.
9: Well, I'm just going to say that the video I seen, Holland dropped that guy. There wasn't any faking about it. He dropped him. And it just seemed like they just kept playing. So I'm like, well, this is kind of interesting. That guy would be one hell of a tight end. As long as he just didn't hit the ball with his head, you know, if he'd catch it.
1: Yeah.
9: That must be their biggest problem. They can't catch it, right? They can't catch the ball. That's the only reason you'd play.
1: Well, your whole life you're trained not to catch it. You're not supposed to catch it. Don't use your hands.
9: You're not supposed to.
1: So I'd imagine it probably is a problem. It probably is a problem, you know?
9: So he might not be a good tight end, but he'd be a good kicker, I'll tell you that. Kicks would be great.
1: Hand-eye coordination is not there, but foot-eye coordination, oh boy, that's there.
9: Right, so I'm going to watch. I'm going to watch on Saturday. I'm probably going to be at my secret lair, but I'm going to go to a bar because I'm not going to get it on the antenna, you know. I'm going to go to the bar, and I'm going to say, please turn on the soccer. And they're going to look at me like, what's
1: no,
9: wrong?
1: They'll have it on already. They'll have it on. They'll have
9: you think
1: it on.
9: So?
1: Yeah, yeah.
9: I feel like I have birth, and I'm a bit of a bandwagon jumper here, okay?
1: That's fine.
9: I have to admit it, right?
1: That's fine.
9: I'm jumping the bandwagon.
1: That's every 4 years for this. It's fine,
9: But I feel like I got kind of birthright fanship to root for the Norwegians, right?
1: Yeah.
9: I wouldn't care about this guy at all if he wasn't playing for my nationalities. Wouldn't care at all.
1: Well, he's taken over the nation. Everyone loves Holland.
9: Well, why wouldn't you? And I'm going to root for him just the same way he plays the game, just like we used to root for Giannis. I'm going to root for him that if we lose, so what? What a great time. That's what he's going to say. And so what? What a great time. See you next year. What are you going to go do? I'm going to go play some soccer somewhere. That's all the guy does.
1: Well, right? There was an interview. Awesome. I saw an interview with him last night, Eric, where he was talking about, they're like, hey, do you party? Like, what do you do? Like, what do you do for fun? He's like, essentially, we have about maybe 1 month off. He goes, and he said, I like to do as little as possible. He goes, I won't go to the clubs. I don't like really drinking. I just want to go to a beach and do about nothing and relax for a few weeks. And then it's 10 to 11 months of nonstop training and scoring goals.
9: Just another reason to love the guy, right?
1: Yep. And he said when he's done, he wants to buy a farm, a small farm, ride his tractor around, feed his cows. I think I told you this yesterday. And just live a simple life.
9: I think I want to marry this guy.
1: He's a good looking man.
9: You know what I mean?
1: There's some womanly features where you're like, if you were to glance, you'd be like, who's that woman? Oh.
8: No.
1: Oh, never mind. That's Holland. Good looking.
9: Right, I think that, you know, so we got all that solved again.
1: All right.
9: Carry on with the day. How many days till mandatory training camp? Do we have a
1: 20. Training camp, 29th for Packers.
9: So do we have any type of, shorter version of that, a mandatory training camp, MTC?
1: They say mandatory mini camp. They don't put mandatory in training camp, though. It's just training camp. I think it's just assumed.
9: That's inferred.
1: Yeah.
9: It's inferred. Training camp is inferred.
1: It's inferred.
9: They didn't have to add.
1: Because the mandatory mini camp, it went voluntary workout, a week of voluntary workout, a week of voluntary workout, then mandatory mini camp, and then the final week of voluntary workouts. So I think they got to put mandatory in there just to remind folks, hey, it went voluntary, mandatory, voluntary.
9: Oh, again, another hurdle overcome. Let's head for the hard deck.
1: Hard deck, we love
9: we're
1: you,
9: not
1: Eric.
9: Going to do any better than
1: go
9: that.
1: Go Holland.
9: Holland.
1: Where's Ole and Lena? See there. Oh. And again, Matt LaFleur did change it around. It used to go voluntary, mandatory. Matt LaFleur's like, hang on a second here. What if we tried it this way? Voluntary, mandatory.
8: Oh.
1: Voluntary.
8: Let's give it a try.
1: Let's spin it on its head. Line 2, good morning.
11: Happy Thursday, fellas. It's Patrick and Oshkosh.
1: Patrick, you son of a gun, you. What's up, Patrick?
11: One sports take and one non-sports take.
1: I'm here for it.
11: I think the Egyptian coach, I was just rolling on that sign because I kind of already knew what it was. But to me, I immediately went to thinking about what the Italian coach was, did one of those gestures like when they would – scrape the top of their fingernails underneath their chin and go up and then put their hand up in the air like off the bungalow. You know?
1: You ain't but on!
11: No yellow card.
1: And we were robbed of that. They didn't even qualify for the World Cup. Damn it.
11: I know.
1: Just imagine.
11: It's ridiculous. Yeah. I know. So here's what I've known over the years of being married when it comes to sports time.
1: Yeah.
11: And when you brought it up with your wife and she's like, oh, honey, you can watch the game, blah, blah, blah. What I've learned over the years is there's this anti-male channel called the Hallmark Channel.
1: Mm-hmm, mm-hmm.
11: And I let my wife Monday through Friday, because football weekends are a no-go, but mm-hmm. Monday through Friday for the whole month of December when they have a spew of Christmas movies, mm-hmm. I don't say a mouse fart to her. She watches whatever she wants because I get 11 months of the year to watch whatever the heck I want.
1: Yes. You're like Erling Haaland. You know, you're 10, 11 months of watch doing, you know, one thing, and then there's like a month off. Yeah.
11: Yep. I'd rather play chess than checkers, so that's how I'm thinking about it.
1: Here's my problem, though, Patrick. My wife doesn't like those movies. She doesn't care for the Hallmark Channel. She doesn't want that.
11: Well, you're going to have to find something else then, because, or just try and promote something that you think she would like, and then get her addicted to it, then therefore be like, well, honey, you know, for the last month, you've been watching this. Now I'm going to watch Badger basketball, Badger hockey,
1: Here's my other problem, though, Patrick. She's not a relaxer. Like, it's not... she always says, if you got time to lean, you got time to clean. Okay? It's hard to get her to sit down and relax. Vacations, for example. I couldn't tell you the last time we had a beach vacation where we just relaxed. In fact, the vacation I just had, I had to redo my cabinets. Okay? That was
11: My wife, we go to Mexico every year now. In November, we're going to go to Thailand.
1: Yeah, we're doing that too.
11: We're going to Phuket.
1: Well, we're going in February. We're just not sure quite where yet.
11: But she's the opposite of me. Like, when I want to go on vacation, I don't mind doing excursions, but she's the complete opposite to my yin. She's the yin.
1: Yes.
11: She just is go, go, go, go, go. Yes. I'm like, well, listen, honey, we have a beach, we have a pool, and there are drinks. We don't have to go off to enjoy the same thing that we're already paying for.
1: Patrick, yes.
11: The struggle is real.
1: I know. But listen, when we went to Costa Rica, you know, they got beautiful beaches there. We went to Costa Rica. Jen's like, well, I want to see as much of it as I possibly can. So here's what we're going to do. And then she mapped out everything. I rented a car. I would drive 3 to 5 hours every day or every other day. I'm driving in the mountains like I'm cliffhanger, almost hanging off, almost dying. And she's like, oh, that wasn't too bad, was it? But I do enjoy it.
11: Well, at least
1: it.
11: In most of those countries, you can drink in the car. So maybe that might help.
1: No, I love it. Yeah, we're going to go to Thailand. I think when we get to Thailand, and I am live, we're probably going to go around everywhere. Yep, but Patrick,
11: yep.
1: I'll figure it out.
11: The nice thing about being in Thailand as Americans, we're not going to be the shortest people around. It's perfect.
7: All right.
11: That might be a little cliche.
1: Well, how tall are you?
11: I'm 5'10".
1: Oh, same. Yeah. We're good, bro. We're good. We're good.
11: Yeah, yeah.
1: 5'11" if I get enough sleep.
7: I'll be.
11: We're gonna be able to be allowed to get on every ride we want. Hey, you guys have a good
1: Patrick,
11: day, man.
1: You too, brother. Much love, man.
11: Yeah.
1: You know, Jen. I don't think relaxation is in her vocabulary. Every once in a while, though. But she is a sweetheart when it comes to, like, she knows Packers, all this. She knows. Well, she's good. She lets me do my thing. I told her, I'm like, hey, get into it. The one game she sat down and watched with me, RJ.
8: Yeah.
1: Well, we didn't do a lot of sitting. We were kind of doing a lot of, was Bears-Packers playoffs.
8: Oh, thank God.
1: Then at the end of it, she's like, why did we waste our time with that?
7: Why did we do that?
1: Why did we waste our time watching that?
8: Needed to?
1: I agree. But I needed to. It was... Anyways. Yeah. All right, I got some Giannis, I got some Bobby Portis, I got some John Horst coming up here.

0: crossing the line, you're crossing the line. The whole damn system crossing the line. Who cares? Maybe you don't understand what I'm talking about.
1: This is Over the Line on the Wisconsin Sports Zone Radio Network. Keep your head in the game.
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11: Good morning. Getting more crowded now, but so far the interstates and Beltline are moving along fine, but pockets of congestion are starting up. Brake lights on outbound John Nolan at Broome Street, inbound at North Shore Drive. No issues on East Washer downtown yet. Other slow spots starting up include 151 South approaching the interstate, Ashton Corners, and Stoughton Road at East Buckeye and Flom. Peak traffic starts up soon. Expect congestion on the westbound Beltline. For now, other main routes are at the posted speeds. No crashes or delays. With your zone traffic, I'm Stacy Kay.
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0: All right, I found the statement here. We're doing a callback from an hour ago. Monster Energy and the Big 12 have partnered together. There's going to be a Monster Energy brand, the M, the green M. Some say it's the mark of the beast. Have you seen that video, RJ? Remember that?
1: Yes.
0: It's the mark of the beast. Well, everyone's got a price.
1: Yeah, that is true.
0: You're going to get... Don't make me flip a table here from some money changers here, some money counter, all right? I'll flip a table if it's the mark of the beast. No, but Monster Energy, Big 12, the official energy drink of the conference, the title sponsor for the football and basketball media days, the M on the patch on the jersey. They said, and I quote about Monster Energy, the Big 12 did in their statement, that Monster Energy is a global, culturally relevant brand that aligns with who we are and where we're going. Culturally relevant. And then I'm thinking back, okay, Culver's, they're putting their logo on Wisconsin football's jersey.
1: Yes.
0: I need to know. When I think of Monster, I don't think of a culturally relevant brand. I think of a dude wearing a tap-out shirt who wants to punch a hole in drywall. That's what I think of for Monster. Or a delicious white Monster. Not the big one, but I don't dabble too much in it, but once in a while I do like a small little, the little Monster.
2: The little guy.
0: A little white Monster for a big white Monster. So they said in the statement, Monster Energy is a global, culturally relevant brand that aligns with who we are and where we're going together. So I said, okay, what was the statement made by Culver's about Culver's and the patch? Because to me, as a Wisconsinite, that's culture, baby. People are like, white people have no culture, blah, blah, blah. Have you heard of Culver's? Have you heard of a butter burger?
1: Let me ask you a question.
0: That's my culture, okay? Have you heard? Have you heard of custard?
1: Let me ask you this.
0: That's my culture.
1: What do you like that's delicious and creamy and is pretty much better than ice cream?
0: Grant Bills spits on the Culver's name. He wants DQ.
1: I don't get it.
0: By the way, Kinger sent me an article that DQ, by the way, they're so good. They're so are they? Then why are they closing 46 locations?
1: I mean, they still got a lot of them.
0: Culver's is a building an empire. Anyways, there was a statement made about Culver's. The deputy athletic director and chief revenue officer, Mitchell Pinta.
1: Yeah.
0: He had said, and I quote, "There are few things more quintessentially Wisconsin than Culver's."
1: Yes. That's true.
0: "This partnership is a natural fit for our jersey sponsorship. It's a beloved brand among Badgers and longtime partner of Wisconsin Athletics. Beyond the sponsorship, Culver's will play an active role in engaging and creating meaningful opportunities for our student athletes." Boom!
1: They do the little passing thing at the halftimes of football games.
0: Listen.
1: Or the punt catching.
0: Slap a QR code on a jersey, too. You scan it, you get a free scoop.
1: Well, that's what the Scoopy bags tags are for.
0: Yeah, but think if you're like, well, you're watching TV and you're trying to scan someone's QR code quick. Yeah. Then if on a touchdown pass or something on a play, maybe scan it. There's a QR code on the ball or something. You get a free Butterburger.
1: Yeah. Mm-hmm.
0: All right. So there you go. Monster Energy, globally cultural, whatever, dude. Culver's.
1: Wisconsin.
0: There are few things more quintessentially Wisconsin than Culver's.
1: Mm.
0: You can pry this Butterburger out of my cold, dead hands. Actually, hopefully I eat it. I've eaten it before then. Still delicious. What I've been doing, RJ, is you get the double. Now, my order used to be a double Butterburger.
1: Yeah.
0: Everything on it, minus the tomato.
1: Okay.
0: I love tomato, don't get me wrong, but sometimes it just makes everything slide, and it's not in season. Here's what I've been doing, though. A double Butterburger with cheese.
1: Okay.
0: Mayo.
1: All right.
0: Extra pickles.
1: Mm.
0: That's it. Mayo or extra pickles. Yep. It is, oh my God, it's good.
1: You ever do the life hack of getting the kids' meal?
0: Yeah.
1: You can still load the single cheeseburger like everything you want, and it's still going to be like $9 total for...
0: And order your fries extra crispy. That's the game changer.
1: Yeah, that is good. Once you told me you could do that...
0: Mm. You can do that to a lot of things, actually.
1: Oh, really?
0: Yeah, you can go, it's not really worth it, but... You can do the cheese curds.
1: Okay.
0: And just kind of like molt them.
1: Yeah.
0: Just do it to the fries. All right, 608-321-1670. Line one. Thanks for waiting on hold. Who do we got? Hello. Line one. You're gone. Line two. Good morning.
2: The little white monster. Is that a nickname for anything?
0: No. In that reference, the little white monster is the can of monster. I am the big white monster.
2: Ah. All right. Glad we got that sorted out.
0: Vagabond. I was telling RJ was gone yesterday, and we were talking about the Sean Eichhorst, and RJ said, I don't know how you could find a problem with it. I'm just like, well, Vagabond John did. I'm glad you're back.
2: How could we not find a problem with the guy who, the last time he held a similar role to the role we hired him for?
0: What he said.
2: Absolutely.
1: No,
2: what he said.
1: No, from his pressers yesterday.
2: Oh, yeah. I mean, there's a lot that he could have said, right. but he didn't, right? And like, the thing the university is doing right now that is, like, very obvious, and I'll admit it, like, there's a lot of sports journalists, some of which come on this show occasionally and have parents who occasionally listen.
0: I think he's coming on today, by the way.
2: I'm not singling anybody out, you know.
0: Nick Olson,
2: 9 o'clock. There you go. You know, they hear the women's basketball coach say, this is the greatest hire, you know, we could possibly have. And they're running like a full media blitz campaign to kind of get this guy's brand up. And so during the there's a clear concern from the athletic department, because you wouldn't see this, you know, if they hired somebody and you know, the reaction was positive, right? Then it would probably be like, all right, business as usual, let's move on. But there's a very clear media campaign going on from everybody in the athletic department trying to say, how can we get Sean Eichhorst and his brand up? And so now you have this opportunity with a press conference, and I think if there was any amount of honesty or character, a shred of decent character left in UW Athletics, wow, right, they would have addressed at least some of the concerns. Oh. And they would have said, hey, Sean, we want you to speak a little bit to comfort our donors and to comfort the, you know, the common fan, of saying, like, hey, did you learn anything? Do you think you made any real mistakes in your past? Because we're hiring you with a tremendous amount of risk and a tremendous amount of baggage, not only in the family life, like we all know about the family baggage at this point, right? But also in his professional life and his previous experience at Big Ten University, like, we should hear that get addressed at some point, yeah, directly from Sean. And if we don't, this is a nightmare.
0: Can I just be devil's advocate here?
2: Sure.
0: Couldn't you say that rising up to this position when you started in Lone Rock, Wisconsin, is good enough to be like, you can make it? Lone Rock, Wisconsin?
2: He made it previously, and it was a disaster.
0: I just wanted to get a Lone Rock joke.
2: Yeah, we have this. Well, it's never been a better time to be, you know, that city.
0: Cobb, Wisconsin, Lone Rock, Southwest Wisconsin's on fire. Dodgeville, me, flank red light, right, Spring Green. What else we got here? Mike Wilkinson, Wisconsin Heights.
1: Yeah.
2: So, the specific line where he goes, when Wisconsinites fall down, they get back up. Did we hire a politician? I swear to God, I heard Graham Plattner say the same goddamn thing as in his divorce speech with Mainers yesterday, right? Listening to these politicians speak, right? I'm just like, well, can we just hire a normal-ass dude?
0: Where did that come from?
2: Wow,
0: what a connection.
2: It on the plane. It was like a 15-minute speech about how, you know, when Mainers fall down, they dust themselves off and get back up. I'm like, why does Graham Plattner sound the exact same as my new athletic director? That shouldn't happen. You know what I mean?
0: You're on some hot takes lately,
2: Hey.
1: I'm pretty sure this was just a...
0: We can move on from Judy.
1: I'm pretty sure this was just a damage control thing to make sure everybody knows this isn't the last athletic director.
2: But like,
0: I just,
2: but it kind of sounded like it was.
0: I think, listen, okay, at the end of his presser, not to nitpick or anything, and that's when he said, like, when you, the Wisconsinite thing, if there's people, blah, blah, blah, blah. I don't think he knew how to get out of his introductory press conference statement. Like, because at the end, he just kept kind of talking, looking for an out, and then he started saying that saying, and then he finally was like, it's a good day to be a Badger. I'm out of here.
3: Gotta go.
0: I think it was just him being nervous, not knowing how to get out of his press conference, which could be troublesome.
2: When you layer his speech across all of the concerns that have been raised by the various people who've worked with them previously, right? Outside of everybody at Texas apparently loves him, right? But you dive a little bit deeper and you hear some stories about how he's like the worst guy ever to work for. And so maybe that's changed, right? But that's all I was looking for, I guess. Yeah. It's just some acknowledgement of like past failures and how he's going to apply those to future lessons and how, you know, he's not perfect. And it's not, that would have been a great message. And if you're thinking about damage control from a PR perspective, that's how you do it, right? You don't try to bury your demons under the rug. The demons are there. You got to acknowledge the demons and, you know, kind of move forward, right? True. So I don't know. I guess that's my problem with it.
0: You know what I've come to realize about all this is, God, we need actual football. We are in the depths of of banalizing an introductory press conference. We need football.
2: Or we need baseball.
0: We need football.
2: Or we need baseball, or we need, you know, the athletic director to announce something big. Yeah. Culver's thing, again, going to be the last major move before he was hired. Yeah. What did you guys think about the Mark Johnson comments?
0: I loved it. It's just piling on to Chris McIntosh.
3: It's one of the nicest dudes I've ever met in my life. And, like, that's his, I think that's really a way of him saying, yeah, I didn't like the last guy.
0: I liked how someone acknowledged it. I mean, you could obviously tell something was off. And yeah. I'm glad that someone actually said something about it.
3: We're just shepherds and sheeps. That's all we are.
2: I love that, you know, Grant calls it my AC/DC takes, right? Vagabond John's best hits. I love that you can bring the whole Paul Chris conversation back. And you think about the night he was fired. And you think about the tension in that room. And you think about the conflict behind closed doors, and you think about how that whole situation went down, and then 4-5 years later, right, you see the Mark Johnson comments about that dude just actually sucked, and you think about, you know, the arguments we've had back and forth, the battles I fought on, you know, all sorts of Badger forums, and it's like all these people had Chris McIntosh's back, you know, through this whole saga, yeah. Right? We blamed Paul Chris for NIL to start. How ridiculous is that right now, thinking about the way we think about athletic directors and coaches?
3: Cupboards were bare.
0: Vagabond, can I, just because I had to hit the long break, can I, God, I want to bring up this other topic we have too, but I don't know if you want to double.
2: Oh, you cannot. Yeah. I am now fully on board with people reclining in planes. I'm okay with it. I'm not going to do it myself.
0: Can you double dip later, or maybe do this tomorrow or something? Or I don't know, but this needs to be a...
2: We'll tease it. Okay. We'll tease it. If your knee crosses into my seat, that is a red card, immediate, no VAR required.
3: Oh, okay.
2: That is a declaration of war. You are crossing the demilitarized zone, and you will be hit with equal and efficient strike force. So,
0: right, that's a good tease. Vagabond, I'll leave you with this. I don't think Grant Bills can appreciate how good AC/DC truly is. I'm glad that you have the AC/DC takes. You want to know why? Because they're always a hit. I'll leave you with this. AC/DC ranks among the top 5 best-selling bands in the United States, trailing only for records sold Queen, Pink Floyd, and Led Zeppelin. They top Metallica.
2: You're goddamn right.
0: Say my name, Vagabond John. We love you, brother.
2: Later.
0: Imagine saying someone's the AC/DC of something and it's meant to be an insult. In what universe? Speaking of AC/DC, I got to tell you about something when it comes to AC/DC. Camp Randall and Regent Street. I'll do that next week.

0: 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Good for you.
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I got koozies, zone koozies, drinking food specials. 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Then we go party again. P-A-R-T-Y. Because I gotta, mister. All right, news of the weird coming up. I just wanted to get that out there. Put it in your calendar. If it's not already. Our guy Wisco Grebe says, where was the pre-party show for Fish? I'll explain about that coming up. Sticking around. We'll be right back.

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6: Good morning. Peak traffic time now with pockets of congestion on the northbound interstate between 94 and 151 and on the westbound Beltline between Rimrock and Seminole Highway. Brake lights in the construction zone on John Nolan and on westbound K at 12 in Ashton. And there's been congestion on 151 south approaching the interstate and Verona Road approaching the Beltline. Plus traffic light and construction congestion starting up downtown on East Wash Capitol Square and campus. Other main routes at the posted speeds. No crashes or delays. With your zone traffic, I'm Stacy Kay.
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8: Well, that's two nights in the books at the Kohl Center. Usually you see Greg Gard and his masterful Badgers take down whoever, but instead it was Phish, the band, taking down corporate zombies who take some psychedelic drugs on the weekend and dance. All white guys. Mostly.
9: The tale of Metal Tango went into your world.
8: They came, they saw, they took LSD and shrooms, and in their mind, they conquered.
9: But in your grass, the fierce,
8: and now back to your corporate overlords.
10: Hell yeah.
8: That 401k is not going to put money in itself.
9: I wheeled around because
8: but for news of the weird, Wisco Greaves asked, how come you guys didn't have a pre-party for the Phish shows? Well, because Greaves, Shakedown Street had that covered for us.
10: Yeah.
8: We didn't need to be down there. We didn't need to be down there. A little sample in a jar. I was checking the news out yesterday, RJ.
10: Yeah.
8: This comes from WKOW 27. They had the party covered for Phish. Take a listen. Good. Nitrous tanks. Where'd it go? Oh, unbelievable, dude.
11: Day, where the band Phish had their first of two shows here. Police confirmed to me that the suspects were trying to sell to concert goers. Across three different incidents, police tell me they recovered 10 tanks, along with a gun, a knife, and marijuana and other drugs.
8: Okay.
11: Police arrested eight people and say every person was from out of state. The first case started just before 11 p.m. Officers say they found two people slumped over inside a running vehicle near North Francis and West Johnson Street. The driver appeared to be impaired. Police arrested him for OWI, possession with intent to distribute nitrous oxide, and other drug-related charges. Investigators found nine nitrous oxide tanks inside the vehicle.
8: What?
11: And that's the photo police shared with us. In a second incident, four people were cited after officers say they saw a man inhaling nitrous oxide from a balloon.
8: Recovered a small
11: canister of nitrous and psilocybin mushrooms.
8: Mm.
11: And in a third case, officers say they found two people who they believe were selling nitrous nitrous oxide. Inside their vehicle, that's where police found another tank, marijuana, drug paraphernalia, dozens of empty balloons, and a handgun. Investigators say neither person had a concealed carry permit.
8: Well, I mean, listen, if you got 10 cans of nitrous tanks, do you really think you're going to have a concealed carry permit? I mean, if we got 10 nitrous tanks, are we going to have the concealed carry permit? I don't think so.
10: Probably not.
8: That's why we open carry.
10: We're not. Well, this was only the one with one tank.
8: Oh, yeah.
10: So maybe they should have had the open carry permit.
8: One car had, and by the way, this guy had 10 nitrous oxide tanks.
10: Yeah.
8: And he was getting high in his own supply. He was slumped over in his car.
10: Yeah.
8: Unbelievable, dude.
10: He did not watch any movies.
8: This drug dealer said, hey, kids, don't do drugs without me. I didn't think those things make you... Oh, perfect timing. We were talking about nitrous oxide tanks. Sorry, Sam. Sam from the Mallards Index. They would never let that fly. No. She's like, what are you talking about? Sam, we'll get you on next. We'll come right back.

0: 2019.
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1: This is a Wisconsin Sports Zone update.
2: Well, the Milwaukee Brewers would have their four-game winning streak halted as they would fall at Busch Stadium last night 5-1 to the Cardinals. The Brewers' one run would come in the seventh inning from a Cooper Pratt sack fly. Starting pitcher Kyle Harrison allowed four hits, three runs in four innings while striking out two in the loss. And after the game, manager Pat Murphy revealed that Harrison is having some soreness in his arm during the starts.
3: You know, he's fatigued. You know, it's obvious he's fatigued, and we gotta help him on that. You know what I mean? That's all there's to it. We gotta help him. Could have left him in there, but we're thinking about his future and felt a little soreness, and yeah, we're not gonna mess with it.
2: The Brewers now sit 24 games above 500, 58-34 on the year, 6 games above the Cubs for first place in the NL Central, and will close out their series tonight against the Cardinals. First pitch coming at 6:45. Turning to the Bucks, their general manager John Horst met with the media, called the move of trading Giannis a very difficult decision, but that it was best for both parties.
4: We truly believe we found an opportunity, which is unique. We might be right, we might be wrong, but an opportunity where this is what's best for him and what he wants to pursue going forward, and this is what's best for us and what we want to pursue and go forward, and that's why we made the decision, but it wasn't a have to.
2: Bucks will take on the Heat in summer league action tomorrow.
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2: Oh, I missed her. I missed you so much. Sam from the Mallards, Nightmares Inn.
8: Hi.
2: You. How are you?
8: I'm good.
2: Did
8: I
2: you miss
8: you.
2: Me as much as I missed you?
8: I did.
2: Sam texted me while I was on vacation.
8: Yeah,
2: actually.
8: I said, where are you? It's just dark.
2: She goes, where the hell are you?
8: Yeah.
2: There's nobody here.
8: Woke up early. I think the worst part of
2: it. You know what I did? I woke up early too from your text message.
8: Good.
2: And I was like, oh, damn
8: good.
2: It.
8: I think the worst part of it was that.
2: That you didn't get to see me?
8: Well, that. But that morning, you know how there are just some mornings where you're just like, I'm really tired.
2: Oh, I was
8: and so it was
2: you could have took a nap in here.
8: Well, I was already over here.
2: I've taken naps in here before. The floor is not bad.
8: Good for you. I'm good.
2: It's great for your back.
8: But it was just, yeah, I'm sure it is. But it was just one of those days where I woke up and I was like, man, I'm tired. And I was like, nope, I got to go. Because I live on the north side near you.
2: Shout out.
8: And so it's like legitimately, I don't know how much farther you could get from this building.
2: Which is annoying because it's only 13 miles.
8: Yeah.
2: But because of those beautiful lakes that we have.
8: You just go up and around.
2: It makes it about 25 to 30
8: it's
2: minutes.
8: Crazy. And so it was just like one of those days where I was like, I'm so tired. And I walk in and your studio's dark. And I was like, oh my God.
2: You're like, this son
8: like,
2: of
8: I
2: a.
8: I hate this guy. Never talking to him ever again.
2: This son of a biscuit.
8: Yes.
2: Well, just know, Sam, when I got your text, when I woke up, I didn't chuckle and go back to bed, which I usually
8: you
2: do.
8: You did respond.
2: I know. I legitimately felt. Kind a little bit
8: slightly
2: bad.
8: It was like a 1%.
2: Yeah, but sleeping in is wow. Because I was gone for like I took 7 days off.
8: That's crazy.
2: I know. And then the Sunday that just happened, I said to myself, should I just cash out my retirement and say F it?
8: Your retirement at however old you are?
2: 30. How old do I look?
8: Well, I know how old you are. Aren't you like 32, 33?
2: You're such a doll. 38. Thank you.
8: What? Yeah. No way.
2: I don't I look good?
8: I didn't actually know that.
2: I look great.
8: You're going to be 40 in a few years? How do you feel about that?
2: What am I going to do? Nothing? I feel like I'm 21.
8: I'm going to be, yeah, I'm sure. I also enter a new decade next year, and I'm like freaking out about it.
0: Are you going to be 30?
8: I am next
2: year. I'll say this. 30 is better than the 20s.
8: That's what everyone says.
2: And I'm going to imagine my 40s are going to be better than my 30s.
8: Everyone says that every decade gets better.
2: I haven't even begun to peak yet.
8: Yeah.
2: I haven't even scratched the surface.
8: Yeah.
2: I'm still ascending.
8: You're still on the up.
2: I'm ascending still.
8: Totally.
2: So, hey, speaking of ascending, hey, I got to say, how about those Eagles?
8: Yeah.
2: Warner Park.
8: Eagles fledged.
2: By the way, can I tell you something, a secret? Mm. I actually found those Eagles and I put them there.
8: I'm sure you did.
2: So there couldn't be fireworks.
8: Mm.
2: But then I realized I kind of missed the fireworks.
8: Exactly.
2: I have this. I don't know what happens in it. I want to play this here.
9: Had not yet matured and left the nest. It's only been less than a week since then, but luck is on the mallard side.
2: That's you.
9: Park Ranger Stephen Dre says the Eagles have grown their adult wings and are no longer jeopardized by the fireworks.
2: He's going to talk.
10: They're at a point where the fireworks won't have a unnecessary and undue strain on them. So they have reached that point.
2: Beautiful.
8: And it's great.
10: So we have given them the go-ahead to have the fireworks show this weekend.
9: However,
2: and what a beautiful show it was.
8: It was great. Did you see it?
2: I was gone. But what a beautiful show it was.
8: It was great. No, it was great. I mean, we are obviously on the north side. We're in a city park.
2: Shut up.
8: Right? And so we want to be good stewards of our neighborhood.
2: Obviously.
8: We have a rule in place that we can't shoot fireworks until the Eagles have fledged, which fledging means that like the babies can fly on their own.
2: Mm-hmm.
8: And before our first fireworks show that got postponed, they hadn't done that.
2: Have we thought of potentially doing like an Eagle night for this?
8: We have. Yeah. Oh, yeah.
2: Really?
8: Mm-hmm.
2: Anything you can put out there? Or?
8: No, we've just talked about it. And like,
2: I have an idea.
8: Okay.
2: I dress up as an Eagle.
8: Just like.
2: And I'm on the zip line.
8: That'd be kind of funny, actually.
2: And people can throw, well, it's like they hand to toss me beers and I chug them.
8: Yeah, totally. That'd be good.
2: Think about it.
8: Yeah. So it worked out.
2: This is Fly Like an Eagle by Steve Miller Band. I don't know if you're
8: okay.
2: Familiar with it.
8: I'm not.
2: Hey, how are the Mallards doing? What's
8: They're
2: going
8: good.
2: On? Give us a little rundown on the park here.
8: Mallards are on their All-Star break right now. So I was actually just in Dyersville. The All-Star game was at the Field of Dreams last night.
2: Oh, yeah, it was. Cool. How was that?
8: It was so cool. I had never been there. It was really cool. The way that they've like built, it's a brand new stadium. It's really, really cool.
2: Well, there's not much to do in Iowa.
8: Fair.
2: But that is a destination. That is something to do.
8: Yeah, it's cool. It's like 30 minutes from Dubuque. And mm-hmm. so it was really fun. The game itself was awesome, and Donnie was the manager, and
2: he rules.
8: Donnie's favorite movie is Field of Dreams.
2: Of course,
8: and so
2: it is.
8: Anytime he talks about it, he like gets emotional, and it's so cute. And so he was from the beginning, he's like, I want to coach the All-Star game this year. And on the last day, the Mallards clinched it. And so it was really great.
2: How cool is that?
8: It was so cool. And it literally came down to, we had to win and someone else had to lose. And we were watching the game, and the other game.
2: Who lost?
8: It was Wausau had to lose. Yeah. And so it was like the last game. Their game started 30 minutes after, but moved so fast. And so their game ended first. And so by the time our game was over, we knew we had clinched, which was so cool. It was awesome.
2: That's really cool.
8: Yeah.
2: And Donnie was emotional. Loved
8: that. Oh, my God.
2: He's the man. I love
8: Donnie. He's so great. And he was like just taking it all in, and it was so fun to see him
2: really
8: in his
2: cool.
8: element.
2: That's
8: yeah,
2: really
8: it's
2: cool.
8: exactly what he wanted.
2: And then Mallards come back,
8: we're kind of on a little
2: hiatus
8: here. Got a little
2: here.
8: Break right now for the Mallards.
2: You get some more Eagles over there or something?
8: No, but we have the All-Star break this week,
2: some
8: obviously.
2: Ducks hatching? Some Mallards? Or?
8: No, but we have the All-Star break this week, so that's basically most of this week. And then we go on this long road trip. We go to Michigan this weekend, I think, and so.
2: You going?
8: Heck no.
2: There's some cool things to do in Michigan.
8: Totally. And I want to go, but we are hosting actually this weekend. The Nightmares are hosting the first ever Northwoods League softball All-Star game on Saturday night.
2: Beautiful.
8: I know.
2: And you got your Nightmares gear on right now. It looks badass.
8: I know. It's pretty cool. And so we have a home game on Friday night against La Crosse, and we're doing a piggy bank giveaway for kids. And then after the game, we're doing a coin drop. And so we're going to drop coins all over the infield. And kids will be able to go pick up coins on the field and put them in their little piggy bank. which I think is so
2: You know, don't do pennies.
8: No, pennies don't exist anymore.
2: They're with the dodo bird now.
8: We couldn't even get pennies from the bank.
2: Really? They said no.
8: No, so it's like quarters and nickels, I think.
2: What about the dime?
8: Dimes are too small.
2: You got against the dime.
8: It was too small. We wanted something
2: big.
8: What
2: about 50 cent pieces? Can I? If I find this, will you promise me to put it in the coin pickup?
8: What is it? Okay. So that, and then on Saturday, we have our softball All-Star game. And so we have 9 nightmares on the All-Star team, which is crazy. And then...
2: I bet you Grant stole it. I had a 50-cent piece in here for the studio.
8: That's pretty cool.
2: I know. I had it in here. I bet you Grant took it. I wanted to give it to you to put it on there.
8: That'd
2: Sorry,
8: cool.
2: what were you saying?
8: So we have 9 All-Stars in the softball All-Star game, which is the most of any team, obviously.
2: Because you guys are really good.
8: Yeah. And so we got 9 on the team, and then we're also doing a home run challenge before the game as well. So, like, the timeline of everything on Saturday is gates open at 5, home run challenge starts at 5:30, and then that will go for probably, like, 45 minutes-ish to an hour-ish. And then we will have the actual All-Star game start at 7.
2: And so I have a question. Tuesday, July 14th, the worst nightmare night.
8: Yeah.
2: Face your fears.
8: Yeah.
2: Fans will be selected to face their worst nightmares on the field during the game.
8: Yeah, we did this last year.
2: So what, explain this to me. Because can I tell you my biggest
8: fear?
2: What
8: is your biggest fear?
2: What do you think it is, though?
8: I don't know. Are you going to say something dumb?
2: It's a steak grilled, cooked, baked too long.
8: Yeah.
2: No, my biggest fear, what does that mean? Am I going to say something dumb?
8: I don't know.
2: What does that mean?
8: I don't know.
2: Sam.
8: Well, I think that's a valid question.
2: All right, ready? Here's my biggest fear.
8: Okay. Do you need like a drum roll?
2: No.
8: Oh, just silence? Like losing your voice? Silence?
2: Dead air.
8: Oh.
2: That's my big, I literally have nightmares over it. I'll be in the studio and my mic won't be working or I won't be able to talk. And it's just
8: silence. I don't like quiet.
2: It's not just silence, dead air.
8: Yeah, that's fair.
2: Because if there's too much of dead air, alarms, like the engineers get like alarm on their phone that like something's wrong. Then people start messaging like, what? It's my biggest fear is dead air.
8: Wow.
2: So what happens?
8: Well, we won't be able to face
2: Tuesday
8: your
2: night
8: fear, unfortunately.
2: Okay.
8: But we'll have like snakes and spiders and like last year.
2: Clowns?
8: I think we tried to get a clown last year. I don't know if it was booked for this year.
2: A scary clown?
8: It's kind of clown. I mean, I don't love
2: What's your
8: clowns.
2: Fear? What's your biggest fear?
8: Oh, man.
2: A rain delay?
8: Probably. The weather channel
2: the
8: app.
2: Weather?
8: The weather channel app. I don't know, honestly. Okay, I have a fear. So you know how it sounds? Is your dead air dream like a recurring dream? Oh, that's cool.
2: Yeah.
8: You're not going to get it back.
2: I know. Okay, I want a kid to find this.
8: Okay. I just want to make sure you're okay with that.
2: And can there be a stipulation? Like if you find the 50 cent piece.
8: You get what?
2: Well, also in the drawer, I found a bottle of Crown Royal.
8: Oh, great.
2: But I'm going to save that for me. Here's the 50 cent piece.
8: This is super cool.
2: Thank you. I know.
8: Why? Are you sure you want to get rid of, like, give this to a kid?
2: Sam. Yes. Money comes, money goes.
8: All right.
2: I'm employed. I have a job. It's fine.
8: And the kids aren't.
2: Exactly. They can keep that.
8: Okay.
2: If they find the 50 cent piece, all they got to do is say, hey, listen to the family-friendly show called Over the Line.
8: Great.
2: Mornings from 6 to 10.
8: Great.
2: And whenever you're on 2 is the best.
8: There you go.
2: All right, so what were you saying now? Worst fears, clowns.
8: Oh, okay. Is your dead air dream a recurring dream?
2: Yes.
8: Okay.
2: Not like a lot of times, but it happens more often than not.
8: Yeah, okay. So I have the same thing in the month of May, because we're leading into opening day, where... We messed up, like, our posting of our schedule, and no one shows up to opening day. Like, we posted the wrong date or something. I don't know.
2: That's
8: and,
2: funny.
8: Like, just no one's there. It's just an empty stadium for opening day.
2: Well, when I was coming back from vacation on Sunday,
8: yeah.
2: I, like, you know when you're kind of asleep, but not really, but
8: yeah.
2: you can kind of control
8: yeah.
2: your dreams a little bit?
8: Yeah.
2: That mine was just, every time I'd almost fall asleep, it was the same thing. I'm sitting in the studio, I don't know what to talk about, and the mic doesn't work.
8: Oh.
2: And that happened Sunday. So Monday, I'm like, I was just stressing. Kind of like,
8: yeah, and then you can't sleep, and then you're just, like, panicking. Like, You just wake up so early and...
2: And I'm straight edge this week. I'm trying not to take any substances at all. So I've been, besides caffeine. And so I've been, you know, I didn't want to take a sleeping pill or nothing or whatever.
8: That's crazy.
2: I don't like that stuff anyways.
8: I was going to say, do you normally do that?
2: No. No. But there's like, I think called Unisom. It's like over the... I don't even like taking that.
8: Yeah.
2: Yeah. I like... My body's a temple. So, Sam...
8: totally. I'd love to know how many alcoholic beverages you consumed on your vacation.
2: You know, I think I lost track.
8: I was going to say, is that why you're taking a break like, this week?
2: Yes. Yeah. Like the third day.
8: Detox?
2: Third day, and I'm like, oof.
8: Yeah. Hey, that's the fun. Hey, okay, 10 years married is a big deal.
2: I know, well, for the celebration, but I think I had 10 martinis at minimum.
8: It was in one night.
2: Probably not 10 martinis. Oh. One, two. Two martinis.
8: I'm not a martini gal.
2: Well, don't yuck my yum.
8: I'm not. I'm just, that's a statement. I am not into them.
2: Well, then I had a Manhattan. Had a margarita before that.
8: Oh, I like margaritas.
2: From Canteen. It was good. Mm. Yeah, they had good happy hour.
8: Yeah.
2: Other than that, so if the people, what else we got here?
8: Just come hang out.
2: They're coming out. Mallards are off for a little bit.
8: Mallards off for a little
2: bit. But it's all
8: bit.
2: About the nightmares.
8: We come back next week, and I'm pretty sure we come back. I got to look at a calendar. All my dates get, like, incredibly confused this time of year.
2: Can I tell you this? Next Thursday, are you in next week?
8: I was going to say next Thursday, I'm pretty sure, is...
2: It's the dude's night.
8: Dudes? Yeah.
2: Yeah, the dude abides.
8: And then the 18th is the Wiener Wallet.
2: I'm sorry?
8: I'm sorry? What?
2: Oh, yeah,
8: Wiener Wallet.
2: The Wiener Wallet. It's a...
8: A holster for
2: it's
8: your
2: It's a Wiener holster.
8: Yeah. It's so cool. I'll bring them in next week. I have to put a note on my calendar to do that.
2: I've been wanting to wear a bathing suit I have called the Wiener Holster, but it's just a little too...
8: Revealing.
2: That's more for like a European vacation.
8: Mm-hmm. Yeah. It does sound that way, yeah.
2: But this is not bad, by the way.
8: Yeah, next Thursday is the dudes.
2: Well, can you bring me in a Wiener Wallet?
8: Yeah. 100%.
2: Well, I just gave you that 50-cent piece.
8: I do owe you.
2: I'm sure if you want the dude's jersey, it's the Big Lebowski.
8: Yeah.
2: Is that something that we would auction? You guys are auctioning off
8: for
2: charity?
8: We're auctioning off the game-worn ones for charity, and then we also have replica ones in the store. But
2: okay, cool.
8: The hats are so popular. They look so cool. Like the under part.
2: I saw some dude wearing one around.
8: The under bill
2: he looked cool.
8: Looks like the carpet. Like the, you know, the carpety pattern.
2: Wow, really
8: thing?
2: Tied the room together.
8: Yeah. It's pretty cool.
2: Yeah. You've never seen it, have you?
8: I've never seen it. It's been my mission to see it before the night, but my time is dwindling.
2: So, real quick before I let you go, a couple questions. Lord Bob had texted in for the nightmare night. Mm-hmm. He said, I'm afraid of Liv Morgan. Can I meet her on field? Do you know who Liv Morgan is?
8: No.
2: She's a WWE wrestler. I'm afraid of Rhea Ripley. Can you bring her in, too?
8: No. Sounds expensive.
2: Yeah, I think so.
8: Yeah.
2: Hey, how about Jose Canseco?
8: It was good. Yeah. It was fun. He was super popular. He was great with the players. It was really fun.
2: Him and Donnie?
8: Yeah.
2: Chilling by each other?
8: It was good. But the weather looks beautiful this weekend. Come see the Nightmares. We are 21-2.
2: How'd you lose twice? What the hell?
8: I know. To the same team, too. Crazy.
2: Bro, I thought you guys were going undefeated this year. I think I called it right away when you hit like 30 home runs the first game.
8: Yeah. So, All-Star game, come check out the Nightmares this weekend. It's going to be awesome. And then Mallards come home next week.
2: Sam, you truly are a treasure and a treat. We love you so much.
8: Thank you.
2: Everything else is good? Life
8: it's
2: good?
8: It's great, yeah.
2: Hubby or fiance good?
8: Yeah, it's good.
2: Doggy good?
8: Oh, yeah.
2: Northside good?
8: Great. Yeah.
2: Did you get hail damage?
8: A little bit, but not enough. Like, we were right on the cusp. Like, we
2: did your car?
8: Mm-mm. Our car's in the garage.
2: I've been getting... I've gotten
8: Do you got
2: hit.
8: A new roof, right?
2: No. Ended up not being... It ended up being fine.
8: Oh, somehow. What?
2: My car, not so much. I've gotten hit by flyers and cards more than I've gotten hit by hail now.
8: Yeah, it's crazy. They're everywhere.
2: They keep putting it in my window.
8: Our whole neighborhood is getting a new roof, like, this week.
2: Oh, it's same.
8: Yeah.
2: The driver's side window. People keep putting little business cards in.
8: Yeah.
2: And I'll go to get them, and they freaking slip and fall right down.
8: What?
2: It's happened 3 times now.
8: That's crazy.
2: I tell these... I'm like, stop
8: They're
2: giving me
8: everywhere.
2: These cards.
8: Yeah.
2: They keep slipping in my... Anyways.
8: It's crazy.
2: Pissing me off, man. All right, Sam.
8: Goodbye.
2: We love you. There she goes. Sam for the Mallards. I missed you. Rob Reichel next.

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2: Welcome to the show. This is Tony. Well, I hope you all had a great 4th of July weekend. We had to get through that heat wave, but this coming week, I think we're going to be balanced out in the mid-80s. Water temps, of course, came up a little bit. But, you know, fishing hasn't changed much, except for the weed problems in Wabisa and Kiganza. But I'll tell you, a lot of perch being caught, a lot of bluegills being caught, and red worms on the bottom are working. Or a half a crawler, but the red worms really work better. In Monona, 10 to 14 feet of water. Mendota, picking up a few nice bluegills in University Bay off that first drop in about 8 feet of water. Got that report. Walleyes are on the rocks. Second point, Dunsbar, Burley Bar, in front of Governor's Island, in front of Maple Bluff. Right now, crawlers are working the best with an eighth-ounce jig or trolling with spinners and crawlers behind bottom bouncers. We'll be right back.
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2: Welcome back. This is Tony. Anyway, getting back to this crawlers and spinners and stuff, you don't need real big blades. Size 2, size 3, size 4s. And I'll tell you, the stretch between the Burley Bar and the inner Burley Bar in that 25-foot slot, on the east side of that in that 21, 22 feet of water, and that drops into about 30, but you want to be on top of that edge, close to the bars. And then, of course, that whole south shore, and also on the north shore in front of Governor Nelson State Park, that's a good break line to do that same thing. You can always cast for bass and northerns in the weeds. If you got some top waters right now as the weeds are coming up, the largemouth are doing very, very well. And there's always pike. I don't care what weed bed you're fishing in Lake Mendota, it's got pike. You just got to find out what they want. But usually spinner baits, bucktails, anything like that catches them.

0: Oh, let the sun be down upon my face with stars like Rob Reichel to fill my dream. Robbie! Good morning, brother.
1: Well, you're too kind, Evo. I was going to use that line right back at you, but you stole my thunder. It was going to be with stars like Evo filling my dreams. I'm just a traveler trying to get on Evo's show with both time and space.
0: Rob, you're good at filling time and space with your Packers coverage. You know that?
1: Say it again, I'm sorry?
0: I said you're really good at filling of both time and space with your Packers coverage. That's why we love you, buddy. Well, we love you for many reasons.
1: That's the goal on July 9th, Evo. Right.
0: That is the goal, Robbie. That is the goal.
1: Give people something to read 20 days till camp starts, right?
0: Yeah, we're on the 20-day countdown, Robbie, and you're doing with that the most important Packers, right, at Forbes.com. Who's coming in? Who do we got today for 20th?
1: 20 today, Evo, was Javon Bullard.
0: Oh, big day. Hey.
1: Got up a little early.
0: Got a new number. He's ready to go today, you know?
1: He's ready to go. You got it. Number 20, right at number 20, right?
0: So,
1: and we can get into that a little bit if you want, but it'll be a big year for Bullard. They'll need him to be, he's probably their most physical and violent player they've had in quite a while.
0: Real quick, sorry to interrupt.
1: Yep.
0: He did change his number though from 20 to number 7 because Quay's gone, and he's like, hey, give me that, yeah.
1: You are right on that. He's been number 20 up till this point.
0: But we haven't seen him don it yet. So in our hearts and minds, he's still 20 until the season begins.
1: He's still 20 until the fan base sees him, right?
0: Correct.
1: In a few weeks when training camp is open, I guess. Yeah, good point, people. he's one of those guys, you know, you don't root for anything in this business, but he's really fun for us to deal with. And if he winds up having a successful season, it's good for the Packers and it's good for the media because he's one of these guys that kind of says whatever the heck he wants to say.
0: Mm-hmm.
1: And he's not worried if the public relations dopes are standing 5 feet away from him or something like that. So, he's a lot of fun, plays with unbelievable physicality and toughness. And, the Packers defense certainly needs that. He hasn't had a turnover play, Evo, in his 2 years, so they need him. They need him to be more impactful in that area.
0: Rob, speaking of did you say no turnovers? Is that what you said? Right, no turnovers.
1: Yeah, no picks. He hasn't.
0: What the hell happened last year with the Packers? How many times did you see these jabronis hit them right in their hands and then they drop it? Like, are we going to have the Gannon? The new is this going to be a inspired new defense, Robbie? It's got to be.
1: They had 7 interceptions last year as a team. Okay. It was 28th in football. It tied for the lowest number in franchise history. I mean, we're talking more than a century of Packer football now, right? And they've never had a year, worse. They've tied now the 7 tied a couple different other seasons, but 7 is the all time low for interceptions in a season. Now I will say this, Evo, and I'm going to go on a little bit of a tangent.
0: Please.
1: Because, you know, I like to do
0: I'm going to sit back then.
1: The game has changed immensely. A generation or two ago, you would see Dan Fouts and Terry Bradshaw and Dan Pastorini and the quarterbacks back in the day, you know, take a lot of deep shots. The Raiders were obviously notorious for it. Whether that was Stabler or Plunkett or whoever it was in that era, Al Davis liked to wind it up and have his receivers run deep, and they take a lot of deep shots. And Evo, that opened the door for far more interceptions back in the 70s, 80s, 90s. These offenses now are a lot more conservative in terms of what they want and don't want their quarterbacks to do. They take far more check downs. It's a lot of shorter passes and things like that. 10, 12 play drives, keep the chains moving with a lot of these teams and coaches like that. So interceptions across the league, Evo, are dramatically down. 1991, Evo, in the NFL, this is a crazy stat I'll throw at you. 1991 was the last time, 92, this is a better way to put it. 92 was the first time in the NFL we had more touchdown passes than interceptions.
0: Really?
1: Up until that point in time, Evo, every single year there were more interceptions than touchdowns. It was funny, Evo. I was watching I was watching a 96 Packers Buccaneers game the other day.
0: Why? For fun?
1: Yeah, you know, it's for a book I'm in the middle of doing.
0: Okay. Oh, yeah. Oh, hell yeah.
1: Yeah, and it's funny, Evil. The Buccaneers in 96 brought back Trent Dilfer as their starting quarterback. The prior season in 95, he had thrown 4 touchdown passes, 17 interceptions. And they just bring him back.
0: Like 4-17, Rob?
1: Trent's our guy. He was the 6th pick in the draft.
0: He's
1: the quarterback.
0: 4 touchdowns, and 17 interceptions.
1: 4 touchdowns, 17 interceptions. Can you imagine? Can you imagine stats like that from somebody today, Evo?
0: I think the fan base would literally carry him out and throw him into a lake or something. So you're out of here.
1: No doubt. I mean, they would run him out to Canada or the XFL or wherever.
0: I don't think they would want him.
1: I mean, indeed. Those kind of numbers make your boy Clayton Tune seem good. Evo.
0: Hey, Rob. We're not. We said this on Tuesday. We're not bringing up that name or that game again, Robbie. No Clayton Tune talk here.
1: Last time, that was a low blow, Rob.
0: That was a low blow.
1: That was low.
0: That was a low blow.
1: Couldn't let it go quite yet. So my point with all that, Evo, is you know guys used to whip the ball around. Interception numbers were higher. They don't do that as much now, right? I mean, Jordan Love gets banged on if he throws an interception a game or something like that. I mean, Favre in the mid-90s, and people beat up on Favre for his interceptions. He completely changed the landscape of football, Evo, when he had those 3 straight MVP years where his touchdown-to-interception ratio were largely 3-1. He had a 39-13 and a 38-13 year in there, Evo. I mean, he completely changed football, how we look at some of these numbers and stuff like that, and people want to beat up on him for picks. So where I'm going with all that, Evo, is the Packers' interception numbers are low. And they have been low the last couple of years. They were low under Hafley. They weren't good enough, Evo, which is another reason I was a little surprised Hafley got that.
0: I don't think Hafley is as good as everyone says he is, Rob. I think Joe Barry might have been better.
1: Well, Joe Barry wasn't better, Evo, but I'm with you. Hafley won the podium every single time he went to the podium, and a lot of the guys in the media got real excited about the quotes that they left with every single time.
0: And I know.
1: And they became his PR people.
0: It was weird, Rob. It was bizarre.
1: Worked a lot of times, right? You don't give up 25 points in the fourth quarter to the Bears, and to me, get handed a head coaching job the following.
0: Yeah, I mean, you can go back. Like they knew they had to stop Derrick Henry, and what did they do? Derrick Henry. That's all they had to do. They just let him run wild. I'm not a Hafley guy, Rob. Anyways,
1: Baltimore played a backup quarterback that night, and it took Hafley into the third quarter to adjust and put 8 or 9 guys in the box, Evo, and to go with 5 fat guys up front to try to stop the run, right?
0: He's gone, Rob. Which is bizarre because Hafley and Barry are now together in Miami. Did you know that?
1: It is bizarre. It is bizarre, Evo.
0: Packers defense stinks. Let's go, Jonathan Gannon. Let's do a little better.
1: We shall see. So the bottom line, though, Evo, is they need their interceptions. They need their turnovers higher. Bullard's one of the guys who – now, listen, they should probably be a little bit better at corner, drafting Cisse. And you know, you would hope, if you're a Packer fan, that getting rid of Hobbs and bringing in St. Juice is going to be a slight upgrade. And then they used the second-round pick on a corner. And then they used a late-round pick on the corner from USC. Should they be better there? Probably slightly. I mean, let's just say your starters are Nixon and Cisse and St. Juste is your 3. Because I don't think Valentine's going to factor in. I could be wrong on that, but they've got to move on from Carrington Valentine if they're serious. You've got to know how to tackle and understand how to tackle the play in this league. And if you can't do it, then you probably shouldn't be playing Sundays at 3 p.m. or whatever. So, they should be better at corner. Bullard should be better. Williams should be better. And they were already pretty good safeties last year. We'll call Bullard the nickel or the slot corner. McKinney's probably in a holding pattern in year 7 in his career. Probably not getting better, probably not getting worse, but Xavier McKinney is still a pretty darn high-level football player. So you're really good at safety, Evo, if you call Bullard a safety or your 3rd corner, slot corner. The overall corner should be better. So the chances of getting, increasing that turnover number go up, Evo. Here's where it goes down, though. Who the heck is getting to the quarterback the first 6 or 8 games of the season?
0: That's the question right there,
1: that's
0: Rob.
1: That's the question they've got to answer here.
0: Franklin.
1: I'm sorry?
0: Franklin, Rob.
1: It's
0: Jonathan Franklin. I'm sorry, Zaire. Zaire Franklin. Excuse me. Zaire Franklin. I don't like that, Jonathan.
1: Yeah, I didn't know where you were going with that. But
0: he's getting to him, Robbie. He's the replacement. He's in. He's ready to go.
1: He's not a large blitzer, Evo. He has blitzed a little bit here and there, but keep in mind, you know.
0: Well, I know Lucas Van Ness isn't going to do it.
1: Well, they're going to need him to.
0: Who's going
1: to
0: do it?
1: It starts with Van Ness, Evo. Like it or not, that's probably where it,
0: Rob, don't,
1: where it starts. I think they'll bring Cooper a little bit more than maybe they did That was another thing to me I didn't like about Halfley, Evo. He didn't bring Cooper enough last year, not even close to enough. I think this new coordinator could turn Cooper loose a little bit. But they're going to need their tackles to be better, right? Wyatt and Hargrave, in terms of pressure than they got last year from, say, a Wooden and a Brooks. They'll need to be better there if they're going to get to quarterbacks. I think Chris McClellan's going to factor in, Evo. I think he'll be a really good player for them. I think the third round pick, Dennis Sutton's got a chance. Maybe they took him in the fourth. Was Dennis Sutton the fourth round pick, the kid out of Penn State? Yeah, he's the fourth. So I don't know, Evo, that until Parsons is back, that's the number one question to me on this team right now is who's going to get to the quarterback, because you look at it and they don't have a ton of heavy hitters early in terms of quarterbacks, but they're going to see guys that are somewhat dangerous. They'll see Murray in week one from Minnesota. We don't know who Atlanta's quarterback is in week three. The Jets stink in week two. That won't matter. Tampa Bay, Baker Mayfield could carve them up in week four. Caleb Williams should carve him up in week five. Mm. Prescott's going to have all day to carve him up potentially in week six, Goff in week seven. So Evo, these aren't top five, six, eight quarterbacks in the league they're seeing early on, but they're seeing those guys in the second tier, maybe between 10 and 15, 10 and 18. I mean, I'd put Murray in the middle of the pack. I mean, Tua's not going to be very good if he's Atlanta's guy. Baker Mayfield's 12, 14, somewhere in there. Caleb Williams is probably a top 10 guy. Now Dak Prescott's a top 10 guy. I'm not a Goff guy, you know that. But if you can't get to Goff, he's going to kill you when you see them in week seven. So, Evo, that's the number one question on this football team as training camp gets closer here. And I'll get into that certainly more as training camp arrives. Who in the heck is going to get to a quarterback until Parsons comes back?
0: That's a really good question, Rob. And I've seen now people – I've had a – I'm trying to be positive and see a light and remain hopeful, but it's hard because Matt LaFleur is still here. You were just pointing out Lucas Van Ness has to be the guy. they haven't won a game since Micah Parsons went down. You know, what's going to happen with Josh Jacobs? There's all these, now you've whittled your receivers down to three, the big three, which I think is good. But the more I think about this Packers, the more questions I have, and the more I'm like, I don't know how good of a team they're going to be. I would love to be wrong, but I just think, I don't know how good they're going to be. And people would call me crazy about it. And now I've seen this kind of movement happen, and it's online, so whatever, of people now saying the same thing that you and I kind of were saying not too long ago. It's like, I don't know how good these Packer teams are going to be. I just got a bad feeling coming up, Rob. I think it's the LaFleur effect.
1: And you have every right to have that feeling, Evo, because they've been the seventh seed 3 years in a row. They haven't gotten better. They haven't improved. And I don't think the roster is better, Evo. And I know some people do. Some people think Franklin's going to be an upgrade from Quay, or Morgan's going to be an upgrade from Rashid Walker, or Golden's going to be an upgrade from Dobbs. But I don't fully believe that's the case. For example, Morgan couldn't beat out Walker the last couple of summers. Zaire Franklin's on the wrong side of 30. Hargrave's on the wrong side of 30. Are these guys going to be dramatically better? I mean, Quay Walker's still in his prime, and I know people wanted more out of Quay Walker in the 4 years he was in Green Bay, but he was a really effective player, Evo. He's a B-minus, maybe even a B, And I don't think they necessarily got better there. Say what you will about Romeo Dobbs and, going AWOL in 24 and that fumble against the Bears last year and on the onside kick. But Romeo Dobbs made some pretty big catches along the way, too. He had the 3-touchdown game against Dallas. He was outstanding in the playoff win against Dallas. I mean, he was really good even in the wild card loss to the Bears last year, yeah. Evo. He was their best receiver. I mean, probably their second best that night was Golden. I mean, they'll need Golden to take that jump. But Evo, you know, you mentioned the wideouts, for example, right? Christian Watson, a long injury history. Jaden Reed played the fewest games of his career last season. He's an undersized guy. Matthew Golden's an undersized guy. You're down to three there, Evo. Are you going to get 17 games of and I know your guy Bo Melton's back in the mix, and
0: that's my one saving grace.
1: Davion Williams will probably start getting 15-20 snaps a game or something like that at wide receiver. Yeah, I mean, but Evo, I mean, between Watson, Reed, and Golden, who you're now going to call your big three, you tell me right now if we're setting an over under on their combined starts this year, games that they finish. What do you think that number is?
0: Not.
1: I'd put it at 40 as the over-under.
0: And injuries definitely happened in the NFL last time I checked, Rob.
1: They're going to miss 3-4 games a guy.
0: Rob, I was...
1: Right? So now where do you go? I mean, Evo, I talked to a guy yesterday. I talked to a guy yesterday who told me he's picking him 8-9 and fourth in the division, who covers the team on a regular, you know, covers the team daily. Yeah. And I said, I wouldn't argue with that.
0: Rob, I want to end on a positive note here, okay? I want to end on a positive
1: note.
0: Let's do it. And you were talking,
1: can't do it with your Brewer loss last night.
0: Well, Rob, they won 4 in a row and 7 over the Cardinals. It's, you know, it's baseball. Rob,
1: they keep doing it, Evo, playing 8 against 9 if they trot out that goofy Yelich every night.
0: The goofy Yelich. Rob, I did see on your Twitter account at Rob Reichel, and you had slandered my good name by saying Clayton Tune was my guy. I want to correct that here. Brett Favre. Is my guy, Robbie. And I see you fighting the good name of Brett Favre and his starts here. One of our great listeners, Miss Sunshine, was in your mentions. Talking about Favre, and you said what? One thing that will never be touched is Favre's Iron Man streak, right? We can end on a positive note. Favre's the man. All man, right, Rob?
1: He's John Wayne, man. You got that right. 297 consecutive regular season games, 321 Evo when you throw in this 24 playoff start from 92 to 2010.
0: Mm-hmm.
1: I mean, you tell me, Evo, and I put this out there yesterday. So someone had sent me that great graphic of Favre's Iron Man streak at 321. Is that ever going to be touched?
0: Never.
1: You tell me. I say never. I mean, we play 17 games a year now. So, in essence, that's about 20 years, 19 years, to get to 321. Yeah, are you telling me anybody in this league today where, Favre played through so much pain and adversity and that string of injuries, Evo, you know, all those concussions that he fought his way through, and, I mean, sadly, he's paying the price for it today, you know, but, I mean, God, I remember 95, Evo, Leroy Butler told me, Favre's, I know I saw it. Favre's ankle was the size, Butler said, of his calves or even his midsection. He went out and he threw 5 touchdowns and stuck it up the Bears' tail that day. are you telling me Jaden Daniels is going to do that anymore, right? Or Bo Nix or,
0: no.
1: I mean, some of these guys floating around the league, a Tua, a Burrow, a Lamar Jackson.
0: No.
1: Hell no. He,
0: never. Hell no, no, Rob.
1: Nobody's going 321 ever again.
0: Hell
1: so,
0: no.
1: Yes, he's the greatest Packer ever, Evo. He's the toughest football player I've seen since I've been alive, and you just can't say enough great things about Brett Favre.
0: Oh, well,
1: how's
0: that
1: for
0: ending? Great, Rob.
1: How's that for ending?
0: It was phenomenal. Robbie, we love you. Have a great weekend. Forbes.com, Conley Media, you truly are a treasure and a treat, Rob. Have a good weekend, brother.
1: Evo, it's great to have you back this week. I missed you last week. You enjoy this weekend watching Packers Vikings Week 18 from last year. I know that's what you'll be doing,
0: Rob. We just Rob
1: that ended it.
0: Get out of here,
1: Evo.
0: Get out of here. See you, Robbie.
1: R.I.P. Clayton Tune.
0: See you, Robbie. Much love, man. See you later. That son of a bitch.
2: We're from Wisconsin, Arizona.
0: Did you ever
2: California.
0: Bring up Clayton Tune and the Packers game against the Vikings again.
2: We like rock.
0: Ever.
2: We like country.
0: We'll take a little break. Sit down.
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2: Oh, Robbie, you old son of a gun. We love Rob Reichel. After 9 o'clock, our guy Nick Oson from Badger 24-7 out of 24-7 Sports is going to join us. The Badgers just released their new jerseys that they're going to wear against Notre Dame at Lambeau. They're all red, little silver W on the helmet. I think they're kind of sick. I think they're pretty cool. But I also like being a traditionalist. Something about just your normal, standard, go-to Wisconsin uniform. Anyways, we'll talk to Nick Oson about that, the game. And also, I don't know if you guys know this or not, a new AD was introduced yesterday, Sean Eichhorst. So we got some things to talk about with our guy, Nick Oson. Before that, let's see. I did want to have a warning out there. A warning. It's from Milwaukee Journal Sentinel last night. A total of 35 cases of intestinal illness linked to a parasite that can cause explosive diarrhea has made it to Wisconsin. You seen this in the news? People's butts getting blown out across the country. It's now hit Wisconsin. Again, yesterday, 35 cases of intestinal illness, parasite, explosive, painful, blowing it out your ass, diarrhea, have been reported in Wisconsin. And this is as of July 7th. And also, I saw this, Taco Bell, oh, talking about explosive ass. Taco Bell locations are now pulling some ingredients off of their menu as not from their food, but from the explosive diarrhea parasite as the cases are starting to surge. So with that, be careful. Usually when you go to Taco Bell, yeah, there's some ass explosions, but now you're even more likely to get it. I don't know. It's kind of an oxymoron, right? Is that kind of an oxymoron? Taco Bell locations pull ingredients off a menu because of explosive diarrhea parasite cases. You could just stop right there. Taco Bell location pulling ingredients off the menu because of explosive diarrhea. You could just stop right there. 608-321-1670. So be careful out there, my friends. Real quick, line one, good morning.
3: Good morning, boys. What's good? What's good?
2: Chad, what's up, man? What's going on?
3: Not much. Just coming in here. So I heard what you were just talking about. So a couple things. I will not confirm or deny whether or not something like that has happened to me in the past, but
2: what, eating at Taco Bell or the parasite?
3: Well, both. And what people need to do is, the key is constantly wash your hands and do not put your hands to your face or eyes ever.
2: Don't do that.
3: That's something that I learned the hard way. Just do not touch your face or eyes if you can help it. Do whatever you can. If you have an itch, use any other part of your body to scratch your face or eyes, just not your fingertips or hands. The other thing is, don't order
2: the number three from Taco Bell. What's that? Sorry.
3: Right. My Taco Bell order back in the day, and this is like graduating high school in 1997, so you're like 6 years old. My order was three or four hard shell taco supremes and a nacho supreme with a Mountain Dew. No question. That was it. Oof. Now, the nacho supreme back in the day used to have green onions on it. And I don't know if you know this, but something similar happened back then where the green onions were getting everyone sick. Yeah. Now you order a nacho supreme, no green onions.
2: They're pulling lettuce, cilantro, onion, pico de gallo, and guacamole. I didn't know any of that was like actually real that they had.
3: Well, then what exactly are they putting on the mystery meat and cheese then? There's nothing left on the menu.
2: All you do is wrap a tortilla a little differently and call it something else. That's it.
3: Oh, my God. Yeah, like the Enchirito Queso Burrito Crunch. Like, that's what it is now. That's a damn shame. That's a damn shame.
2: Just careful. The missing ingredients are staples in several Taco Bell favorites, including tacos.

0: tacos, the Crunchwrap Supreme, and Cantina Chicken Minis. Yeah, no kidding. There's not many different ingredients in a Taco Bell menu. It's all just how you wrap the tortilla.
1: Correct. Or grill it or fry it.
0: Yeah, everything's... Chad, I got to hit a break, man. Thanks for calling in. Much love. Now I want to itch my eyes and my mouth and my hands. You got me freaking out now. See you, man. Much love. I think he's got... Thank you, Chad. Sorry, I gotta squeeze this break in.

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All right, a little quickie right here. Before Nick Olson, Badger 24/7, after the top of the hour. So phone calls, please hang on. We'll free up after our guy, Nicky Boy. Badgers have released their new uniform. I love how they make these uniforms and then they explain like what each little thing means. Like they explain what the stripes mean, what the silver means on it, what the motion W mean, what the rose red accent mean, what why Labor Day is involved, and their brand purpose. Here's what actually happens. Under Armour, the uniforms are cool, don't get me wrong. Under Armour's like, hey, we made these. You're going to wear them. Now think of some BS to say why we did it. I'm like, all right, cool. We'll talk about it coming up. Nick Olson joined us next. WKTY, love you. See you tomorrow. Everyone else, we continue.

0: We've got Wisconsin sports covered. 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The Zone. 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
1: Well, the Milwaukee Brewers would have their four-game winning streak halted as they would fall at Busch Stadium last night 5-1 to the Cardinals. The Brewers' one run would come in the seventh inning from a Cooper Pratt sack fly. Starting pitcher Kyle Harrison allowed four hits, three runs in four innings while striking out two in the loss. And after the game, manager Pat Murphy revealed that Harrison is having some soreness in his arm during the starts.
2: You know, he's fatigued. You know, it's obvious he's fatigued, and we gotta help him on that. You know what I mean? That's all there's to it. We gotta help him. Could have left him in there, but we're thinking about his future and felt a little soreness, and yeah, we're not gonna mess with it.
1: The Brewers now sit 24 games above 500, 58-34 on the year, six games above the Cubs for first place in the NL Central, and will close out their series tonight against the Cardinals. First pitch coming at 6:45. Turning to the Bucs, their general manager John Horst met with the media, called the move of trading Giannis a very difficult decision, but that it was best for both parties.
3: We truly believe we found an opportunity, which is unique. We might be right, we might be wrong, but an opportunity where this is what's best for him and what he wants to pursue going forward, and this is what's best for us and what we want to pursue and go forward, and that's why we made the decision, but it wasn't a have to.
1: Bucks will take on the Heat in summer league action tomorrow.
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1: Yes, sir. All right, Nick Olson, Badger 24-7 on 24-7 Sports. Going to join us momentarily. But first, our poet laureate of the year, Tim from Sparta. Good morning, Tim. What's going on, brother?
6: Morning, Ebo. I was driving in, and I just you were making me laugh so hard about the bell that something came to me in a flash.
1: Well,
6: Taco Bell, Tim?
1: Taco Bell?
6: Possibly, but you know, we'll just leave it at the bell. There was once a place called the Bell that was famous for putting you in gastronomic hell. Now, with added parasite today, you can clearly say, if you ring up the bell, you might find your ass exploding as well.
1: Tim, you never disappoint. You hit every single time.
6: I kind of hate to put that on before your next guest comes on. Hopefully he's not listening too closely.
1: Well, I'll ask him, Tim. I'll see if he's a Taco Bell aficionado.
6: So, as always, boys, go Pack Go, and the Bears still suck.
1: Oh, Nick, Tim, can I tell you this, though? He is a Bears fan. He is a Bears fan.
6: Well, you can include that last little bit with it, then.
1: Tim, much love, brother. Take care, all right?
6: Much love.
1: See you soon.
6: Bye-bye.
1: And with that, yes, he's a Bears fan. But we don't hold it against him. What you know about that? Nick Olson knows all about that when it comes to Wisconsin. On a 24/7 Sports. Nick, what's up, dude? What's happening?
7: Well, that was our guy, Tim.
1: Tim from Sparta.
7: Yep. Tim, my man, I say it in jest. I'm not sure if more offended against the T-Bell or the disdain for the Bears, man. I am absolutely a Bell aficionado.
1: What's the go-to order, Nick?
7: Oh, man, dude. It's changed so much over the years. But I would say if I'm keeping it fairly basic, treat myself to a little Baja Blast for the soda. I'll take a cheesy double beef burrito, Chalupa Supreme, and side of cinnamon twist. Boom.
1: Oh, a cinnamon twist, man. I haven't had those since I was in 2004. So been a long time. Nick.
7: And, you know, credit to the Bell real quick. Still a place that actually has a nice little value menu for stuff under $2 as well.
1: Which is rare, like Mr. Clean with Hair. That's, you don't find it. Nick, I did. The reason why we brought it up is there's this intestinal parasite that's going around, and it's finally hit. I don't know. Have you seen this? It's hit Wisconsin now. And with that, Taco Bell said they're pulling ingredients off of the menu because of the explosive diarrhea parasite. So I got the article here. They're unable to sell lettuce, cilantro, onion, pico de gallo, and guacamole due to a nationwide recall. And
7: I'm
1: thinking to myself, isn't that in everything? Like, everything in Taco Bell, the only difference is how you fold the tortilla. You know? what's the difference? Anyways, so be careful out there. Nick. All right, you set. Serious. Now put on my serious face. You know what fast food chain I love? I don't even consider it fast food. I think it's just good food done quickly. Culver's. We didn't get to talk about Culver's now a patch.
7: Oh, yes.
1: Culver's a patch on the jersey now, baby. Welcome to deliciousness.
7: We've got a lot to catch up on. I'm glad you had a great trip, my friend. Yes, I guess that did officially kind of happen in the last week and a half. You know, there's been so much news. Look, so you know me, Evo, even though I'm a little bit on the younger side, you know, I know that you and I kind of like some old school stuff, you know, sticking to our roots. So here's where I'm at on it. You know, I'm a little bummed that we're at that point in college athletics, but with that said, I think it is a perfect pairing for Wisconsin. I actually think the patches look really, really nice and clean. I think they're in a good spot. I think they're simple. I think we love Culver's food, but it's also like, you know, this perfect Midwest, you know, franchise that has obviously made its way out to some of the coasts as well. So if you're going to have a patch, I think it's really good. And just seeing some of these jerseys and shoot, even the responses from a lot of like the fans and people in kind of high order, I think it's been pretty good.
1: Nick, I saw that Monster Energy is partnered with the Big 12. So they're going to be in. The Big 12 released a statement saying Monster Energy is a global culturally relevant brand that aligns with who we are and where we're going. It's like, I've never thought of Monster being culturally relevant.
7: Did you see, Evo, some of the details on that too? Like, from what I saw, I think each school's only getting like a milli from that all of that. And, you know, from my understanding, Wisconsin's getting much more just for these patches. Yeah. So,
1: well, I saw this, Nick, for the statement for Culver's. The deputy athletic director and chief revenue officer, Mitchell Pinta, had sent, and I quote, "There are few things more quintessentially Wisconsin than Culver's." I said, "Hell yeah. That's my culture. A butter burger, baby."
7: It's a good pairing, man. It really is. Obviously, you know, we knew that it had been on the Kohl Center floor. Now it's getting on some patches and a lot of memorabilia. I think it's going to be good, and it makes a ton of sense. Just an easy, smart way to continue to, frankly, add to what's available in terms of funding.
1: Nick, now I agree with you. I'm a traditionalist. Like, I like the old school Wisconsin jersey with, you know, fresh and clean, nothing on it. But in the times we live in, would you be open if, like, you know, you've seen a NASCAR, they got all their there's the sponsors everywhere on the NASCAR, right? You don't even know what the hell, what are we looking at here? Would you be open, you personally, to seeing Wisconsin or any football team in college having essentially like a NASCAR jersey?
7: So I think that'd be a little bit much.
1: I think it's heading that way.
7: I think that would, you know, it'd lose a little bit of its luster for me, because what I love about this is, like I mentioned, the pairing, but obviously you've seen the, I guess, renderings or some of the quick images from Media Day and some of the pictures for these guys. I think it's still pretty clean. I think it's simple, basic. I think it's just in one spot. Evo, I think that would get to be a lot. I think it'd look a little bit, overwhelming.
1: A little tacky.
7: But right now, I'm all in on this. I had my questions or doubts, but hey, Culver's, my first ever job, man. True
1: really?
7: Blue crew at 14, so I'm with it.
1: Is there? I back the boys in blue, Nick. I back the boys in blue. Do you got any tricks of the trade there back in the day at Culver's? Is there anything off menu that I could order? Like, you got, because mine's like, it's a butter burger, double butter burger of cheese. Here's what I've been doing lately: double butter burger of cheese, mayo, extra pickles. That's it.
7: Okay.
1: Fries extra crispy. Fries extra crispy. Yep. And soda, whatever. Or I do the butter burger, double butter burger deluxe, everything on it, minus the tomato. Not because I don't like tomato. It's a little sloppy sometimes, you know. Is there any tricks of the trade, a little off-menu thing that you got, Nick? Or?
7: Well, I would say just the tricks of the trade when I was there with my friends and brother were just to sneak some fries or free custard when the managers went out for their smoke break.
1: There we go. Ooh, a manager that smokes. My kind of manager. Hell yeah.
7: So, Nick. But in terms of, the menu, man, pretty OG myself as well. Give me a solid bacon deluxe. Hold the onions. A little bit light on the mayo. I'm all good.
1: I could go for a butter burger right now. Nick, speaking of that, I'm looking at the new jerseys that just dropped for Wisconsin. The beautiful Culver's patch is on there. What do you think of these? We got stripes on the sleeves. Packers modern. Can I read the details for you, Nick?
7: Yeah,
1: Packers.
7: Absolutely.
1: Packers modern 3-stripe plus Badgers modern 2-stripe plus Camp Randall arch, kind of in the background of the stripes. That's what the stripes on the shoulder are. The silver, which is the numbers and stuff, inspired by the Lombardi Trophy, which Packers have a lot of those, Nick. Motion W, the silver metallic dimensional lettering with subtle Camp Randall arch-inspired stone texture. Rose red accent signifying Wisconsin's storied history in the Rose Bowl. The Labor Day patch kicking off the season and celebrating America's 250th birthday in Titletown. And then all for the W on the back of the helmet, it says all for the W. Our brand purpose, everything we do and everyone who does it for the one reason, for the W. What do you think of the new all red jerseys?
7: Absolutely love them. Like I said, I had, some questions on the patch aspect. We went into that. These, I'm not sure, Evo, I could be more of a fan of.
1: They're pretty clean.
7: I'm biased toward the red, so like seeing all reds as the base, awesome. I think the stripes are solid, even with the nod to the Packers. I respect their history. I really like kind of, the rose and silver touches on top of the helmet. Frankly, I'd give these a 9 out of 10. What about you?
1: Again, I like my just classic Wisconsin jerseys. These are pretty slick, though. I do chuckle at, like, because in my mind, Under Armour, they've got their designers. They're like, okay, here's what we're going to do. Then they give them to the team, like, here's what you're wearing. Now you guys go make up some BS for it. So that's what I like. But it is cool. Like, it is. They are pretty slick. They are pretty clean. I like them. And Notre Dame's are pretty cool, too.
7: I do, man. I think they're going to look really good in Lambeau. Man, that game is coming up on us. It's going to be crazy.
1: Yeah, I know, dude. It's crazy. Hey, speaking of other things that happened, I don't know if people realize this. There's a new athletic director in the house.
7: Yeah.
1: Introductory press conference yesterday, Sean Eichhorst. Obviously, it's a wait and see. And Mark Johnson making the comments that he did. Did you see those about the sheep were lost? We got a shepherd now. What do you think of the new AD hire?
7: So, Evo, this is a name that I had reported, so I guess it kind of came out last week. So I reported about 4 weeks ago.
1: This is the name
7: we were hearing as somebody that was deep in the mix. I heard most of the finalists, and, even though the fans initially kind of jumped on it on my board, I think that they've really come around. I wasn't really shocked by the hire, and I thought it would be pretty good once we heard about it, once it got out there. And now I think it could be even better. Like you said, I'm not going to overhype or overanalyze stuff in the moment because you got to see it all play out. But I think it makes really a ton of sense, Ebo. Wisconsin ties. He's done this job before. He, wasn't maybe all smooth at Nebraska, but then was in a great spot at Texas that, I think he played an instrumental part in some of their best athletics history in the last 20 to 25 years. I liked a lot of what he's had to say, to some of the other outlets last week, publicly this week. And, frankly, I'm sure you maybe saw this on our site or have heard about it, but He's got some really good ties with Greg Gard, which I know that we both like.
1: Lone Rock, Wisconsin to Cobb, Wisconsin. Hell yeah, we got ties, baby. Southwest Wisconsin.
7: Gard deserves to have that, backing. I think from my understanding and with some of what he said, he's connected already with all the coaches and a lot of donors all across the state in the Midwest. So I think he's hit the ground running. As we know, Ebo, basically, if your football team's doing well and other sports are just in a solid spot, like usually you're going to be looked at pretty well. So we know it's got to be a good fall in that sense. But I think it's a really, really good hire. I do. I think he was in the top two or three I kind of had of names, and it makes sense to me.
1: Southwest Wisconsin, rise up, Nick. We got Cobb, Wisconsin, Greg Gard. We got Sean Eichhorst, Lone Rock. We got Spring Green, Frank Lloyd Wright. I don't know if you've ever heard of him. Great builder.
7: Absolutely, man.
1: I'm from Dodgeville. Come on, brother.
7: Well, put yourself a little higher on that list, my brother.
1: I'll put myself slightly above Frank. Not above Alex Erickson, though, from Darlington. He's our guy, too. All right, so, hey, Nick, you brought up Greg Gard. A little basketball news?
7: Yeah, man, so it feels like, obviously we've kind of been hinting at it, but now I think it would be since our last show together, things became more official. So they were sitting with a good basketball class, went from really good to great, landing that four-star guard that we've talked about, Babacar Anh from Minnesota. So Greg Gard and the Badgers, Ebo, currently have the number two class in the nation, my friend. I expect them to be done for 2027. They're going to be out to see their commits these next couple weeks. I'll be on the road as well. And then they can kind of try to get a jump start on 2028. So, for all the talk about like getting older, staying older, which is very true, and that is what the program will do, I love that they are still really going to these grassroots levels, getting some really good high school players, A, because I think that's what builds programs, and B, man, it makes things a lot more fun, for me, because I still love the high school recruiting aspect.
1: Makes it fun for me, too, Nick. You get that two in the nation. That's the pride of Cobb, Wisconsin, rising up right
7: yes,
1: there, baby.
7: Sir.
1: Yeah. Other than that, Nick, I wanted to let you know. Because you're a connoisseur of good food, as am I.
7: Yes, sir.
1: The 28-ounce bone-in ribeye at the Tornado Room. Nick, it's life-changing. Yeah. If you ever get a chance celebrating with your beautiful fiance or anything, because I'd say Tornado Room, get the 28-ounce bone-in ribeye. Can't go wrong there, right, brother?
7: You were a fan? It went well. I think I saw the pictures because I remember seeing the big onion ring, which I love there.
1: Nick, it was so good. We got the escargot, and then we got, they got the bread, and they got the little veggie tray, and then the main course. It was 28 ounces, a lot of meat, right? I ate till I was beyond full. I bet you I had a beautiful steak egg scramble the next morning, and then the morning after that I did like a steak and egg burrito kind of thing with that leftover. It fed me for like 3 days. It was unbelievable.
7: Dude, sounds terrific right now.
1: Worth,
7: man.
1: Every penny.
7: I'm hitting the road to St. Louis today for some more basketball coverage, and I don't know if you saw, I thought you'd get a kick out of it. I put out last night, asking for some food requests out there, and of course the great Badgers fans filled my mentions, so looking forward to getting treated well out there, too.
1: well, enjoy it, man. And speaking of being worth every penny, your coverage, Nick, if people want to get a hold of it, how can they do so?
7: Ebo, I really appreciate that. I appreciate you and all of your great listeners.
1: I appreciate you.
7: So I will say I hope people are on jump on, here in the near future. But we've got our best special of the year in about a week and a half coming just before fall camp. So you guys need to wait a little bit, I get it, but truly worth it. We've had fresh content every single day, even when there's not a ton of stuff in the summer. So it's really good, man. I missed our show. I'm glad you're back, and we'll catch up next week.
1: Nick, much love, brother. Careful driving, or drive safe. I know you will, and enjoy whatever food you find along the way. All right, brother?
7: I appreciate you, Eva. I'll let you know, my man.
1: Much
7: Thank
1: love,
7: you.
1: Brother. See you, man. There he goes, Nick Olson, our guy. We love Nick. He's the man. Thank you, Nick. Oh, yeah, the Badger uniform, it's out. The details, I always laugh at the details. Like, this signifies this, this means that, this means... It's like, I feel like Under Armour just made something and said, hey, figure it out, which is fine. 608-321-1670. We open back up after the commercial break. So we'll do that. Talk a little Bucky. Something that happened at the Kohl Center. I'll explain coming up.

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0: aka Ferrari of 50. Let's break it down. Nick Olson, he's the man. Great stuff at Badger 24/7. A Taco Bell aficionado as well. We're getting a lot of people reminiscing about Taco Bell now after this intestinal parasite that's making people blow up their ass across the nation has finally hit Wisconsin as of yesterday. 35 cases yesterday, says the Milwaukee Journal Sentinel. What did Devontae Adams say in 2020-2021? Wash your hands, wash your butt. Taco Bell saying they're pulling a bunch of items off their menu because of this ass parasite, whatever it is. I don't know the correct medical term for it. I apologize. But with that, we got some people reminiscing about Taco Bell. They've taken away because of this, the lettuce, the cilantro, the onion, the pico de gallo, the guacamole. I'm like, well, what the hell are you going to put in these tacos on? Or these other Crunchwraps, whatever, gorditas, chalupas. Our guy Tim, not Tom, in Madison, Taco Bell chili cheese burritos were the bomb in the 90s. Hotter than the sun, burn your mouth, and then some idiot got molten cheese on their legs, so now they barely even warm them up. It sucks. I hate people. Bro, I remember, I'm a little younger than you, I do believe, Tim, not Tom. I remember the day that the cheesy gordita crunch came out. That was life-changing. You mean to tell me that you're going to put a hard-shell taco, a layer of cheese, inside then a soft-shell taco? The high school mind of me was blown. It was life-changing. Now if you were to get one, it's like a soggy sack of crap. It's not even... What happened? What happened? What happened? You know? What happened? All right, 608-321-1670. People calling in. Line one, good morning.
1: Oh,
0: speaking of a guy knows about blowing out of his ass, Dave from Monona. What's up, Dave?
1: Oh, is that bringing back memories of Taco Bell after a poker game? Or the greatest story, when I went to school in La Crosse, Howie's, for those who were in La Crosse,
0: yeah.
1: Right across the street would be Taco Bell. So every Thursday it'd be Howie's part-time, you know, 20, 25 tacos, bring them back to my dorm and just go absolutely crazy on them. And
0: go crazy
1: Friday, it was a bitch on Friday, but yeah.
0: Howie's still rocking, right, Dave? I do believe Howie's is still rocking up there in La Crosse.
1: Howie's is still there?
0: Yep.
1: I was supposed to get back there for business. First time in 45 years, and then they canceled the meeting,
0: no.
1: Which sucked, because, man, I was all ready to go to Howie's and see if my chair is still there and the dorm, but, you know, well, maybe someday, but...
0: Is there still a Taco Bell around there? I have no idea. I don't know.
1: Yeah, right. It was across the street from Howie's.
0: Yeah.
1: But, I have no idea if it's still there. On West Avenue there, West Avenue and La Crosse Street, for those who are familiar with the area up there. But,
0: Dave, outside of Taco Bell and blowing it out your ass, what else? I've certainly called in for something else.
1: I mean, the good old days. But, you know, I heard you talking to Bang about Jism this morning and about this I-Course.
0: Yeah.
1: I asked Siri how to spell his name. I think we had Apple Man and Macintosh. I'm now officially going to name him Vanna White, because I can only imagine how long it would take for people to buy a vowel with that name. Holy crap.
0: So you're now calling Sean Eichhorst Vanna White?
1: He's Vanna White for turning the letters and buying vowels, because God knows there's not a person alive.
0: Yeah.
1: I thought his name was IK, but the best story is yesterday, so I'm listening to Grant's show.
0: You'd have to buy three vowels, by the way, Dave. You're going to have to buy three vowels.
1: Yeah. So yesterday I text Chris and Grant, your phone's not working. What's up with the show? He goes, well, I taped it. I go, how the hell can you tape a show and be talking about what happened today? So he goes, no, I'm going to the Fish concert.
0: Yeah.
1: Now, I'm about to make a fool out of myself. I don't give a shit. And he goes, I'm going to Fish. I go, well, I said, which bar in Madison are you going for a fish fry?
0: Yeah, it's not Friday. Well, some bars do fish fries on Wednesdays. Some bars do fish fries on Wednesdays.
1: And then my general manager says, "Hey, stupid, Fish is a rock and roll band." I go, "Well, that's how much I know."
0: Dave, it's a very, very hippie-centric rock and roll. They're a jam band, if anything. They're a jam band.
1: I thought he was going for Friday, Wednesday Fish, right? But no, I love listening to part of his press conference. Mm-hmm. I was trying to get a hold of Grant yesterday. He's talking about education of the student.
0: Yeah.
1: Yeah, give me a break.
0: Yeah, I'd laugh at that too, Dave, because they're not here to play school, okay?
1: No.
0: Yeah.
1: But here's the best part. I'm here because of all the compensation that when these athletes go to class, the persons next to them are getting a lot more. And I'm thinking to myself, I see five-star hotels, trips to hotels, you're out of class, free tutors, healthcare for life, and your goal now is to equalize that athlete for that person sitting next to him because they're on a scholarship. And the worst part was, I think I was right again, where's RJ, when I told both of you this was going to be a King Barry Alvarez hire. And long and behold...
0: Oh, we figured that, dude. There's always going to be a white guy from Wisconsin, Dave. We knew that.
1: Yes. But it was King Barry's boy. You don't think King Barry has something to do with the Alvin people? Hey, RJ. Hey, Vagabond Jism. King Barry had all to do with that hire. Because what is the interim chancellor doing hiring an athletic director? But yeah, as soon as I heard you tell me that he worked for Barry Alvarez, I said, people, come on.
0: Well, we'll see what happens with Vanna White, Dave. We'll see what happens with Vanna White.
1: Yeah, Vanna White or Mr. Ed. I thought his name was Horse, like H-O-R-S-E. So I was going to call him Mr. Ed. But anyway. Yeah, come on, people. This guy's going to be a bust. And it's just, seriously. Well, hey, but one last question.
0: Yeah.
1: I did miss, what did Mark Johnson say? I heard you talking about that. Did he speak up after the fact?
0: So Mark Johnson said he's our new shepherd. Our sheep are scattered, and now we've got a shepherd who's going to bring them together. It's a breath of fresh air.
1: Oh my God! Yep, he threw Apple Man under the bus, but
0: yeah, there you go, Dave.
1: All right,
0: Dave. Much love.
1: All right, man.
0: Good to hear from you,
1: Vanna White and Grant.
0: Nope.
1: All right, guys. Talk to you later.
0: That's it. First time Dave had said the kind of a goodbye in a while. Line two, good morning.
2: Hey, did you make sure Grant's all right? I heard a bunch of people got popped last night outside the Fish concert.
0: Seth, dude, there was, I have the news story. I was going to play it when Grant gets in. I have not seen Grant yet. But yeah, a bunch of people got popped with nitrous tanks, marijuana, and other drugs, balloons, a handgun.
2: A couple people were hunched over in their car, I guess.
0: Yeah, and they had 10 nitrous tanks in their car. 10!
2: Yeah, and I was wondering, maybe they had listened to your show yesterday and thought maybe we should sit outside of this concert and see if we could catch anybody breaking the law.
0: Yeah, they might have been, because I was talking about the nitrous tanks. Yes, you were correct.
2: you nailed it, dude. I mean, they should hire you right now. I mean, you already know everything.
0: Well, I mean, I've been to those shows, so I know what happens. I've seen it with my own eyes, Seth.
2: Oh, yeah. I'm pretty happy that I like it. Hearing Nick Olson, they've landed the number two class, or is it really the number two in the whole country?
0: I was shocked too, but I trust what Nick's saying there. But yeah, isn't that nuts?
2: Well, yeah, I do too, but. Man, I didn't think they'd be in the whole country. That's pretty impressive right there.
0: Well, things can change, but, you know, but yes, I was dumbfounded.
2: Yeah, let's just hope they can keep that in, and hopefully the new AD will add to that factor of the whole Wisconsin vibe and keeping those kids here.
0: Here we go. They do have the second-ranked recruiting class in the country for 2027. It's
2: wild.
0: I know.
2: Awesome.
0: That's Greg Gard cooking, man. The pride of Cobb, Wisconsin.
2: Yeah, I love Gard. I'm a Gard guy, so same. I'm hoping he can lock that in.
0: I knew I liked you.
2: Hell yeah. All right, man.
0: All right, brother. Much love.
2: Have a good day.
0: Thanks for calling in today. Sorry about yesterday. See you, man.
2: Yeah, no problem, man. See you.
0: Line three, good morning.
3: Hey, you boy. It's your boy, Sharp Cheddar.
0: Is this the first time?
3: I don't think so.
0: Second time, maybe?
3: I prefer to yap and chat.
0: Well, it's Sharp Cheddar, I'm not going to stare a gift horse in the mouth, right? I'm going to cherish every moment of this. What's going on, brother? What's happening?
3: So, reporting for duty, I went to Both Nights of Fish. It's not a rock band. It's probably like hippy dippy rock, but
0: yeah, it's a jam band.
3: It's a jam band. Yeah. Somebody did take a shit in aisle 121, night one. So I hear. And there was a shake down the street that ran from like the coal center, kind of along the tracks, but that takes you to the main depot.
0: Yeah. Yep. Yep. How was the shake down the street?
3: It was subdued compared to what it was 20 years ago.
0: Sure.
3: It was like burgers, merch, and some jewelry lady.
0: Did we have the veggie burritos or the grilled cheeses or the little feral children running around because their parents are too spaced out on LSD? Was that happening?
3: Yeah, of course.
0: Yeah, of course. This is it's perfect then. It's beautiful. That's what Shakedown Street should be.
3: Yeah, so.
0: How do you feel today?
3: A couple of nights. I'm not ready for work, but we're gonna do it.
0: We're gonna soldier on.
3: Yeah.
0: Did you see the nitrous tanks, the balloons?
3: No, but I saw Molly and she was lovely.
0: She is a nice woman, isn't she?
3: Yeah.
0: But Sharp Cheddar, you're so funny, dude.
3: That's the depth of my reporting, unless you have questions for me.
0: No, I mean, how was the show? How was the shows?
3: The first night hit harder. The first set, the first night was the best.
0: Well, that's because you still have a lot of your serotonin still, so.
3: Yeah, yeah. And then, Fish has, like, these three versions.
0: Uh-huh.
3: Like, the Fish 3.0 is this cheesy, harmonious stuff that I can't buy, so.
0: Oh.
3: You know, there are a few of those, but the old school stuff still hits hard, and it's good to be with the boys and all that stuff.
0: Oh, of course, dude. Of course. Did you go to Billy Strings when he was here?
3: No, but I had a few buddies go, and they said it was rad.
0: Yeah, I was there. It was pretty sick.
3: Yeah.
0: Well, I'm glad you had a good time, man. And maybe at work, do you got an office? You got a door? What's the setup here at work?
3: Yeah, we got both.
0: Okay,
3: got both.
0: Just close the door. I like
3: doing... down, door closed.
0: Yeah, a little floor nap. I like to close my door. I just lay on the floor. Fall asleep for like 20 minutes. Beautiful. It works wonders.
3: Productivity to be determined.
0: Well, Sharp Cheddar, any before I let you go, any words for our guy G-Dub, for old Greggy?
3: No, I was thinking, like, that, you know, that arena was packed to the brim both nights, and those beers were flowing. So, I, you know, all these concerts coming, you know, they're going to boost our NIL budget. You know,
0: hey,
3: Culver's.
0: I appreciate you calling in, man. I appreciate the update for Fish Both Nights. You said two thumbs up, though, or?
3: Yeah, two thumbs up.
0: All right, brother. Hey, much love. And don't worry. Right, we can be productive next week. See you, man.
3: Yeah, for sure.
0: See you, man. Sharp Cheddar. Usually a juggernaut on the Twitch chat in the 9 o'clock hour. We love him. Oh, okay. I just saw Grant Bills. Grant Bills just walked in here. Our guy Coach Free just texted in, said, Fish is a hippie band? No wonder Tight Pant Bills went to their concert. Best, Coach Freed. Thank you, Coach. Grant walked in here. He seemed chipper, jovial. I don't think he got busted with the nitrous tanks last night. In fact, I did want to play the news story from yesterday. Saw this on WKOW 27. Please take a listen.
4: This is a look at the nitrous tanks Madison police recovered around the Kohl Center Tuesday, where the band Fish had their first of two shows here. Police confirmed to me that the suspects were trying to sell to concert goers.
0: Why else would you have nitrous tanks? If you're not trying to sell to the...
4: Three different incidents. Police tell me they recovered 10 tanks along with a gun, a knife, and marijuana and other drugs. Police arrested eight people and say every person was from out of state.
0: Okay.
4: The first case started just before 11 p.m. Officers say they found two people slumped over inside a running vehicle near North Francis and West Johnson Street. Mm. The driver appeared to be impaired. Police arrested him for OWI, possession with intent to distribute nitrous oxide, and other drug-related charges.
0: This guy apparently has never heard of the phrase "don't get high on your own supply." You have 10 nitrous tanks, and you're slumped.
4: Investigators found 9 nitrous oxide tanks inside the vehicle, and that's the photo police shared with us. In a second incident, 4 people were cited after officers say they saw a man inhaling nitrous oxide from a balloon.
0: Now, do we know it was nitrous oxide? What if it was helium? What if you wanted the silly voice?
4: Police also recovered a small canister of nitrous and psilocybin mushrooms.
0: Okay, that explains why it was not helium then.
4: And in a third case, officers say they found two people who they believe were selling nitrous oxide. Inside their vehicle, that's where police found another tank, marijuana, drug paraphernalia, dozens of empty balloons, and a handgun. Investigators say neither person had a concealed carry permit.
0: Okay, but the charges there were nitrous tanks, other drugs as well, psilocybin mushrooms, all that. If we have the nitrous tanks, do we really think we're going to have a concealed carry permit? Do we really think that we're going to have the concealed carry permit? No.
5: We've run into this situation too before, where outside of a local music venue, we did have people selling nitrous oxide balloons and canisters and whatnot. I believe that was like a year or two ago. So this is
0: that lines up with Billy Strings, I think, by the way.
5: Not something that's uncommon.
0: Oh, so there you go. There's the rest of the story. And there's the rest of the story. Again, I don't think we're going to be having a concealed carry permit if we have a car full of nitrous oxide tanks and other drugs. I just don't think we're going to have the concealed carry permit. That's why maybe we open carry. All right. Real quick before break, line two. Good morning. Who do we got?
6: I thought this was America. Why do you need a concealed carry?
0: Well, I think even if you have the concealed carry, I think when you put it together with the other things that you have, it makes the concealed carry null and void anyways.
6: Good luck being a dental associate if you have to drive to some shady, shady neighborhood and supply your dentist office with nitric oxide.
0: Why do you have all these? Why do you have 10 nitrous oxide tanks?
6: None of your business.
0: I have a real... I love dental work, okay? I want to give back to the community with free dental care.
6: I'm sorry, do you have a warrant from a judge? It's my Fourth Amendment, right? Yeah. Why do I need to justify 10 nitrous tanks?
0: No search and seizures, please.
6: Yeah. Again, I thought this was America. None of your business, dude.
0: Well, what if I'm slumped over in my car with a friend? Do we know the car was running? How do we know we're driving? I think they said the car was running. can a guy just sit in the car with his friend slumped over with, you know, practicing dental care?
6: How do you know they're not? Prove it.
0: I mean, I've seen a dentist, you know, you're there, you're in the chair, right? They give you a little shot of the oxide, then they hit one themselves. Why not, you know?
6: Oh. Maybe that's why my dental bills are so high. Like, that's why the dentist charge so much.
0: They're sipping off a little extra supply. One for you, one for me.
6: Fish concerts full of dentists.
0: I mean, they are a more of the affluent of the Grateful Dead or Billy. Like, they're the more, you know, they're the wealthier.
6: Yeah, I mean they're all boomers and they bought their houses for $26. Mm-hmm. So yeah, of course they're affluent.
0: Yeah.
6: They complain about paying property taxes. Meanwhile, we can't buy our avocados for our toast. Dang it!
0: Yeah, and we gotta go get free shady dental care from a car somewhere outside of a concert. We can't even afford. Sorry, I just got a bad pain. I swear I'm not. Well, why were you sucking out of a balloon? I don't, that's, you know, he said he was a dentist. What do you want?
6: Oh, my God. I love that they just say marijuana and other drugs. I'm like,
0: who cares about the marijuana?
6: I wanted to know what the other drugs are. Marijuana is nothing.
0: Marijuana's not even cool anymore. I can go to any other state and get it legally. It's not even cool anymore.
6: Marijuana is better than alcohol.
0: Ooh, marijuana.
6: Marijuana in the room with you right now?
0: I can go drive an hour from here where I'm at to go to Illinois and get $500 worth of it for legally. Ooh, marijuana.
6: And other drugs. I'm like, I think the other drugs are the bigger problem.
0: Yeah. What are the other drugs? Anyways.
6: Educate us. We, you know, DARE program. Like, teach us. I want to learn. What are the kids doing these days so I can be prepared for it? Educational.
0: Other drugs. Mickey, I have to hit the long break. Do you want to squeeze anything else in quick?
6: Nope, just crack me up. Have a great day, Evo.
0: And other drugs. Treasure Tree.
6: Other drugs.
0: Love you, Mickey. Bye. Bye-bye. Ooh, marijuana. Oh, no. Ah, scary.
7: I ain't slipping 7 days, heaven 8 and 3. This methamphetamine has got a damn good hold of me.
0: All right, we got to take a break. I'm coming.

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0: Look at the dang cat dragged in. Grant Bill's fresh off of the Fish's second night at the Kohl Center.
1: I'm a fan. I'm a fan of Overline.
0: P-H-A-N
1: of Fish, correct. Yeah.
0: Fan.
1: I'm a fan.
0: How was it?
1: It was cool.
0: Yeah, it was cool. You ain't really a big Fish guy, right? But
1: no, I know very little. I don't half dozen.
0: I looked at the set list of both songs. Nights. Didn't know a single one.
1: I don't think I knew any songs last night. I didn't look at night one because I didn't want it.
0: Didn't know a single song.
1: When I know the band, it's like, well, I don't want to look at night one because then I'll know what they're not going to play night two. Not that that would have made a difference. Dude, we were behind the stage, which I guess is a thing that some Fish people do. The lighting rig. I couldn't stop watching it.
0: So you were watching the back of the stage?
1: Yeah, but it's open.
0: Oh.
1: So okay. We saw the back. We were super close.
0: Mm-hmm.
1: And the sound is great. We just didn't see their faces.
0: Yeah.
1: Whatever. But I just could not stop watching this lighting rig, this huge network of going sideways, so up and down.
0: You just saw the big bald spot of the drummer?
1: The drummer, really the keyboard. There was someone in front of us is like, his head is like, it's reflecting.
0: I'm glad you had a good time.
1: It was fun.
0: Yeah, and I know Wisco Greaves, he came from Boston. He checked it out. He ran into him, you said. He said he ran into you on State Street. And
1: indeed, right outside Paul's.
0: Good to see everyone, you know, coming together for a cause.
1: Madison, really, the vibe last night in and around the Kohl Center was...
0: Bill, that's because everyone's on nitrous.
1: You know what? I talked to my mom this morning. She's like, were there a lot of hippies? There wasn't as many long hair, stinky...
0: Well, maybe, that's more Grateful Dead. That's.
1: I'm not sure. It was a more...
0: Well, the Fish fans are like, they're like the people that have like a 401k and like a corporate job.
1: Yeah.
0: And they want to escape. They want to get away.
1: Sure.
0: And the way they do that is Fish. And then they go back to their corporate world. You know?
1: I think that's true of some of their jam
0: bands.
1: They're
0: the more affluent of the jam bands.
1: Yeah. And I think there's like affluent Dead people now for whatever that's worth because Dead Company's done. But there was like the CD, same with Billy Strings. There's like the CD group. Even the people who are riding the rail and dancing, you know, they look like our friend Marquette Ron.
0: Yes.
1: You know, like they're going to work tomorrow.
0: Correct.
1: They're not hopping in a bus and following them to Deer Creek or wherever they're going next.
0: No. I'm glad you had a good time. Real quick, Grant, I have live audio, actually. So Wisconsin has unveiled their new jerseys, their alternate jerseys against.
1: Yeah.
0: I actually have, because, you know, Notre Dame unveiled theirs. There are going to be other teams unveiling theirs.
1: The Shamrock series.
0: Yeah. Now, well, my understanding is Under Armour, I feel like this is what happens. Under Armour says, hey, here's what you're going to get. And then they're like, figure out the BS that you want to say along with it, like the details of it. Like,
1: sure.
0: We have the silver here for the Lombardi trophy.
1: Yeah.
0: This is what I assume would happen with it.
2: Is that a gram?
0: Here you go.
2: New card.
0: New uniform.
2: What do you think?
0: What do you think?
3: Whoa. Very nice. Look at that.
2: Picked them up from the printers yesterday.
3: Good coloring.
2: That's bone. And the lettering is something called Cillian Braille.
3: It's very cool, Bateman, but that's nothing.
4: Check out this.
3: Look at this.
4: Check out Notre Dame.
3: That is really nice. Eggshell with Romalian type. What do you think?
2: Nice.
3: Nice.
2: Jesus. That is really super. How'd a nitwit like you get so tasteful? I can't believe that Bryce prefers Van Patten's card to mine.
4: Uniforms.
3: So late.
4: Check this one out.
3: You ain't seen nothing yet.
4: Check this one.
3: Raised lettering. Pale nimbus. White.
4: White.
3: Impressive.
1: Perfect. Very impressive.
0: Mm. Now let's see
2: Paul Allen's card.
0: This is what happens in these rooms when they get their alternate jerseys. This is exactly what happens. I'm telling you. Behind closed doors. Oof. That Paul Allen jersey.
2: Look at that subtle off-white coloring. The tasteful thickness of it. Oh, my God. It even has a watermark.

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13: Buzzwords that are going on, I get it. Those are being driven out of the professional model. We are not professional. It's not what we do. We're in education. Our distinction is education, right? We tried the amateurism thing for decades, and now, right, we're in a different era.
14: The words of Sean Eichhorst, the new athletic director at the University of Wisconsin. I get it, saying all the right things. We bring in Jesse Temple from BadgerConnect.com joining us. And Jesse, when you hear all of that saying we are not professional, I actually had to put palm to forehead and go, you're missing the boat, man. Now, maybe publicly that's a great thing to say, but privately you got to be out there raising money because it's as professional gets, right?
15: Absolutely. I think for an introductory press conference, he handled himself quite well and hit on all the points that he wanted to deliver. But that was the one topic that left me wanting more. And I'll say this on the top. I have no doubt that Sean Eichhorst is aware of the money that is required to succeed. He's coming from an 8-year stint at Texas, which includes all 5 years of the NIL era, and helped to generate that revenue. So it's not like he's coming into Wisconsin thinking, well, we're just going to do this thing without any money. But if you want to talk about the education and the academics, that's fine. That is true. It's a world-class institution. I just think you've got to be able to address the other side of it because it is professional athletics, especially when you're going and getting top-tier talent and you're going into the transfer portal and some of these programs have budgets in the multi-millions of dollars. I'm looking around thinking about some of the guys who are here for 1 year and who have already been at a couple of schools or are coming from playing professionally overseas. And the academics may have been great, but they're also here because Wisconsin was able to offer them a certain amount of money. And if Wisconsin offered somebody $250,000 and another school offered them $750,000, the academics here can be great and they're still not coming here. So again, Sean, I think, is fully aware of all of this, and I give him some grace when he was asked about NIL that he said he needed some more time just to understand what Wisconsin has been doing. And my hope is that we can have a more concrete discussion about that aspect of things down the road as he gets his feet wet here at Wisconsin.
14: Grant and I talked about this yesterday with Zach, and Zach had a very good point. If all things are equal, there can be the academic side of things that can

0: We've got Wisconsin sports covered. W244DR Fitchburg. WOZN Madison. The Zone. This is a Wisconsin Sports Zone update.
1: Well, the Milwaukee Brewers would have their four-game winning streak halted as they would fall at Busch Stadium last night 5-1 to the Cardinals. The Brewers' one run would come in the seventh inning from a Cooper Pratt sack fly. Starting pitcher Kyle Harrison allowed four hits, three runs in four innings while striking out two in the loss. And after the game, manager Pat Murphy revealed that Harrison is having some soreness in his arm during the starts.
2: You know, he's fatigued. You know, it's obvious he's fatigued, and we gotta help him on that. You know what I mean? That's all there's to it. We gotta help him. Could have left him in there, but we're thinking about his future and felt a little soreness, and yeah, we're not going to mess with it.
1: The Brewers now sit 24 games above 500, 58-34 on the year, six games above the Cubs for first place in the NL Central, and will close out their series tonight against the Cardinals, first pitch coming at 6:45. Turning to the Bucks, their general manager, John Horst, met with the media, called the move of trading Giannis a very difficult decision, but that it was best for both parties.
3: We truly believe we found an opportunity, which is unique. We might be right, we might be wrong, but an opportunity where this is what's best for him and what he wants to pursue going forward, and this is what's best for us and what we want to pursue and go forward, and that's why we made the decision, but it wasn't a have to.
1: Bucks will take on the Heat in summer league action tomorrow.
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5: Coming up top of the hour, we're going to hear from John Horst, the Bucks general manager, as he spoke at length with the media yesterday. 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And then coming up in the final hour of the show today is going to be our guy Jim Ozarski is going to be joining us, and we'll talk with him. It is festival season. 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July 24th, 25th, and 26th. Don't forget, July 23rd, we are going to be there. We're going to be on site. Down at the German Fest grounds, the Summerfest grounds on the lakefront in Milwaukee. And we're going to be kind of previewing German Fest and do a little festing, do a little beverage. Oh, I know what I wanted to say earlier. So yesterday, I haven't done it in a while. I haven't done any shows around here. I haven't done it at the Wagon Wheel. I haven't done it outside the Theke Bar or anything. I haven't done it in a while. So I had a guy that came up to me and said, hey, I enjoyed when you did the grilling and the cigar and everything at the Theke Bar. When are you going to do that again? I said, you know what? That's a pretty good idea. So tomorrow, weather permitting, the show will be outside at the Theke Bar. Weather permitting, we'll be outside tomorrow. It might rain. If it doesn't, then we'll be outside. Because I can't take, we'll be under the Theke Bar, but I can't take all the equipment and run the wiring and everything outside if it's going to be raining. So, just an FYI, the weather forecast in the area here tomorrow is supposedly mostly sunny and 84 degrees. Now, the last time we did this, remember, it was going to be like 95, and they were telling everybody, oh, my God, stay inside. You know, it was like Armageddon. And so I said, to hell with that. We went outside and did it anyway, and we even grilled under that thing. So tomorrow, 84, mostly sunny, and I'm so looking forward to it. Saturday, sunny. Sunday, sunny. Monday, sunny. God, sunny on Tuesday, sunny on Wednesday, sunny on Thursday. Boy, we don't even have any rain in the forecast until late next week, which is awesome. So you got a few scattered showers and thunderstorms today, and then tomorrow, mostly sunny in 84. So if it's mostly sunny tomorrow, I'm telling you what, tomorrow we're going to have just like a mid-July happy hour that's going to last for 4 hours tomorrow. I might even bust out the margarita maker during the show tomorrow, Grant. So I might do the Jimmy Buffett Margaritaville margarita maker.
6: I'm working a half day tomorrow. So while I will not be at the Theke Bar with you, the vibes will be high because I'm leaving right after your show. Going up north for the weekend.
5: Okay. So it'll be kind of our official kickoff to summer. So, but yeah, we'll do all that.
6: The kickoff to summer. See, I think the summer starts to end at the 4th of July, but I'm very cynical.
5: We've had goofy weather, though.
6: We have, yeah.
5: It's, we had really good weather in April. I remember I was going to a couple of Brewers games and I didn't even have a jacket on. We had really good weather in April.

0: around this team every day and kind of what it is, some of the things that we're talking about, how this begins to emerge and or develop. And then I also want to get Jim's take as to what he thinks, because everybody's talking about Tyler Hero. I mean, there's no doubt Tyler Hero, first of all, hometown favorite. He's an incredible outside shooter, you know, all of that kind of stuff. I don't dispute any of that. I just know that he's got some money that's going to be coming to him after his contract expires, and I don't think the Bucks right now want to pay that. So I'm going to be interested to get his take as to whether or not they do or do not seem like they're going to hang on to Tyler Hero. So we'll get into that as well coming up just after the top of the hour. This portion of our program, it's brought to you by our friends at Curly's Waterfront Sports Bar and Grill. It is Thirsty Thursday. It's trivia night tonight, by the way. That kicks off at 7:30. And if you got some brains and you get a chance to win, you can win one of three pairs of Brewers tickets. And today's also double raffle ticket day. So they've got chicken Alfredo tonight, sliders tonight, and the kitchen is open until 10 o'clock tonight. So they got a lot of good stuff. Plus, they've got some World Cup stuff on. Brewers and Cardinals coming up later on tonight, 6:45. It's going to be the first pitch down there. And they got a lot of good things out there at Curly's Waterfront Sports Bar and Grill. Not to mention, it's kind of cool if you sit on that deck and the storms come rolling in. You kind of sit outside and you watch the storms go by over Pewaukee Lake. That's not a bad setting either. Kind of a cool night tonight. Curly's Waterfront Sports Bar and Grill, Lakeview Boulevard in Pewaukee. Ryan and his staff are fantastic. Tell them we said hi. More of the Bill Michaels Show coming up. Don't forget Jim Ozarski in studio from the Journal Sentinel, the Bucks beat writer and columnist. He is going to be here, and we'll take all the questions and thoughts and such regarding the reconstruct of the Milwaukee Bucks life after Giannis. Stay tuned. We got more coming up.
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10: Welcome back to the program, The Bill Michaels Show. Final hour here. Our buddy Jim Ozarski from the Journal Sentinel joining us here in studio. So you mentioned LeBron because the sense was that it was going to be Golden State, and now there's the possibility of Philadelphia and some of the names that are out there, but he's going to come back for at least one more year, you would assume. Do you have any inkling as to where he ends up?
11: No, and I think...
10: not that I care, but...
11: Maybe you'll play with Giannis, go back to Miami.
10: You think?
11: I think, look, when you're an unrestricted...
10: Pat Riley, if he wants something, he'll go get
11: it. If you're an unrestricted free agent and he's made $1 billion, I think he can pick. I mean, Cleveland just makes so much sense.
10: Yeah.
11: Why not just go back for the last run?
10: Yeah. I don't know if him and Harden would work well together, but...
11: Yeah, that's a good point. But, you know, if you're going to write the storybooks and all that stuff, I mean, one more run at home.
10: Right.
11: You know.
10: Yeah. Now we know kind of what's next for the Bucks. But the interesting thing, like you said, we're just watching how the summer league goes, praying for no injuries for some of the young guys. And then, really, it's a dead period for the Bucks. There's nothing more after that.
11: Yeah. Trades can be made, obviously, all the way through the start of the season. So I think that's what Bucks fans will look for. They just have to unclog some of this roster stuff. So that'll happen when it can. To your point of summer league, what you want to see is, you know, Braden Burries, Nate Ament, and Bogolub Markovic, and Kasper Siakouchounis, who should play. You want them to look good.
10: Yeah.
11: It doesn't mean they're going to be great in season, but for reference, Bill, Marjan Beauchamp, they were running out the summer league for like 2 or 3 years, and he did not look good.
10: Right.
11: And Marjan, I think, might be out of the league right now or barely hanging on. So what you want is, if you're a Bucks fan, you just want to see the flashes, see

0: high-end talent kind of shine through, and you don't want to see those guys like really struggle. It may not carry over, but you just want to see some positives.
1: Right.
0: Out of these guys.
1: Goose Egg says, can you ask Jim if he believes that the ownership's ability, and specifically Jimmy Haslam, how much belief do you have? And we talked about that. We said, hey, you know, the Browns are the Browns. You know, that's very, very well documented. He did win championships with the Columbus Crew in Major League Soccer. So it's not like it's everything's been a massive failure. It's just he's highlighted by the Deshaun Watson deal and owners being pissed at him for what he did and, you know, that being just a train wreck over there and then obviously paying and then trading away Myles Garrett and all that kind of stuff.
0: Right, yeah. Look, I think Jimmy is now to be determined for Bucks fans. And it's a good question. It's a relevant question. Look, they're paying three coaches again.
1: Yeah.
0: Taylor Jenkins, 6 years, $60 million. That money's out the door. They're going to do that, right? So I don't think money is an issue here. It's just probably the John Horst decisions will be one of the first big ones in the quote-unquote Haslam era. And, again, that's all to be determined.
1: Yeah, good stuff. Anything else before we let you go? Now you got a little downtime. We can actually get out and play some golf?
0: Yeah, finally. I know you've been trying to get me out for a while, but stuff was happening, Bill. I don't, you know. So, yeah, it will downtime aside from a few more moves that the Bucks will have to make. But, yeah, it should slow down now before
1: we. If anything breaks tomorrow, come back for tomorrow. We're going to do the show outside of the Tiki Hut, and we're going to grill out during the show.
0: All right.
1: So free hot dogs and beer and margaritas.
0: Sounds
1: during the
0: good.
1: Show. Yeah, we can do that. Good stuff. Thanks for coming in, man.
0: Yeah,
1: appreciate it.
0: Always.
1: Grant, anything else before we get out of here today?
2: Don't overdo it on the hot dogs tomorrow. We don't need an incident during the show. I want you to.
1: No, I'm not going to have, you know, nothing like that. So I want to make sure they're cooked all the way through, too, because I don't want to crap my pants while I'm on the air.
2: Make sure Jim gets past the crew in your front yard okay on his way.
1: Yeah, well, that's the other thing. Can Jim even leave? Otherwise, he might be here tomorrow. So, all right, until we talk again 20 hours from now, time for us to get out of here. Have a good one. Sure.
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0: Abdallah on Westwood One Sports. Here's Chris Black and Adam Abdallah.
1: Welcome in to Black and Abdallah here on Westwood One Sports, the Westwood One Sports app, SiriusXM Channel 375, and all of our great radio affiliates around the country. I'm Chris Black, along with Adam Abdallah, live from Chicago, broadcasting each and every day, hanging out with you until 3 Eastern right here on Westwood One Sports. You can call or text the show at 310-840-4910 as we hang out for the next couple of hours with you. And Abdallah, as we get things started today, we have the World Cup is back in action. So the World Cup quarterfinal, they start today. France and Morocco, 4 Eastern out of Foxborough. Should be a fantastic matchup in the World Cup. And surprisingly, to my surprise, it's been... The World Cup is something that we both love. We love soccer. I am a bit surprised that the general public and people in this country have really supported conversation around soccer, the World Cup conversation, the TV numbers. I mean, we can get into it, but the TV ratings are out for what took place on Sunday night. That was the Mexico-England game. So a match that took place with two teams, not this country, not in this country. It took place in Mexico City, is the most watched soccer match in U.S. television history.
2: Yeah.
1: The numbers that were posted, was it like 44 million people watched that match on Sunday night? So I love the idea that, you know, we could have the silly arguments and conversations about, is this turning into a soccer nation?
3: Are we going to be a soccer country?
1: Are people going to watch soccer? No, hey, people are watching soccer.
2: Well, look, I think that anytime you have high stakes competition, Americans embrace it. And I think we see it every 2 years with an Olympic cycle, whether it's winter or summer Olympics.
1: Yeah.
2: And you see it with summer Olympics, whether it's swimming or the track and field or whatever it is. And then you see it in the winter Olympics, whether it's the ice skating or the skiing or whatever it is, or in the hockey. Americans love high stakes competition. It's why, you know, baseball is generally a regional sport. You follow your team. If you're a hardcore baseball fan, sure, you'll probably watch Sunday night baseball and the national games and all that kind of stuff. If you're like the hardest core of baseball fan.
1: Yeah.
2: But a lot of people watch the playoffs because you love high leverage baseball. Like, there's nothing better.
1: I'll raise my hand. That's me.
2: Exactly, right?
1: I'll follow my team and then I'll tune in for the playoffs. I love playoff baseball.
2: To me, after the NFL playoffs, the NHL playoffs are like some of the best playoff action that you can watch, right? And I'm not traditionally like an NHL fan. Like, I'm not putting on like a Tuesday night random NHL game. But when the playoffs are there, I'm tuned in because I love playoff hockey. So I think anytime, and when it's good soccer too, I think people will watch because you're not getting the boring, let's just dribble it around and let's just try to get to extra time and then maybe try to sneak in a goal here or there. I think that also it factors into, like, this country does have a very high Hispanic population. And going into the game, it was an extremely hyped game. Like, everybody, I think Fox did a very good job of hyping up that Mexico and England was going to be a very good game with a lot of offense and a lot of attacking and a lot of, you know, teams that both of those teams like to play high leverage soccer, and they don't just like to sit back and defend and, you know, play
1: attack.
2: Exactly. And I think that Americans like competition and they like something to watch. And we see it with Olympics, and we see it with the World Baseball Classic. We saw it earlier this year.
4: I love the World Baseball Classic.
2: Exactly. And I think when you have something like that, people are going to watch. And I think people will watch today as Morocco takes on France. And I think that, look, when you get into the quarterfinals now, as the World Cup kicks back off today after an off day yesterday, if you look at the odds, it's not the greatest of matchups, right?
1: No, like, France is a heavy favorite.
2: Yeah. Spain is a heavy favorite against Belgium. They would have been a heavy favorite against the United States had they moved on. Argentina is a heavy favorite against Switzerland. The best matchup you're probably going to get is going to be Saturday during the day, when in the afternoon, when Norway takes on England. That's probably going to be the best matchup you're going to get. But again, you never know. I mean, Egypt was up 2-0 on Argentina until the 70th minute or so, until Argentina mounted a comeback. So you never know what can happen in competitive soccer in the World Cup. And so these teams, like Morocco, could keep it close late, and anything can happen. I think I think our country embraces competitive sports when it's on.
1: Yeah. No, I agree with you, and I think that's right on. I don't know if it necessarily says anything larger about the appetite for soccer for most fans.
2: No.
1: I do think it is the enthusiasm for big world events, the Olympics, the World Cup, the World Baseball Classic. These events are fun because everyone can kind of understand and get behind the stakes. We get what's going on. It's not some messy playoff format from the MLS, which no one else in world soccer does. Everyone else in world soccer, you win your league by being the best team all season.
2: Yeah.
1: That's how you win your league.
2: Like, it's like a pennant.
1: That's where I think the drop off in the comparisons, if people want to say, how can the American soccer fandom grow? It's like, well, they got to start watching the great athletes play. These people that are playing now, who you love, who you're really starting to get enamored with, watch them play for their club teams, because that's happening all year round, right? And I think one more thought with the rating, the TV rating from Mexico and England. You're right. There's a lot of Mexican Americans in this country, so they want to watch their team. I also would also say that being a fan of the U.S. men's national team, I'm aware that the Mexican team is the biggest rival to my favorite team. So I'm going to check it out because I want to see how my rivals are doing. You know, so like that's one aspect. I would also say with England, you also have a team that is loaded with stars. So yeah, maybe a super, super, super casual person doesn't know, but the English team has Jude Bellingham, plays for Real Madrid, one of the best players in the world. Harry Kane, who has been a top level striker for what? 10 years now,
2: oh, yeah.
1: At least.
2: Mm-hmm.
1: He, for a long time, was with Tottenham. He's bounced around in a couple locations. He's now rumored he might be heading to Barcelona after the World Cup. We'll see. But he is a legitimate star in world soccer. They also have Declan Rice, who was playing for Arsenal this past season, who won the Premier League. Like, Declan Rice is a major star.
2: Yeah.
1: And he's like the third guy for the English team. So, like, it really was the perfect mix of known players, because like the one thing that helps England is that most of their players are recognizable if you're watching the Premier League.
2: Mm-hmm.
1: Most of them are. And I think you could do that with a few of these teams like France. You can recognize most of the players if you watch world soccer, Argentina the same way, right? And I think that kind of all factors into it. And it's a global scale, and it's something that people want to watch. So it's pretty cool that people are supporting it. I don't know if there is at the end of the day, a larger statement being made other than people embrace big events that is happening in real time right now in this like society of streaming and everything's at your fingertips. You don't know the outcome of these events. So live events like this are awesome. And that I think that's why casual people, diehard sports fans are getting involved with it. And also like all of the watch parties, they're fun. Soccer watch parties are fun because there's tension build up and then you get to celebrate together and you get to throw your beers in the air and everyone gets to celebrate at once. Like, you don't quite get that same thing with a basketball game.
2: No.
1: You kind of get that in baseball. Like, the baseball celebrations and the baseball playoffs in the stadiums and at watch parties are kind of like a soccer goal getting scored and people celebrating. So, like, I get that. And it makes sense. We do have news as we get started here this afternoon on Bleck and Abdallah from the U.S. men's national team. The report comes to us from The Athletic. The breaking news is that U.S. men's national team player Christian Pulisic suffered a bone bruise and a microfracture to his lower leg against Belgium. He'll be sidelined for several weeks, according to sources to The Athletic and also ESPN. So the AC Milan U.S. men's national team player, who has taken a lot of heat over the last couple days, we've added to it. Mm-hmm. I don't like the way that he was subbed off. We've talked about it here on the show that if you are injured and you are in that situation where you have a micro fracture in your lower leg and you have a bone bruise on your foot, go down. Don't try and limp around on the pitch for 5 to 10 minutes where essentially the U.S. were already up against it, but they were playing a man down because he was useless on the field.
2: Mm-hmm.
1: I also think that if we go back to the way he responded after the game, I think it rubbed a lot of people wrong. Here's on Fox, Christian Pulisic talking after the match.
3: Yeah, I mean, I just twisted my ankle and just sprained my ankle. I mean, it's just frustrating to end like that, of course. But, you know, now I have time to rest, so hopefully it'll be okay.
1: From Christian Pulisic.
2: Well, yeah, he'll be out. He'll sideline for a few weeks, but he's resting anyway, so it'll be okay. And
1: and that's what I was going to ask. Like, does this change anyone's perception, opinion, thoughts on Pulisic? We've took many texts and phone calls on this topic the last couple days, and you can do so at 310-840-4910, knowing that an injury actually took place. I never suggested that he wasn't injured.
2: No.
1: My thought was that if you are, you got to go down so they can sub you off.
2: I think that there were a few people that did suggest, hey, tough it out, play through injury. This guy played through this. This guy's playing through this, whatever, whatever, whatever. And that's fine. You can do that. But I feel the same way you do, that this pisses me off more because in the 59th minute, when he is finally subbed off for Berhalter, and Sebastian Berhalter finally comes on, and he's an instant spark of offense, when he could have come on in the 49th minute,
1: right,
2: and had 10 more minutes of an instant spark of offense.
1: And maybe you don't concede that third goal.
2: And you don't concede that goal, that other goal. And maybe you get another goal. And maybe you make this an actual game late, and you put some pressure on the Belgian team. And maybe, you know, we see what we've seen. How many times in this tournament have we seen teams come back late? It's been the story of the tournament.
1: Yeah, it's why everyone's paying attention to it.
2: It's why everyone is paying attention to it. It's why teams have been upset with some of the officiating. It's why some of the people have called the tournament rigged at certain points for certain teams and certain players. But that's why people have said this has been one of the better World Cups, is because teams have been able in the 85th and in the and on late into the tournament and with stoppage time because of these BS hydration breaks that they've been taking for extra commercials, that now you have this extra time to come back. And if you had subbed out 10 minutes earlier or 8 minutes earlier, whatever it was, when you actually got injured, because you had an actual injury, this makes me even more upset that you could have had more offense from Sebastian Berhalter, who came in fired up and actually wanted to attack and was taking good shots on goal and was creating offense. And that makes me more upset. With Christian Pulisic, because overall he did have a bad tournament, but you're playing hurt. And when you even notice it, and the broadcasters are even saying it, dude, go down. Like, what are you doing?
1: And Sue Holden was all over that on the game broadcast. Like, he noticed that. The walking around and not doing anything, but like before Pulisic was even hurt, he wasn't doing anything.
2: Yeah.
1: He lost possession of the ball 11 times in the first 45 minutes of the match. He was terrible. So like the opinion of this is the most disappointing American athlete that I can remember holds true because the guy did not show in the biggest spot. Yes, he got injured later in the match. He was terrible before that point.
2: Mm-hmm.
1: And that still holds true. And so I think that's out there. There's also Carly Lloyd on TV going after him after the match. The next day, she's tweeting out, you rest when your playing career is over, period. So you know, maybe she walks it back knowing that he's injured. I don't know. I'm doubting that. Yesterday, we have more fuel to the fire. Tim Howard and Landon Donovan host a podcast together. Now, Landon Donovan has been... That's right. Everyone's got a podcast. Landon Donovan has been featured on the Fox broadcast. For some reason, only Rebecca Lowe got brought over from NBC to be a part of the Fox broadcast, but they didn't bring along Tim Howard. Now, Tim Howard would have been perfect on the TV set next to Thierry Henry and Zlatan. Right? Like Tim Howard is one of the best soccer analysts going, working. And if you're not familiar, he's one of the three voices with Rebecca Lowe on the English Premier League broadcast on NBC. So this is what he does. He is great at it. On the podcast yesterday, Tim Howard and Landon Donovan, Landon Donovan shared more kind of insight to why maybe so many ex-US stars are going after Christian Pulisic. Take a listen.
3: One of the biggest problems, I speak to people who are at US Soccer. I speak to his sponsors. I speak to his teammates. I speak to the staff and the coaches. People are fed up with the way things are handled around him. And it's not necessarily him, but it's his agents, his family, his hangers-on, the people are influencing. People are fed up with it. They treat people poorly. They do things poorly. It's always a no. Whenever you want to ask, can we do an interview? Can we? It's always a no. You can't get near him. He doesn't say hi to the commentators who do all the games all the time. When they walk by, all the other guys come over and shake hands and say hello. There's just this sense about him that, like, you can't get near him. It's too big. And I actually don't think it's from him. I think it's from the people around him. They need to stop. And he needs to man up and have a conversation with them and say, look, guys, this is not helping me.
1: So there you go. That's Landon Donovan yesterday adding fuel to the fire of U.S. soccer players, stars of the past. Landon Donovan, legitimate star. Accomplished things in the World Cup, scores goals in the World Cup. He had one of that amazing, what was it, against Algeria? The amazing goal they had at the end of the match to send the U.S. on. Like, that is a true U.S. soccer hero on the men's side with Tim Howard, who Tim Howard, you could argue, is the best American soccer player to have played.
2: Yeah.
1: You know, Tim Howard played for a very long time in Europe on top of his U.S. men's national team duties. So, you know, I think it just adds more of a picture to why so many within the U.S. Soccer Federation who played for the U.S. kind of look at Christian Pulisic as like, you know, a privileged kid and someone that doesn't respect the past. I don't know. It makes it easy for them to criticize him because of what Donovan just mentioned, is that it may not be him, but the people around him are not very nice to people. And then he also doesn't go out of his way to even say hello to those who are close around the team. And those names, it's Landon Donovan. He's around. Stu Holden, former U.S. player. He's around often. Carly Lloyd, Clint Dempsey, Alexi Lawless. You know, those are star names in U.S. soccer history.
2: Well, think about it, right? Who's been essentially the face of the tournament so far?
1: Messi?
2: Messi and who else? Like, outside of soccer. Outside of on the pitch.
1: Oh, Alexi Lawless.
2: Well, player. Player outside of
1: this. Why don't you just tell us?
2: It's Erling Haaland. Okay. He's been the guy. He's been the guy. He's been featured in all these like funny videos and all this kind of stuff. And my point is that like when you're...
1: I've got a note on Erling Haaland for you in a second.
2: I know. When your sport is trying to become, and we say this every 4 years, when your sport is trying to become the next and it's on the precipice of taking hold, when you're the face of the team, what do a couple interviews, man. Like... It's almost your duty to like be the face of the U.S. men's national team and to be the guy and to be the one who is out there doing the interviews and the one who is taking all of the questions and the one. And I know he did the interview after the game, and that's fine. You do your two minute interview and you do all that. But
1: I'll keep
2: using it as my example because it's the team I follow the closest after the U.S. men's national team. You know who's at the forefront of every single interview of and leading the team off the bus in front of the crowds, doing every single interview before and after and during every single game and talking to the media? It's Mohamed Salah for Egypt. because sure. he's a star.
1: Yeah, he's the star. He's the draw.
2: He's the guy.
1: He's their best player.
2: He's their best player. Yep. He's a star at Liverpool. He's a star in the Premier League. That's what he does. And if Christian Pulisic is going to be that guy for the U.S. men's national team, you need to take on that responsibility. And yeah, it's a big responsibility to have, but that comes with, you want to be the star? That's what comes with it, man.
1: You can call or text the show at 310-840-4910. We go to Mike in Boise. You're on with Black and Abdallah. What's up, Mike?
5: You know, I wonder if it's ever going to be easier to get America to accept soccer when we're force-fed a diet of forward-action sports like football. We love football because even on defense, we're going forward. And in hockey and basketball, we have to throw the ball back to the point. We're going forward within a second or two. And in baseball, even our team on defense, our pitcher is throwing the ball forward. And so when we see a ball being kicked all the way back to our own goalie so that we can regroup and start over again, I see everybody grabbing the remote, grabbing their hot wings and beer and forgetting about the game. So can we ever get past this forward action diet of sports? I just want to know what you guys think.
1: Yeah, Mike, good call. Thank you for the phone call. There's Mike in Boise. Call again, 310-840-4910. I think I'm going to give more credit to the American mind.
2: I think the way that they played.
1: I think the American mind can handle and understand possession in soccer. And sometimes it's beneficial to go backwards and to hold possession and to kick it back to your goalkeeper to then kick it back up the pitch to try and get an advantage, an odd man advantage down the field. I think the American brain can handle that. I think
2: we're going to give more credit to the American team, the way they were playing for the majority of this tournament.
1: We pressed high. That's the way that they played, and that's why I think people are drawn to. All right, there is a player in the World Cup that is on a run like Travis Kelce. Try and think of this. There is someone in the World Cup, famous person, who is on a run that is comparable to Travis Kelce, okay? Think about that. We'll talk about that coming up next. The third round of international soccer is now, and DraftKings has you covered for every single match.
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0: You know, a part of what has made the World Cup fun to watch, I think for everyone, and especially for those who watch soccer usually, is that the stars, the mega stars, have showed up in this tournament. It's not like we are seeing just no-name randoms, getting the big goals or getting their team through in this tournament. You're seeing the best players in the world play at their very best on the biggest and brightest stage, which is cool. Sometimes you don't get that in sports. You don't get the guy doing it. Although, you know, like you mentioned, you go back to the World Baseball Classic, Otani, monster.
1: Yeah.
0: Right? Like, he was incredible.
1: Oh,
0: Mike
1: yeah.
0: Trout was awesome, right? Like, so we've seen those players in baseball on that stage participate like that. A star so far in the world game of soccer who has really found a new audience here throughout the World Cup is Manchester City's Erling Haaland. Haaland has been fantastic. This isn't new, though. He is an absolute beast. He is incredible. He's a goal-scoring machine on the international level. For club at Manchester City, how many championships in a row did they win up until this past season?
1: Oh, they've won.
0: It was four in a row, and like
1: row,
0: it was like six and eight.
1: Six out of last seven or something like that.
0: So yeah, Manchester City has been very good for a long time.
1: Mm-hmm.
0: And he has been the striker on that team.
1: Yep.
0: He's now the leader of the Norwegian team that has made it to the final eight. They play and they face off against England on Saturday. Should be an incredible matchup.
1: Should be great.
0: And really, Norway, I don't want to say it's necessarily a one-man team, but a lot of the reason to why they're in this spot is because of how good Haaland is.
1: Yeah.
0: He is that good.
1: Oh, 100%.
0: And if you don't know who we're talking about, it's the dude with the long blonde hair. Right,
1: he looks like a Viking.
0: He's a Nordic Viking with long blonde hair.
1: He's 8 feet tall.
0: He's incredible.
1: He's got
0: right?
1: long hair, and he looks like a Viking. He does what Messi does, where he just walks around and stalks until someone kicks in the ball, and then he shoots it in. Except he's 8 feet tall.
0: Yeah,
1: not really, but you know what I mean.
0: He is bigger than most defensive players.
1: Yeah, he's actually 6'5". Yeah,
0: he is incredible. He is the prototype. When people say, you know, if America ever wants to be good, we got to get our football and basketball players playing soccer.
1: That's what they want.
0: That's the guy.
1: Yep.
0: That's what we need.
1: That's
0: one of those.
1: That's what they want.
0: If we could find that, if we could just convince someone like Cade Cunningham to play soccer instead of play basketball, like just one, we just need one of those guys to be a dude in the middle. All right. So here is, I mentioned Travis Kelce and the fame that Travis Kelce has.
1: Yeah.
0: This comes to us from The Athletic. Sam Lee, he follows Manchester City, and he put this out on social media yesterday. Erling Haaland's camp has been told that social media algorithms being geared towards Haaland content has been the demand throughout this World Cup. In fact, his boom in popularity in the United States has been linked from social media companies to when Travis Kelce started dating Taylor Swift when the Kansas City Chiefs won the Super Bowl that season. That the impact that we are seeing right now in the World Cup due to Haaland and the way he is playing is a direct correlation to how popular Travis Kelce became, who is already a world-class Hall of Fame tight end.
1: World champion.
0: World champion tight end, right?
1: Yeah.
0: But his level of fame jumped to new stratosphere when he started dating Taylor Swift. And remember, football fans, do you remember the first time she showed up in the box?
1: Oh.
0: Taylor was in the box.
1: Easy.
0: With his mom in the box at the stadium.
1: Yeah.
0: That's what we're talking about.
1: Uh-huh.
0: Do you remember the like whirlwind of activity? Yes, in the box.
1: Uh-huh.
0: That Travis Kelce gained from that.
1: Yeah.
0: Their social media companies are saying that the algorithms are seeing the same jump in popularity with Haaland in this World Cup that they saw with Travis Kelce the moment he started dating Taylor Swift.
1: Yeah, look, I'm not surprised because as a Manchester City fan that I am, I have been following Erling Haaland since he came over, since it was rumored that he was going to be coming over to Manchester City. And he was with Dortmund for a while. He was with Manchester United in their camp. So sorry for you. You let him go.
0: Yeah, there's a lot of young players that go through United
1: and so
0: find success elsewhere. I'm aware of that, yes.
1: In comparison to Pulisic, and the reason I brought him up last segment is because when Haaland came to Manchester City, he wasn't nice. He wouldn't do interviews. He was standoffish.
0: Well, he's everywhere now.
1: And that's the thing, is 4 years ago, Norway didn't make the World Cup. And Manchester City took it upon themselves to highlight him mm-hmm. when everyone else was away. And they made a few videos on social media of him at the Etihad, where they play, of him, like, alone.
0: Being alone. He was cutting the pitch.
1: Like, cutting the grass.
0: He was...
1: folding towels.
0: Yep. Changing, like, the air filters in the air conditioning.
1: Yeah, like, doing all this stuff. And, like...
0: It was funny.
1: Like, it was very funny. And that's kind of when he opened up. And now you're seeing this person... Like, Google Erling Haaland today, and you're getting one of those Google, like, caricatures.
0: Yeah,
1: they're doing the row across the bottom of the screen. And so I'm not... But that's why I compare to Christian Pulisic, because you're seeing the trend. And now he is, in the last few years, because he came over to Manchester City, he's the leader of the team because, you know, Kevin De Bruyne left and all these other... The old guard of Manchester City left. All these guys left. He's now the leader of the team. He's the main attraction. He's the guy... of the team.
0: So I thought that was interesting that social media companies are seeing the algorithm pick up Haaland content the way that Travis Kelce got a spike when he started dating Taylor Swift. And this is for you, by the way, since this is your favorite squad, your favorite player. Yeah.

0: Is this what you sing at night before you go to bed? You get the whole family together?
1: I do.
0: So there you go. Erling Haaland. He's on a run.
1: Until he goes to Real Madrid, which
0: Travis
1: is...
0: Travis Kelce, yes. Yeah. Well, I mean, good luck. That's what everyone does. I do want to update this. It's Buck and Abdallah here on Westwood One Sports and the Westwood One Sports app. You know, this is the way it goes. Every day this summer, every single day, we got a new update from LeBron James. The LeBron James Free Agent Watch. Yep. All right.
2: Who is he?
3: LeBron James.
2: Will he build another super team?
4: Got to start with Superman. Man, I could have used him on the Cavs.
2: How many weeks will he stretch this?
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6: The answer to the question everybody wants to know. LeBron, what's your decision?
7: In this fall, I'm going to take my talents to...
0: All right, because everyone needs content, and each day the teams need to change who are interested in LeBron. This is the latest. ESPN reporting today that it is now a five-team race.
1: Oh.
0: Yesterday we had a three-teamer. Today we got a five-teamer. The teams are interested in LeBron James, Cleveland, Miami, Philadelphia, Golden State, and Minnesota. So apparently Denver's out. I've said this for weeks now. I think Denver's the best basketball fit. That would make the most sense. They would be the best team that I think would make total sense to go after a championship. But apparently Denver is out, so those are the teams. Cleveland, Miami, Philly, Golden State, and Minnesota.
1: Do you remember the old cartoon Wacky Races?
0: Yeah, yes.
1: This is just Wacky Races. This is just Wacky Races. One day it's three teams, and then all of a sudden, towards the middle of the cartoon, you're going to see a guy that you haven't seen. It's going to be the dastardly guy and the dog.
0: Yeah, yes.
1: That you just haven't seen them, and all of a sudden they put a rocket on the back of their car, and they just shoot up to the beginning. This is just Wacky Races. This
0: you know
1: is
0: who that
1: all
0: is.
1: This is.
0: That's Pat Riley.
1: That's Pat Riley, right? In the Heat. Yeah, yeah. He's the he's definitely. Is
0: See,
1: the
0: right?
1: dastardly.
0: You know what I'm saying?
1: That's perfect. That is perfect.
0: And Spolstra's the dog,
1: yeah,
0: right?
1: Yeah, Spolstra's the dog, and they put the... Who are the two cavemen, then?
0: I don't know.
1: The Timberwolves?
0: Yeah, that could be...
1: Is that LaMelo Ball and...
0: An ant?
1: I can see.
0: Rudy
1: Gobert, the two cavemen.
0: The big Frenchman.
1: That's great. I think and then whoever ends up at the end of the wacky race gets LeBron, right? It's just ridiculous.
0: Agree. Every single day we get a new update. So that's the latest from ESPN. LeBron James, Free Agent Watch, Cleveland, Miami, Philly, Golden State, and Minnesota. As we continue on, I'm guessing that, to keep the content machine going for the four letters, I would imagine that LeBron's going to hold off this at least through next week, right? Like if we find a good soft landing spot for a LeBron blowout of conversation and programming, next Wednesday sounds like a day that probably not a lot's going on.
1: Post-Cup.
0: If I'm guessing, right?
1: Post-World Cup.
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1: I think it's Post-World Cup.
0: All right, so we will keep you updated. The latest on LeBron James. 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The Miami Dolphins report on July 28th. Today, 32 questions in 32 days. Is Malik Willis a franchise quarterback? We'll talk about that coming up next.
8: We know you're jonesing for some football just like we are. 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

0: This is Black and Abdallah on Westwood One Sports. Here's Chris Black and Adam Abdallah.
1: July 22nd is the date where NFL teams will start their report to training camp around the NFL. The Cardinals and the Panthers will be the first two teams to report. On the 24th, you'll get the Patriots and the Seahawks. The Rams and the 49ers report on the 25th. And on July 28th, every team in the NFL will be in camp. Whew, it's only a couple weeks from right now, Abdallah. We're counting down those days. Today, as we continue on with our quest, 32 questions in 32 days, we feature the Miami Dolphins.
0: 32 questions in 32 days. Black and Abdallah discuss every NFL team's biggest question heading into training camp. Today's team, the Miami Dolphins.
2: First and 10, another big run. There he goes. He's got wide open space. A-chan with an A-plus effort and a touchdown by Miami.
0: Today's question, is Malik Willis a franchise QB?
1: 32 questions in 32 days. Is Malik Willis a franchise quarterback?
3: Say Miami, that, no, come on. Miami say that Dolphins. Laughing. No. Say
1: Miami
3: that without
1: Dolphins.
3: Laughing.
1: No, because this is how I'm going to handle
3: no,
1: this.
3: No.
1: This is what we're going to do
3: start
1: with this.
3: Start over and say that with... Give Malik Willis the proper respect and say that without laughing.
1: I can't.
3: Say that without laughing.
1: I can't.
3: That's not... Come on.
1: I can't do it.
3: That is not fair.
1: What are we doing?
3: Say that.
1: What's going on?
3: Say that without laughing. That
1: I can't do it.
3: Is Malik Willis
1: because,
3: a franchise quarterback?
1: Yes. Is Malik Willis a franchise quarterback? Can I answer the question?
3: No, hold on. Hold on. Stop. I was in theater in high school.
1: Yeah.
3: Let me go into acting mode.
1: Okay.
3: Here we go.
1: Actor. Wow. You have any big roles on your IMDb?
3: No, God, no. End scene. Is Malik Willis a franchise quarterback? And scene. There you go. See, that's how you do it.
1: Yeah, you can do that.
3: That's how you do it. You got to have the chops.
1: I choose to be authentic with the audience and laugh through such a ridiculous
3: you
1: question.
3: You can laugh through the answer.
1: No, here's my answer. No. Abdallah, up to you. Go ahead. That's it. That's my answer. No.
3: Okay, here's the problem. Here's the problem. Is he going to be given the opportunity to prove that he is a franchise quarterback? Okay?
1: Yeah, I think so.
3: He signed a 3-year, 67, blah, blah, blah, blah, blah. It's not real. Because it's not a real deal. Because they gave him a bunch of money this year. He's got a cap hit of $5 million this year. In 27, he's got a cap hit of $26 million. Now, they can renegotiate that, obviously. It's the NFL. The cap is a myth. You can do all that kind of stuff.
1: Sure.
3: Now, if you look at their depth chart, Malik Washington,
1: yeah,
3: Jalen Tolbert, and Tutu Atwell.
1: Oh, yeah, Tutu.
3: Are their wide receivers.
1: Okay.
3: So, is he going to be given the opportunity to prove that he is a franchise quarterback, or is Miami just in a March for Arch type of situation? But at the same time, if they did that, why did they give him such a backloaded contract in the second year?
1: How much of that is guaranteed if they release him?
3: You can't half-ass two things.
1: But you could have him be your backup next season with a rookie quarterback. It's paying a lot of money for
3: a backup
1: quarterback.
3: It's a dead cap hit of $40 million.
1: Yeah, so you keep him on the roster. He's your backup quarterback next year. You're not going to be paying the rookie.
3: That's a lot of money for a backup.
1: But it's off the books in 2 years.
3: Okay,
1: and
3: that's
1: you don't have
3: fine.
1: To pay Arch Manning or whoever that quarterback is until the third offseason.
3: Okay, that's fine.
1: So you got
3: fine.
1: Time. Like, it's not that big of a deal.
3: That's fine.
1: The answer's still no. And I didn't say it laughing that time.
3: You didn't. I will give you credit for that. Okay? I will give you credit. But I just don't think that if you spend that kind of money.
1: Yeah.
3: And I know that they, you know, they still got A-Chain, they still got all that kind of stuff, right? Why aren't you giving him the opportunity to prove it? If you're going to spend that kind of money on a quarterback,
1: right?
3: Why aren't you giving him the opportunity to prove it with better talent and better weapons around him?
1: There you go. 32 questions in 32 days as we preview training camp in the NFL. Today, the Miami Dolphins.
3: Don't laugh.
1: Is Malik Willis a franchise quarterback?
3: Stop laughing.
1: My answer is no.
3: Stop laughing. Will we see Quinn Ewers at some point?
1: Yeah, you might. You might.
3: Okay.
1: Have a story here from Fort Wayne, Indiana. I believe it comes to us from Fox 10 News. A man starts a fire with his body part. Raj?
3: Well, usually you don't. Hold on. Usually you have to start a fire with a body part, hand, arm.
1: Raj, do you have more information on this story, Raj? Raj Aaron's back from
3: Raj
1: vacation.
3: Is back. Yes.
1: Raj is back.
3: Good to be parts back. Unknown.
1: Hell yeah,
4: good, good
1: Raj.
4: To be back. I was really, as I texted you guys, I was really in parts unknown over the last few days. So it's good to be back in parts slightly more known. boy, we have quite the story here coming out of Fort Wayne. But quite the story. Fun fact, I used to call some basketball games in Fort Wayne,
1: Indiana.
4: Fun
1: Indiana.
4: Place.
1: Yes.
4: Fun place. Mm-hmm. Negative 17 degrees when I was there. It broke our bus for the basketball team I was with. Like, they left it
3: That's
4: running
3: disgusting.
4: Overnight. It still, like, literally broke the bus. However, that is not what this story is for.
1: Huh.
4: All right, we take you to Indiana, where a gentleman by the name of Chris has been... Well, I use the term with as much endearment as possible, is being accused of cutting off his genitalia and using it to start a fire. This is a real story. Fort Wayne firefighters were dispatched to a garage fire while at the same time they were called to reports of a stabbing. He told police he was stabbed somewhere downtown. Someone had threatened him the day before. While at the hospital, he allegedly told an officer that he was dishonest about the stabbing and he wanted to come forward and be truthful. Mm. And he said that he went into the garage and used a knife to... mutilate himself. He then poured gasoline on the organ, set it on fire, leaving the garage and walking away until he found police. While
3: like a Molotov
4: the scene,
3: cocktails type situation,
4: yeah,
3: if you'll pardon the expression.
1: Come on, Abdallah.
4: Officials found a gasoline container, four lighters, and a kitchen knife. Court records do not detail whether the body part was located or not.
1: The object.
3: Yeah.
1: The member,
3: mm-hmm.
1: as they would say. Okay, so here's my question.
3: He lit his wick and threw it.
1: Thank you. Thank you, yes.
4: Adam Abdallah, ladies and gentlemen.
1: Raj, I was unaware that was, like, something you would use to start said fire.
3: Well, Chris, you can start anything on fire if you try hard enough.
1: I mean, I guess so.
3: You dip anything in gasoline, you can start it on fire.
1: No, I know that.
4: Oh,
1: but, like,
4: boy.
1: If you're in the wilderness and you need fire,
3: it's not like.

0: let's remove a digit and let's, I know he removed something else, something more important, but you got 10 fingers. Yeah. Why wouldn't you just go with one of those?
1: I don't know why you would need to do that.
2: I don't know why I need to do any of this.
1: I don't understand how...
0: How you get through the process of removing said item from the body?
1: How you guillotine it?
0: Well, probably one chop.
1: Ugh. Everybody knows the rules.
0: One chop, you know the rules.
1: How do you stay awake?
0: Can you imagine poor guy going from town to town? One chop,
1: one
0: you
1: chop,
0: know the rules.
1: Everybody knows the rules. Light it on fire.
2: Used a
1: like how
2: knife.
1: Do you stay? Like the shock alone, I feel like I'd pass out.
0: Well, he didn't look like he was right in the mind.
1: With it?
0: Yeah. He looked questionable in the story. Well, Raj, thank you for what an uplifting story to bring to the table on your first day back.
2: Absolutely, fellas. I just thought I would make some sort of contribution on day one back.
0: Yes, you absolutely did. I still don't understand how someone could think that that's the item to set on fire to try and start a fire.
1: Yeah, bombs away.
2: Well, maybe he just couldn't reach his foot comfortably. I don't know, Chris. Why
0: his
2: do people
0: foot?
2: Do what they do?
0: Come on. All right, thank you, Raj. We appreciate
2: you.
0: Yeah, we've got more coming up next. Yep.
3: This is Westwood One Sports.
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1: That's right, Black and Abdallah here on Westwood One Sports, the Westwood One Sports app, SiriusXM Channel 375, all of our great radio affiliates around the country. I'm Chris Black along with Adam Abdallah. We're live from Chicago each and every day until 3 Eastern, hanging out with you. If you want to join the show, you can call or text us at 310-840-4910. You know, the NFL season will be here before we know it, but right here in the middle of the summer, you get a bunch of different lists. There's always lists that are released, and the NFL also has their NFL Top 100 players in the NFL, which the players vote on, which is kind of interesting, right? Because the players are the ones controlling this. This isn't some guy sitting behind a computer who's never played. These are your peers. And to see where some of the names kind of fall on the list. Now, in the past, the NFL Network, Abdallah, has released like a TV show and announced the list of 100.
2: Mm-hmm.
1: This summer, they're kind of just like trickling out the list on social media. There's not like a set date for the television show to take place.
2: Yeah.
1: So we're getting the countdown of the different names. And Baker Mayfield comes in at number 77. So if you kind of look at the math and look at who has gone before him, here's a list of possible. So at the moment, the only quarterbacks who have made the top 100 before 77 on the list. Bryce Young came in at 98. Brock Purdy came in at 85. So you could suggest from this point on, here are the names that could be above Baker Mayfield on the list. Jordan Love, Sam Darnold, Jalen Hurts, Jaden Daniels, Bo Nix, Drake May, Caleb Williams, Trevor Lawrence, Jared Goff, Justin Herbert, Dak Prescott, Matthew Stafford, Joe Burrow, Lamar Jackson, Patrick Mahomes, Josh Allen.
2: It's fair.
1: If you do that math, that would make 15 other quarterbacks better than Baker Mayfield. So Baker Mayfield comes in on the NFL top 100 at 77. Are there 15 quarterbacks ahead of Baker Mayfield on the list? Now, they haven't released the full list, right? So this is a game of trying to figure out who will appear on the list beyond 77 and Baker Mayfield. Do all of those names appear? Is it 15?
2: Okay, so the problem with this is it's voted on by other players and not by those of us that are supposed to be unbiased, right?
1: I'm glad you said that and not those of us who know more than the players.
2: No.
1: I think the players would disagree with us.
2: No. So like, I would say I think I'd rather have Baker Mayfield right now before this season starts. Now, I could be swayed after the season and see what he does with a new group of wide receivers than Jalen Hurts right now.
1: Yeah, I could agree with that.
2: I think that that's, and maybe Justin Herbert. Maybe.
1: Justin Herbert?
2: Dude, look,
1: Really?
2: Justin Herbert, to me, has
1: done... Don't you dare say the phrase social media quarterback. Don't you dare do that.
2: Has done a lot.
1: He's very good.
2: He's great. He's done a lot.
1: Watch your mouth.
2: He's done a lot. He takes a lot of hits.
1: Yes, he does.
2: And he doesn't seem to be able to escape taking those hits. You know who does? Baker Mayfield.
1: Baker takes hits too, though.
2: Yeah, but he stays healthy when he does.
1: He was injured last year.
2: A little bit.
1: But he played. He was injured, though.
2: But he played. Okay?
1: He's a tough dude.
2: I'm not saying I would put him ahead of Justin Herbert on this list. I'm not going to do that. I think the only one that I would take off of this list and put ahead of him right now is probably Jalen Hurts. And if we're doing this, based on last year's performance
1: Yeah.
2: alone, I don't know how you can have Jaden Daniels on this list because he didn't play for a majority of last season. I understand that when he was a play, when he played the entire season, they went to the NFC Championship game. I get that. But he didn't play all of last year. He just didn't. Played like 6 or 7 games last year. What are we doing? So I don't know how he can be high on that list because if I'm a player, I didn't see him play. Yeah. I didn't face him. There's only a small handful of teams that faced Jaden Daniels. So how do I know what Jaden, am I going off of 2 years ago?
1: Yeah. I think what the players are being asked, who are the best players in the league right now?
2: Okay. But I don't know what Jaden Daniels is yet. I've got one year of greatness, and I've got 1 year of him sitting on the bench.
1: I'm not disagreeing with you on that. Is the potential ceiling for Jaden Daniels higher? Yes.
2: Mm-hmm.
1: Is he a better football player than Baker Mayfield at this moment? I don't think so. So I agree with your assessment. I would say Jordan Love, Sam Darnold, Jalen Hurts, Jaden Daniels, and Bo Nix. I think those five guys are at least in the conversation of I could take Baker Mayfield over those players. I think you start to lean towards the other guy when you get to Drake May. I think Drake May, Caleb Williams, Trevor Lawrence, Jared Goff, Justin Herbert, and then you get to the best quarterbacks in the league,
2: yeah.
1: Dak, Stafford, Burrow, and all those guys. But I think Baker is right behind the Drake May, the Caleb, the Trevor Lawrence, those three
2: mm-hmm.
1: who have huge potential and maybe they haven't necessarily hit that point yet, but they're almost there.
2: Yeah.
1: And then Jared Goff.
2: Mm-hmm.
1: Jared Goff's a better quarterback than Baker Mayfield.
2: Jared Goff's better. We know he's better. We've talked about him being the most underrated quarterback in the league. I agree with you that Drake May's kind of that line. I kind of like Bo Nix. I think Bo Nix is really good.
1: I like him too, but just like look up the credentials that both have at this moment.
2: Well,
1: I'm not saying
2: Bo Nix is a lot younger. I mean, yeah, what, you can't hold that against him.
1: At the end of the day, Bo Nix could be a better quarterback. Right now, is he a better quarterback than Baker Mayfield? I don't think he is. If the Broncos had Baker Mayfield, that's a Super Bowl contending team, favorite in the conference.
2: I mean, I think they're a Super Bowl favorite team right now with a favorite in the conference, and they have Bo Nix.
1: Man, you beat me at my own game. I agree. I think they are.
2: I think they're a Super Bowl contending team and a favorite in the conference right now with Bo Nix.
1: Damn.
2: So you don't have to replace them with Baker Mayfield.
1: Damn,
2: so,
1: you got me there.
2: So what are we doing here?
1: You got me with that one. I thought I could get that one past you.
2: So no, we're not gonna flip that. So I think to me the line is Jaden Daniels. The line because Sam Darnold had more giveaways
1: last season. Bo Nix, 63% completion.
2: Yep.
1: 25 touchdowns,
2: yep.
1: 11 interceptions, and let's see, took 22 sacks.
2: Mm-hmm.
1: Okay, so that's Bo Nix.
2: Mm-hmm.
1: Baker Mayfield last season.
2: 26 touchdowns, 11 interceptions.
1: 63, 26, 11, mm-hmm. and 36
2: yeah.
1: sacks.
2: Yeah.
1: They, for the most part, are essentially the same player,
2: mm-hmm.
1: stat-wise.
2: Yeah.
1: I think it's a worthy conversation.
2: Yeah. I just think that I like what Bo Nix also had 4 more rushing touchdowns too. So I know that Baker can rush and use his legs more, but he did have more rushing touchdowns.
1: Here you go. The almighty quarterback rating.
2: Oh, okay.
1: Bo Nix, 87.8.
2: Yep.
1: Baker Mayfield, 90.6.
2: Okay. So it's what, 2 points?
1: I'm just giving you the numbers if you want to decide.
2: Can we agree that they're basically even?
1: I think they kind of are. Yeah. No, I agree with you on that. And I think that's why it's interesting. Like Jordan Love or Baker Mayfield?
2: Baker.
1: Ooh,
2: Baker.
1: I think you go Baker.
2: Baker.
1: I think Jalen Hurts or Baker.
2: Okay. See, I look at it this way. As a Bears fan sitting and broadcasting out of the great city of Chicago, I would be much more scared of the Packers if Baker Mayfield was on that team than Jordan Love.
1: Yeah, I think so. I think so. You know, on the list, as we're talking through this, text from the 443. I think that's our guy, Derek in Baltimore. Shout out to Derek. Participating in the show. Here's his text. Caleb Williams ahead of Baker based on what? What has Caleb done to be ahead of Baker Mayfield? Sounds like Chicago bias from Derek in Baltimore. Shout out to Derek. Is that a Chicago bias that we are saying that Caleb Williams is ahead of Baker Mayfield? Because I'm not just saying, I don't think it's Chicago bias, because I'm putting Drake May ahead of Baker Mayfield too.
2: Yeah, I think
1: Drake
2: it is.
1: And you're putting Bo Nix ahead of him, which that's insanity.
2: He had less sacks than Baker Mayfield. Than Baker Mayfield. He had how many interceptions did he have? He had less interceptions. He had 11 interceptions, right? Baker Mayfield?
1: Yeah, Baker had 11.
2: So he had 7 interceptions. He did have less touchdowns than Baker Mayfield. He had a slightly worse, 5 percentage points worse than Baker Mayfield percentage.
1: Now, the way you pitch that, that's biased. To slightly 5 percentage points?
2: It's not slightly. It's 5 percentage points.
1: All right.
2: But he had less sacks and less interceptions.
1: Yes,
2: and they went deeper in the playoffs.
1: The almighty wins.
2: He went deeper into the playoffs, and I would say they had a worse defense.
1: Well, then Jalen Hurts is ahead of him then, because he's won a Super Bowl.
2: Not last season.
1: I feel like this conversation,
2: I'm not getting twisted like a pretzel in this conversation. Because if I'm holding Jaden Daniels to the same standard as last season, I'm holding Jalen Hurts and the Eagles to the same standard as last season. And I'm holding Caleb Williams to the same standard as last season, because I'm not holding him to the same standard as the Matt Eberflus season. Okay?
1: Okay.
2: Because he's too good. Caleb Williams, his rookie season with Matt Eberflus and his second season with Ben Johnson are two completely different Caleb Williams.
1: They still counted, though.
2: I understand they still counted, but they're two completely different. One was a bottom-of-the-barrel quarterback, and one of them... could be on the top 100 list.
1: So Derek in Baltimore, I'm going to say it's not biased, because I'm also lumping in there Drake May. I think Drake May is better than Baker Mayfield. And I like Baker. I'm a Baker guy. But I can see it. I can see those who have performed better. I don't really buy the Bo Nix. I'm okay with you being questioning Jaden Daniels because of the way he played last season compared to his rookie year. And I think I would... take Baker over Jalen Hurts, Sam Darnold, and Jordan Love. So I don't know. I'm guessing Jordan Love is on the NFL's top 100 list. Boy, wouldn't that be something? If Jordan Love doesn't make the top 100, or Sam Darnold doesn't?
2: Sam Darnold will. He won a Super Bowl.
1: Jalen Hurts? I mean, they've got to, right?
2: Yeah. Yeah, one would think. I mean, look, Sam.
1: So I guess another part of this conversation is, do we expect all 16 of those names that we listed off at the start of this conversation to make this top 100 list? Because all 16 would have to be ahead of Baker Mayfield at 77.
2: I don't think all 16 will.
1: So who's left off? Bo Nix?
2: No, I think Jordan Love might be left off. No, Jordan, I mean, players love Jordan Love.
1: Well, that's what I'm saying. That's why you get to say people are going to be left off. You have to pick names. You're not going to pick Mahomes or Stafford.
2: No, you're not going to pick Mahomes. You're
1: or
2: not
1: Herbert
2: gonna pick Stafford
1: or Dak.
2: Yeah.
1: Mm-hmm. So who are you? Who's going to be left off, and how many? I know it's tough.
2: I wouldn't be surprised if because players love Jaden Daniels.
1: This is what I'm telling you, man. I think they're all going to be on the list. I think you're going to see Jordan Love and Sam Darnold and Jalen Hurts, and then the young guys, Daniels, Nix, May, Williams, and then you'll get to Trevor Lawrence and Jared Goff, and then the upper echelon guys, they're going to be there.
2: Of course they are. None of those top 10 guys aren't going to, or maybe even top 9 guys, I would say. If you flipped Drake May and Caleb Williams and put Drake May in the top 10, because he had a better season, he should be 10.
1: Yeah.
2: Caleb should be 11. If you put those top 10 guys in there, they should all be there.
1: It's Black and Abdallah here on Westwood One Sports and the Westwood One Sports app. Be like Derek in Baltimore. You can call or text the show at 310-840-4910. What do you think? How many quarterbacks will be ahead of Baker Mayfield on the NFL's top 100 players list? I think it's a pretty good chance you're going to get most of those quarterbacks on there, if not all. I would find it very hard to believe Jordan Love, Sam Darnold, Jalen Hurts to be left off. I mean, maybe you could make a case that Jaden Daniels took a step back and he was hurt last year, and that's why.
2: He didn't play.
1: Yeah, right. Like, maybe the players c- can make the case because he didn't play, but that's not how the players work. The players give respect to the players, right?
2: I understand that, but there should be like a threshold. Like, you have to play a majority of the games or something like that.
1: Here on the Black and Abdallah show, we love to support and to highlight excellence in life.
2: Mm-hmm.
1: So this is a story that we have for you out of WKBT News 8 in La Crosse, Wisconsin. An individual has tried to find every single Pizza Ranch location and have food from the location and visit each location, all 228 of these locations. His name is Jason. He's from Davenport, Davenport, Iowa. And let's take a listen, as yesterday he crossed off on the list 228 Pizza Ranch locations.
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4: You come so far, but then you realize it never really ends, you know, because ultimately the business never stops growing. 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
3: Well, Jason has his favorites.
4: When I go for the buffet your way, if it's a dessert, it's cherry dessert. 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
3: Each location is special.
4: I never play favorites. I honestly believe that every location is unique.
3: And even after hitting 228, his Pizza Ranch trips are far from over.
4: You just keep going. I mean, I love what I do, and I just love Pizza Ranch because of the environment, of course. You just don't get an environment like this anywhere, if you ask me.
1: Yes, and thank you. The reports there from, that would be News 8 in La Crosse, Wisconsin, celebrating Jason from Davenport, Iowa, on his quest to visit every Pizza Ranch location in the United States. Now, if you Google search Jason and Pizza Ranch,
2: he is right.
1: In the news clip that we played here on the show, he's right, because you will find articles from 2 years ago when there were only 224 locations, and they keep popping up. Pizza ranches keep popping up, and poor Jason has to then go find the new Pizza Ranch locations to go have his pizza.
3: It's for now.
1: Yeah.
4: You come so far, but then you realize it never...
3: 228 rounds out his visits for now.
1: Yep.
4: You come so far, but then you realize it never really ends, you know, because ultimately the business never stops growing. And I watch for when those new locations will open and then plan a visit around.
1: Yep, that's how he lives his life, Abdallah.
2: Listen,
1: excellence. We're celebrating excellence here on the Black and Abdallah show.
2: Some people have been to every major league ballpark. Some people have been to every NFL stadium.
1: Sure.
2: Some people, you know, have been
1: every
2: to
1: state.
2: Every state in America.
1: Yeah, you got a big map on the wall and you put a little pin in every state and every city.
2: Every capital, right? This fine gentleman has been to every Pizza Ranch, which is actually...
1: Pizza Ranch guy.
2: Which is actually more impressive because there's more of those than stadiums...
1: Or states.
2: And states combined.
1: You're right.
2: All of those things, NFL stadiums, baseball stadiums, and states combined, if you think about it, and do some basic math. That's actually more impressive. So shout out to you.
1: Jason.
2: Man, that takes commitment.
1: Davenport, Iowa.
3: Well, Jason has his favorites.
4: When I go for the buffet your way, if it's a dessert, it's cherry dessert.
1: What?
4: Anything else, I typically go for stuffed buffalo chicken.
3: Each
4: buffet your way, if it's a dessert, it's cherry dessert. Anything else, I typically go for stuffed buffalo chicken.
1: He's into the stuffed buffalo chicken.
2: He likes
1: there,
2: the stuff. What's the cherry? Is it just cherries?
1: I don't know.
2: The cherry dessert.
1: Cherry dessert.
2: It's like,
1: did you look it up?
2: It's like, what's Pizza what range. Flavor is that? It's grape. Or it's purple.
1: Purple drink.
2: Purple.
1: Let's see. Pizza Ranch. Let's see if we can get a menu. I don't want my location. I just want to look at the menu.
2: There's one about 40 miles from here.
1: Oh, is there really?
2: Yeah. Round Lake.
1: Are we going?
2: Round Lake.
1: Oh, really?
2: Yeah.
1: All right. So on the desserts, they have like dessert pizzas.
2: Oh,
1: they have apple dessert pizza, blueberry dessert pizza.
2: And I would imagine there's a cherry.
1: Cherry dessert pizza.
2: Okay,
1: yeah.
2: There
1: All right,
2: you go.
1: Let's see what it says. Cherry topping with streusel. And icing.
2: Okay, so that does sound good.
1: It's just it just looks like a pizza.
2: Well, yeah, they have a cookie pizza too. So, I mean, listen.
1: I mean, they are the Pizza Ranch, so that would make sense.
2: When I originally saw this, I thought it was like ranch dressing.
1: No, I'll be honest.
2: I understand.
1: Down on the ranch.
2: I understand that now because I'd never seen a Pizza Ranch before. I thought it was just a dude that really loved ranch on pizza.
1: No, he's just a big supporter of Pizza Ranch.
2: Pizza Ranch, yeah, good for him.
3: Each location is special.
4: I never play favorites. I honestly
5: that's the best part.
1: I never play favorites.
2: Well, he's got to live
3: pizza
2: somewhere,
3: trips
2: right?
3: Aren't far from over.
4: You just keep going. I mean, I love what I do, and I just love Pizza Ranch because of the environment. Of course, you just don't get an environment like this anywhere, if you ask me.
2: He's not.
5: I don't play favorites.
2: He's not flying 100 miles away for dinner if he's not playing favorites. He's got to live.
5: I don't play favorites.
2: He's got to have his home.
5: Why would you ask such a silly question? I don't play favorites.
2: He's got to have a home-based pizza ranch, right?
1: I'm guessing so.
2: Somewhere where they say hello, Jason.
1: I'm sure he does. Maybe he has a punch card.
2: I'm sure they sneak him a little extra cherry dessert.
1: A little extra streusel.
2: A little extra
1: on top.
2: Cherry dessert. Don't.
1: A little extra.
2: Don't tell anybody.
1: On top.
2: Jason.
1: A little extra.
5: I don't play favorites.
2: Don't tell anybody. Maybe.
4: I honestly believe that every location. I typically go for stuffed buffalo chicken.
3: Each location is special.
4: I never play favorites. I
5: never play favorites. How dare you?
2: What would happen if we fell in love at the Pizza Ranch?
1: What, you and Jason from Davenport, Iowa?
2: No, him and his... What if he finds love at the Pizza Ranch?
1: The lady giving him a little extra on top?
2: A little extra cherry.
1: A little extra cherry on top of the pizza. So we celebrate excellence here on the Black and Abdallah Show, and we appreciate Jason.
2: Salute Jason.
1: From Davenport, Iowa. Shout out to Jason and his quest to go to every single pizza ranch. And shout out to News 8 in La Crosse, Wisconsin for that hard-hitting report that we played here on the Black and Abdallah Show. We have Over and Under with Raj coming up next here on Black and Abdallah. International soccer is down to its final matches. 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
0: Westwood One! 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

0: is Black and Abdallah on Westwood One Sports. Here's Chris Black and Adam Abdallah.
1: Each day we broadcast from the great city of Chicago. It's Black and Abdallah here with you here on Westwood One Sports and the Westwood One Sports app. Raj Sharon is back from vacation. He's hanging out with us, Black and Abdallah. And we now get a chance to go over under with Raj on a Thursday in parts unknown, Colorado.
2: And yep. The next question comes from the line of Raj Sharan with Westwood One. Please proceed.
1: Please proceed. Hello, Raj.
3: Hello, Black. Hello, Abdallah. Good to be back and good to play some over under. All right, let's get into the numbers. The favorite to win the World Cup, France. They're going to be in action against Morocco later today. Abdallah. France will score over or under 1.5 more goals than Morocco in their match today on the pitch.
4: Ooh, more than Morocco. Okay. I think that this is going to be... I think France wins, to use the proper terminology, 2-0. So I'm going to go over. I think this is a 2-0 game. I think Mbappe gets a goal. I think he gets level with Messi for the golden boot. I think France wins in the given 90, so I'm going to go over. I think they win 2-0, so that's my prediction.
1: I'm going to say over as well. I think there will be more goals scored, so I'm going to say a 3-1 win for France, but I don't see it playing out where it's just a one-goal margin. I think it'll be two. I think France is that good. And if you haven't paid attention to it, like the French team, they essentially, their four best players combined make over $1 billion from their clubs because they have four players at the top of their roster that are like the best player in their league that they play in. That's how good France is. So I'm going to go 3-1 France in the winner today.
3: All right, guys. When we made the LeBron James update, it was almost a joke to include the how long will he stretch this? Not one, not two, not three, but it has very much come to fruition. So here's the question as we're now maybe down to 5 teams. Who knows? We will go over or under 6.5 more days before a decision from LeBron. By the time we're doing over under a week from now, will we know where he's going? Black, over under.
1: Okay, I'm going to say under. Because I think there's a bit of conspiracy helping out the four letters here. I think LeBron and Rich Paul, I think they know what they're doing. I think they have an idea. And I think we will know by next Tuesday or Wednesday where LeBron's going to land. Because traditionally, Raj, people complain and say that that's the lightest day on the sports calendar. The Black and Abdallah Show, we thrive in that setting. We're born in the darkness. We love
4: during the All-Star break.
1: When people say there's no sports going on, Black and Abdallah, we thrive in that atmosphere. So we love next Wednesday.
4: December, but
1: can't wait. It's going to be great. I'm guessing LeBron announces early next week. So it'll be under that number of 6.5.
4: I'm going to say over. I love a good conspiracy. But I feel like LeBron likes this news and he likes all these teams and he likes all the being courted. And
1: He likes the trickle.
4: He likes the trickle and he likes all the pomp and circumstance and all that kind of stuff. So I'm going to go over. We played a game yesterday, Raj, where Chris gave us dates and we had to say what will happen first.
1: Oh, yeah, I did do that.
4: And I went like 2 weeks into the future. Of LeBron doing this. So I think it happens over the 6.5. I said after the World Cup, but I said before the first training camp, I
1: think. I'll give this to Raj. Raj, these are the dates, okay? Tell us, does LeBron announce before these take place, or will it still be going on? The end of the World Cup.
3: Still going on.
1: The start of NFL training camps.
3: Still going on, I bet.
1: The Odyssey being released in theaters.
3: Still going on, I bet.
1: August.
3: I think he announces in August.
4: August.
1: August. And then the final one was Diana Rossini speaking publicly.
3: No, he'll announce before that happens.
1: Okay, all right.
3: Yeah, he'll announce before that.
1: All right, we got you on the board. Fantastic.
3: Hey, guys, speaking of LeBron, his former team, the Lakers, boy, you talk about a lot of change. In one offseason, LeBron gone, DeAndre Ayton gone, Rui Hachimura gone, Luke Kennard gone, Marcus Smart gone. That was like their starting five at the end of the playoffs. All gone. Walker Kessler, Quentin Grimes, Colin Sexton, and Bleck, one of your favorites, Sandro Mamulakashvili. I think I got that right.
1: I think you did.
3: Los Angeles. So the new look Lakers, last year's 153 games, this year's new look Lakers, built around Luka, will win over or under 53 and a half games. Abdallah?
4: Ooh, okay. They haven't really done much to add the from LeBron being gone yet, and LeBron played really well last year. So I'm going to say right now, unless something changes, I'm going to say under, even though Luka missed a majority of the end of the season.
5: He's got to be healthy.
4: I know. Is he? We don't know. So I'm going to say right now, they're still going to make the playoffs, but I'm going to say under the 53.
1: What was he? He had that revenge bod last year, right?
4: Yeah.
1: Because, off the court situation with his lady friend. I don't know if she was his wife or just the baby mama, but he had that revenge body ready to go last season.
4: Yeah.
1: Raj, I'm going to say under 53 and a half. I think the Lakers are better with LeBron in the mix. That team was pretty good last year. I don't know if all of the different reshaping of the team is actually going to make them better next season. It may make them better in the long run, years from now when it's Luka's team and they build around him, but I'm going to go under 53 and a half.
3: All right, guys, we got to get some Brandon Ayuk in here. Yes. He just continues to do it. So you know what? There's a deeper meaning in this over-under question, as you'll know, Black. Brandon Ayuk will score over or under half a touchdown the rest of his NFL career. Black?
1: Under. Way under. That's my pick.
4: Way under.
1: Dude, I've said from the jump, no team is going to bring him in. Yeah. He's on social media again today talking trash about Jaden Daniels. He's going after him again today on social media.
4: Well, then who was it? Was it Derek from Baltimore lost that because he said LeBron or another Brandon Ayuk video?
1: That's right. He texted us that yesterday.
4: So he lost that yesterday. So, yeah, sorry, Derek. You lost that.
1: Derek's our guy.
4: Yeah.
1: Love Derek.
4: So I agree. I don't think another team picks him up. So I also will go under. I think this is done. I think if he refuses to report to camp, he's just going to get fined until he's out of money or until that contract runs out, whatever it is. He's done.
1: You guys ever see the chart? There's online memes about it, about crazy or hot.
4: Yeah.
1: You know, for guys in the dating scene, right? Mm-hmm. Like, how much crazy are you willing to put up with? How hot is she type of thing? And you can apply this logic to Brandon Ayuk and NFL teams. Whatever's going on with him.
4: Ain't enough.
1: Whatever it is, he ain't that good.
4: No.
1: He's not that good for NFL teams to be like, you know what? Let's take a flyer on the guy that's losing it.
4: If Diggs hasn't been picked up yet.
1: That's what I'm saying. Like, I don't think he was a very good player.
3: Who's picking up Ayuk over Diggs right now? Diggs had a good season last year for the Patriots.
1: You see what I'm saying, Raj? Like, I feel like we've now entered the territory where there's been too much off the field, strange stuff going on that NFL teams are just going to say, no, we're good. We'll develop who we have.
3: I mean, forever is a big thing, you know, to say forever. But you guys know this, we've all covered the NFL for a long time. You can get away with darn near anything off the field.
4: Oh, yeah.
3: As long as you're not a problem in the locker room. But when you start to become a problem in the locker room, they want nothing to do with you.
1: Yep.
3: That's just how NFL teams operate.
1: Exactly.
3: All right, guys. Speaking of the NFL, ESPN announced 19 live NFL preseason games on NFL Network, which ESPN now owns, plus 12 more on the ESPN app. And they're going to air one, Fernando Mendoza's debut for the Raiders, on ESPN's big channel. 32 live national preseason games.
1: I
3: ask you to do a little bit of math here, Abdallah, including your own beloved Chicago Bears. You will watch over or under 59 and a half combined minutes, one football game of preseason action this August. Abdallah.
4: buddy, I'm going to watch 59 and a half hours.
1: Think Raj is...
4: Buddy, I don't think you understand
1: how much
4: we love ball.
1: Yeah.
4: If I miss the game, I might watch the replay of the game. I don't think you understand how much we love ball. I will watch the game into the fourth quarter when it doesn't mean
1: matter.
4: A damn
1: What are you, the third starter?
4: Thing.
1: Let's see if he can hurl it.
4: When they're not
1: Let's
4: even
1: see if
4: making
1: he can get done.
4: When the coaches have left the box. Like they're not they don't
1: Headsets
4: even care.
1: Headsets off, yeah.
4: Headsets off. They're just trying they're that packing up the bus. They're getting ready to get on the bus. I'm still watching 59 and a half hours, my friend, not 59 and a half minutes. That's the first day of preseason football. Are you kidding me? That's the
3: first
4: game.
3: What do you say, Black? What say you?
1: Oh, yeah. I mean, hands down, man, I'm with Abdallah. You say, so there's going to be 32 live national games.
3: 32 live national games between ESPN and NFL Network.
1: I'm guessing I will watch at least 22 and a half of them.
4: You know that gif of Ezekiel Elliott eating the...
1: Just eating the... You know what, fellas?
3: We might have to dust off an old bit from earlier in my career. We may need to dust off preseason fantasy football. It's been a big hit earlier in my career.
1: Abdallah and I will be gambling on it.
3: An on-air daily fantasy version of preseason. You know, so you got to judge how much is a guy going to play.
1: Sure.
3: You might
1: of
3: have
1: course.
3: To dust that off. All right, guys. And finally, we love talking box office. And this is one near and dear, I know, to Black's heart. Dwayne The Rock Johnson's live-action Moana hits theaters this weekend. I have a 9-year-old daughter. I'm sure I will be there. It is currently sitting at a 37% and rotten on Rotten Tomatoes. And may bomb at the box office. Projections are all over the place. I've seen it as low as 38 million. I've seen it up over 100 million. No one exactly knows how this thing is going to go this weekend. I ask, will it go over or under $42.5 million, which is really low? That's what the much maligned Snow White live action pulled. $42 million on opening weekend. Black, over or under $42.5 million for the live action Moana over the weekend.
1: Okay, the only number I'm going to reference, I just need to double check. Last weekend, Minions and Monsters won the box office.
3: Yeah.
1: 37 mil.
4: Oof.
1: I'm guessing...
3: Dude, if your movie is not Toy Story 5, you've bombed this summer. Like, every blockbuster is bombed.
1: Yeah, I'm guessing this... whatever this slop is with remaking classics with live-action CGI nonsense...
4: It's horrible.
1: I am going to say it's going to go under because I don't think The Rock has that type of star power. I think this weekend... Across the country, the weather should be pretty decent in most parts. Mm-hmm. And I think that plays into it. A summer weekend, you really have to convince people to go sit inside and see a film. I'm going to say under that number.
4: I will say this. Moana is easily one of my daughter, who's three's, top three movies. Like, I know every word to every... Trust me. Raj, I'm shiny. I'm...
3: All of them.
4: I am Moana. I know all
3: of them.
4: All of them. No desire to just put on the cartoon, man. What are we doing? Why are we remaking, shot for shot, the cartoon? Like,
3: and this isn't even that old of a cartoon.
1: It is just a straight money grab.
4: It's
3: like
4: not.
3: The ones they've done before, like Snow White and Beauty and the Beast, like those are older. Moana's not
4: that old. It's ridiculous. I don't understand why they're doing this.
3: I think they're doing it because The Rock wanted to play himself. And I think that's why they're doing it, because he wanted to play himself. His mouth.
4: And I don't even think that, I don't even know how well the sequel did, because I think the sequel wasn't even...
3: I think it did pretty well.
1: Moana 2? You're right. I don't think it did as well as, like, Zootopia 2 did really well.
3: Oh, yeah, it made over $1 billion.
4: Zootopia is one of the highest grossing movies for Disney ever.
3: Moana 2 made over $1 billion. So
4: it did?
3: Smash
4: really?
3: It.
4: Okay.
3: Yeah, it was a smash. If you make over $1 billion,
4: obviously.
3: The original, it actually beat the original. So it did really well, Moana 2.
4: So no desire
3: Maybe that's why
4: to
3: they wanted to capitalize on it.
4: Whatsoever to see this remake. Sorry.
3: And that does it for a very spirited over-under today, fellas.
1: Thank you, Raj. Appreciate it. That was
3: I'm really excited for preseason fantasy football now. This is going to be good.
1: Well, I mean, listen, we were not
3: Tyler
1: kidding.
3: Tyler Badgett, first overall.
1: Agent Raj.
3: I like
4: Agent.
3: Yeah,
4: Agent time.
1: We weren't kidding. We gamble on preseason games. We definitely do
4: gamble. I will
1: gamble
4: on preseason.
1: It's Balky Abdallah here on Westwood One Sports and the Westwood One Sports app. Sponsored by Progressive Insurance. 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We have the next matchup in the World Cup of Soup, and that's coming up next.
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0: One Sports. Here's Chris Black and Adam Abdallah.
1: That's right. We're hanging out with you until 3 Eastern right here on Westwood One Sports and the Westwood One Sports app. Today, the World Cup gets back into action. The quarterfinals start up. France and Morocco kick off at 4 o'clock Eastern, so they will get started in the final 8 of the World Cup. Can't wait to watch that matchup. The World Cup has been fantastic to this point. Here on the Black and Abdallah Show, as the World Cup has taken place here in the country, here on the show, we have featured a segment we call the World Cup of Soup.
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1: Throughout the tournament, in the knockout stage, Abdallah has put together a bracket of the soups he taste-tested during the group stage. He picked one country from each group, he taste-tested a soup, and now they are in a knockout stage bracket.
5: Yes, and you can head to our YouTube page, youtube.com/@BleckandAbdallahShow, and get a look at the updated bracket. You can also go to my Twitter account, @AdamAAbdallah, and you can get a look at the updated graphic where yesterday we had a heated matchup between Jordan and France. In the 7-seeded France and the 10-seeded Jordan, the red lentil soup of Jordan and the potage voulé aux champignons, the mushroom soup, as Americans call it, of France. Yes. And once again, Chris, no upsets here as France has moved on. The 7th seed has moved on and
1: beaten
5: Jordan.
1: You are a big fan of the aux champignons.
5: I did like the mushroom soup. Listen, red lentil soup, it's kind of like if you go to Asian restaurant and you get miso soup, it's kind of like that's what happens with lentil soup.
1: Standard.
5: It's a standard. You get it at every restaurant.
1: Yeah, you love
5: it. This mushroom soup, it's something that I hadn't had before. It was great. It wasn't just standard. It wasn't just mushrooms that were like blended up into a bowl. Like it had flavor. It had depth. It had other elements to it. Yes. It was great. I loved it. So France has moved on, and they will now face the 2 seed who had a bye against Ghana, Ghana, I was very surprised by. I was hesitant because Ghana was an experience. Ghana
1: was it?
5: Well, yeah. Remember, I had that ball, the fufu ball, and
1: That's right. You had to put your thumb into the fufu ball.
5: I had to put my thumb into the fufu,
1: and pull the piece of fufu off.
5: Yeah, and had the peanut butter soup with the chicken that didn't taste like peanut butter, and it was spicy. And I was like, and when I went to get it, the lady was like, "This is for you," and I was like, "Yeah," and she was like, "Okay," and I was like, "So now Ghana's the 2 seed. They will take on France, and in the next round." We have one soup matchup left in the first round, and it is Egypt and Morocco. The 8-seeded Egypt and Morghia, which was this like a stew based. It was it's basically the spinach of Egypt. It's like it's very earthy. It's kind of it's got this weird like film to it. You put rice, you put chicken in it, and against a harira soup of Morocco, which has a bunch of stuff, and it's got onions, it's got tomatoes, it's got some chickpeas, corn, all that good stuff in it.
1: Okay.
5: So an 8-9 matchup, hotly contested. Will this be rigged, much like the Argentina game was rigged against Egypt?
1: Yeah.
5: Will we see some FIFA interference? Will we get an Infantino interference? Will we see the call from above to see what happens here?
1: You think that's going to take place?
5: Well, I don't know. Tune in tomorrow, Chris, and find out. So far, our second round matchups are going to be South Korea against Japan, Colombia against Spain, Ghana against France, and tomorrow we'll find out the winner of Egypt and Morocco, and the winner between Egypt and Morocco will take on the number one seed.
1: The number one soup.
5: Ecuador and Encebollado in the World Cup of Soup. 12 nations, one broth to rule them all.
1: Yep.
2: Nothing for you.
3: Black and Abdallah's World Cup of Soup.
4: Soup is good food.
1: I like how you position that with today's matchup. You say it's a heated battle because there were no cold soups involved.
5: You like that? Spain with the gazpacho is the only cold soup.
1: Yes.
5: Yeah.
1: A heated battle.
5: No cereal here.
1: First of all, you're a lunatic for thinking that cereal is soup.
5: It's stuff in liquid.
1: Cereal, it's its own thing.
5: It's cereal.

0: us that story earlier today on the show from Fort Wayne, Indiana, where a man cut off his thing.
1: Molotov cocktail, if you will.
0: Yes, the cocktail.
2: He's alleged. He is alleged of having.
0: Well, was it missing or not?
1: It's pretty easy to figure out.
0: All you have to do is look under the hood, and you can find out if it's still there. If it's still dangling off.
2: So he's alleged and he confessed.
1: But well, it's not alleged anymore.
0: Well, if you confess, then it's not alleged. He cut it off. What's the deal with cutting it off? All right, thank you, Raj. Thank you, Abdallah, for the World Cup of Soup. It continues tomorrow. We have the summer of football coming up next. Which NFL roster is the best? We'll talk about it.
3: This is Westwood One Sports.
0: Hey, it's Black.
1: And Abdallah.
0: When you speed while driving, you have less time to react to whatever comes across your path.
1: A sharp turn could take you by surprise, causing you to veer off the road. Another car could turn out in front of you, leading to a fender bender. 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
0: A cyclist could enter the road ahead, and your impact could send them to the hospital. 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
1: You may not think any of these things could happen to you, but you won't see them coming until they happen. 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
1: So slow down, obey the law, and help keep everyone around you safe. 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
0: Paid for by NHTSA.
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3: Well, Bucks GM John Horst says the trade of Giannis Antetokounmpo was not something they were forced to do. Speaking yesterday for the first time since the trade became official, Horst said from their point of view, they could have held on to Giannis as he was under contract, but the package that the Miami Heat were offering, they decided in the end to move on.
4: This was not a have to. This was a, we truly believe we found an opportunity, which is unique. We might be right, we might be wrong, but an opportunity where this is what's best for him and what he wants to pursue going forward, and this is what's best for us and what we want to pursue and go forward, and that's why we made the decision, but it wasn't a have to.
3: One of the picks the Heat sent back in the trade was used on Tennessee forward Nate Amet. He has officially signed his contract and is on the team's summer league roster. Their first pick, Arizona guard Braden Berry's also on the roster. Milwaukee will open up summer league tomorrow night against the Heat out in Las Vegas. Turning to Wisconsin, they released their uniforms for the season opener against Notre Dame at Lambeau Field today. They're all red, including the helmet with chrome accents. It'll be the first time they've worn red helmets since 2014. The Irish will also be wearing alternates. The game is September 6th.
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3: Well, the Brewers and Cardinals closing out their five-game series tonight in St. Louis. Milwaukee took three of the first four games after tonight. Crew will head to Pittsburgh to close out the first half of the season against the Pirates. With this Wisconsin Sports Zone Network update, I'm Zach Heil-Prin.
6: We start this edition of SportsCenter with breaking news from the NBA. Giannis Antetokounmpo is headed to South Beach. Social media went into a frenzy. It's been a long time coming, but he's headed to South Beach in Briscoe. This is a huge blockbuster of a trade.
7: Absolutely it is. I mean, we've been waiting for this news to break, and it is now actually happening. It is Giannis and Bobby Portis to the Heat, and in exchange, the Bucks are bringing in an absolute haul that includes four players, Tyler Hero and Jaime Jaquez among them, as well as three first-round picks, including the 13th in tomorrow night's draft. There's also one pick swap and a second-round pick.
8: It's a big one, and you got to get right, and John knows it, and Wes knows it. And we didn't hold back with Taylor. We just said, listen, he may or may not be with us, so don't come because of that, because you want to be straight up with him.
2: This is where Wisconsin gathers to talk sports. Packers, Brewers, Badgers, Bucks. 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
9: We'll reset a little bit with some audio from a little more than 2 weeks ago when Giannis was trading. Because that's where I want to start tonight. Not with the Giannis trade directly, but John Horst spoke to the media yesterday. Took questions from reporters for a long time. It's like almost 30 minutes. And when the Bucks put out a written statement, and John Horst put out a written statement about the Giannis trade after it became official this week, I thought, oh, we're not going to get a press conference. That's kind of a bummer. I complained about this the other night. Love a big press conference. I think anytime a general manager or an owner makes a big decision, should have a press conference, should take questions. You should speak to the fans. You know, through beat reporter, not directly to the fans, but through beat reporters who ask questions and then report on the thing. So I didn't think we were going to get a John Horst press conference. And then all of a sudden he hopped on a Zoom yesterday for about 30 minutes. I want to pick at a couple of the things that I found interesting as we start to wrap up discussion about the Giannis trade. We might get, you know, a little tidbit here and there throughout the rest of the summer. But for the most part, I think that news cycle is just about done with the press conference yesterday. So that's where I want to start. We will talk Brewers as well. And I want to talk about the Badgers' new uniforms. They dropped some pictures today for the jerseys they'll be wearing against Notre Dame, the Lambeau game. And I think we can have a little fun talking about that as well. I'd love to hear your opinions because people always have opinions on jerseys. It's a very easy thing to have an opinion on. It sucks. I hate it. I love it. It's cool. See, I just throw very easy to have an opinion. So we'll get to that later on in the show as well. This is the Wisco Sports Show. My name is Grant Bills. Thank you for being here. I was off last night, went to a concert. I thought I put together a pretty good show. There are very few listeners to the show that have my cell phone number. Not that I won't give up my cell phone number. It's just I don't, you know, I don't use my cell phone to talk to a lot of you. A lot on Twitter, but like I'm talking about hard. Dave from Monona does have my cell phone number because I picked him up for a golf outing once. And he texted me yesterday while the show was airing. It said, I've called 10 times. Are you going to pick up? And I said, well, Dave, it's not live. And he said, but you're talking about today's things. I said, I know, Dave. I came in before Bill's show. I came in an hour and a half early yesterday, recorded a whole show, talked to Jesse. So if you missed last night's show, I think there was some really good Brewers discussion in there and Jesse Temple's weekly appearance reacting to Sean Eichhorn's pressers. You can find that in podcast form on the Wisco Sports Zone app. I tell you at the beginning of every show to download that thing, not just for this show and the live stream, but for our morning show with Ebo over the line. It's how I listen most mornings when I'm working out because, you know, I'm dedicated like that. Bill in the afternoon, 10 to 2, and then the camp, Jesse and Zach, a new episode out this week. So you can find our Badgers coverage spearheaded by Zach and Jesse there as well. Call in if you want to jump in today, 608-321-1670. I thought John Horst did a very good job in this press conference because I think I was excited to listen to what he had to say. Because I thought maybe we would get a little dirt. I thought we'd get a little inkling. Okay, and now I understand a little bit better. Because we kind of have the shape of it. You know, Giannis wanted to leave. Had wanted to leave for a while. But we didn't really know with what intensity. We didn't really know what levers he was specifically pulling to get out of there. Like, was he demanding? Was he threatening to go pub? Like, how hard was Giannis pushing and how was he pushing? I thought, well, maybe we'll get a little bit of an inkling there. Maybe the Bucks were ready to move on because of he's aging, he's injury prone, the contract. I thought maybe we'll get a little bit of an inkling into the way that the Bucks thought about this whole thing. And I don't think in almost 30 minutes of talking from John Horst, we learned any drama, I don't think anything. And it's not that he didn't give long answers. A lot of these answers are 90 seconds, 2 minutes, 3 minutes. I thought John Horst did an excellent job of fulfilling an obligation, answering every question. It's not like, I'm not going to talk about that. No, I'm not going to get into that. He answered every question. He talked at length. And I don't think we got anything. And I think that should be the goal of a general manager or a basketball exec or a coach. Anytime you do a press conference like this, and I watched Brad Stevens' press conference following the Jaylen Brown trade, too, because same kind of thing. What are we going to learn about exactly what was going on? And I don't remember anything crazy that came out of that. I think anytime there's a big transaction, a coach is fired, a player is traded. All right, now we're going to explain why we did what we did. Maybe this wasn't popular. Maybe this isn't what fans wanted. Now we're going to explain it. I think the job of the press conference giver or question taker is to answer questions without really giving away any information. So I don't have any further details or any inside track because of this press conference, but I did isolate a couple questions and answers and thought a few things were interesting and worth talking about. And we're just going to get right into it. I'm not going to set it up. This is Eric Name, and I included the question just for ease so you're really understanding. Eric Name basically asking about Giannis's camp and how their thoughts and their desires factored into this decision and factored into this trade. How did Giannis and his camp affect the last couple of weeks?
10: Since the trade has happened, John, I think his representatives have not been shy about the fact of what they were messaging to you behind the scenes and how Giannis felt, you know, whether or not that might have been what Giannis said publicly, but behind the scenes, they were messaging, you know, they're not going to sign an extension, you know, all those things. I'm curious from your guys' perspective, how did that communication and messaging from, you know, Giannis and maybe his representation affect how you guys, you know, made that decision that you came to, that that would be the best for both him and the organization?
4: Yeah, look, Eric, I actually don't know what they have or haven't been on the record with, so I can't really comment to that, but I know what actually the conversations were. And, you know, that is a perspective. You know, you can imagine what our perspective and response was and would have been in those moments as well.
9: So first of all, I'm just going to pause it there because the part that interests me hasn't come up yet. Did you hear how he's answering this already? Look, well, I don't know what Giannis and his camp have said on the record. I don't know, but they had a perspective and you can certainly see how their perspective is. Like, he's just blah, blah, blah, blah, blah, blah, like off to a great start here saying absolutely nothing because they don't want to hang Giannis out to dry. They don't want to hang themselves out to dry. So Horst is trying to navigate all of this by basically saying nothing. And the first 20 seconds, well, you know, they had a perspective and I don't know what they said on the record. Their perspective and your perspective on the perspective. And we have a perspective, like masterful gambit so far, John Horst.
4: I believe they probably believed theirs. And I know that we believed ours.
9: I believe that they probably believe theirs. We believe ours. Okay. See?
4: And ultimately the only thing that mattered to us organizationally was to work to try to find a trade, if we were going to do a trade, to find a trade that we thought gave us the best path forward. And if we could do that and have it be a great opportunity for him, we would execute that. And if we didn't find that, we weren't going to do it. And that was true and that was resolute. Obviously we didn't get to that point. You know, we got to a point where we felt like there was something that was great for us and great for them. And I'm glad that that was the outcome. But we were resolute that needed to be the outcome or else we wouldn't be sitting here today.
9: So that's what I found interesting. John Horst is speaking about this trade after the fact, like he would speak about it before the fact. Like, well, if we're going to do a trade, we would need A, B, and C if we were to do it. And if not, then we won't do it. And we're going to stand tall. He's almost still talking about this trade like you would want to beforehand, because you never want to publicly give the impression, I have to do a deal, I have to trade this player, because then other teams know it. Even if it certainly seemed like the Bucks had to do a deal, and even if it seemed like bringing him back wasn't an option, I think John Horst did a decent enough job of keeping that smokescreen up, and you can still hear it in this answer. If we didn't get what we wanted, and if we didn't find the deal that made sense for us, we weren't going to do it. And I was listening to him talk, and all I could think about listening to, especially those last 30 to 45 seconds, the only thing I could think about were the Celtics trading Jaylen Brown, because that to me seemed like the opposite of this. The Celtics, based on what we know, with Jaylen Brown, his contract, and the eventual deal they took, which is old, expensive Paul George and some first-round picks that probably aren't that valuable, the Celtics seem to go about it differently. Like, okay, we're going to trade him. That is decided. And I guess we'll take the best that we can get. And you could argue that the Celtics had even less reason. Jaylen Brown's under contract for 3 more years. That team is good. The Celtics, in theory, based on what we know, didn't have to trade Jaylen Brown. Now, maybe eventually Jaylen Brown was going to go public and say, I demanded it, but that hadn't happened. You know what I mean? So this is opposite to the messaging that the Celtics use. And again, the Bucks have a player who's under contract for 1 more year. Giannis has leverage. If we don't trade him, we could lose him for nothing because he says he's not extending. There was real pressure that the Bucks would have needed to make this trade. And yet you listen to John Horst talk about it. Well, look, if we're going to do this, we need to get A, B, and C. And if we don't do, then we're not. Then we'll keep, and we're going to be resolute in that. That's the messaging you want to put out there. That should be the approach. And then a follow-up on this same idea. This is the idea that I find most interesting from this press conference. A follow-up question a couple minutes later in this presser from Jim Ozarski, basically asking, okay, you said if you didn't find the trade you like, you wouldn't have done it. Okay, well, what did that alternate path look like? And I left Jim's question in here, too.
11: Real quick, kind of go back to this, to the deal itself, John. What, I known you for years, you can do many things at once. Were you also, like, how... What was the path like to keep Giannis and kind of do this again? Like, were you seeing a marketplace of improvement You know what I mean? I mean, clearly not that you guys made this move, but what was that like for you in trying to see, were there other moves to kind of either double down, triple down, whatever the phrase is, to continue to kind of push forward? I don't know if that would have meant trading out future firsts or, you know, maybe moving some other players, you know, like what was that like for you as you were kind of handling two paths? As you said to Steve, you know, when you hired Taylor, you still weren't sure yet, right, which way this was going to go. So what was that like for you, and how was that market maybe not developing in a way where you thought, okay, this is the way we want to go again?
4: Well, I think it developed in a way that we maybe expected, Jim, in that there were a couple, you know, some of which have happened now. There were a couple of opportunities that we had an opportunity to be part of. And, you know, I'm not going to like go into the details, but you can surmise what the kind of packages would have been and the assets types things that would have been.
9: Probably John Morant is my read on that. And Jim was on with Bill earlier today and said, you know, these alternate the conversations and the opportunities they were in. I think John Morant was one. I don't know what the others were, but John Morant was a salary dump to Portland. I think the Bucks, if they were going to continue to push on with Giannis, that probably would have been something that was near the top of their list.
4: Our assessment was strictly like, what type of ceiling does that give us? What type of floor is there? What are the risks? And as we're navigating that, looking at that, what types of opportunities are there if we trade Giannis? You know, and in most cases, for most of the last decade, there wasn't a kind of paralleling path. Hey, if we trade Giannis, it's this. And if we keep Giannis, it's this. It was just, we're going to maximize this with Giannis, right? And so you'd end up trying to find the best opportunity, make the most of it, and hopefully it works. This time around, we had something sincerely to compare those options to. And clearly, you know, we made the decision that what we thought was best for us. But again, there's a human side of this and a respect factor of Giannis. What's best for Giannis was to execute the Miami trade. And so it was different than years past, Jim, in that there was truly paralleling paths to really consider against just the all-in and what does it look like. There was the all-in with Giannis and what does that look like? And there is a, hey, if we move Giannis, what does that look like? And so that's what was different this time around.
9: So why do I play these two cuts? I think John Horst did a really good job in the last month or two. I know among Bucks fans, opinions are pretty mixed on John Horst. You almost need to divvy up the different duties of a general manager and evaluate each differently to really evaluate John Horst. In the last 2 months, I think John Horst and the Bucks did as well as they possibly could have to drum up a market, to create what bidding war was there to be created, and to get the most for Giannis. And I think listening to John Horst talk here, you maybe got a little bit of an idea why. I think the Bucks were always going to trade him. I don't think he was coming back this year. I don't think there was a scenario in which he was coming back. I know they explored it. That's due diligence. I think any smart team with Giannis on their roster would explore everything, every opportunity and everything and every rock you can flip over, you do it. But I think they were always going to trade him. And Giannis only has one year left on his deal, which gives Giannis a lot of, it gives Giannis leverage in multiple ways. It gives Giannis leverage to say, I'm not re-signing here, so trade me or don't. And that signals to the rest of the league, like, look, you kind of got to trade him, so we're not going to give you as much. Or it gives Giannis additional leverage to look at destinations and say, well, I'm not going to resign there. And that team might say, okay, well, then we're not going to give you as much. Or we're going to drop out entirely, which limits the amount of teams that are bidding on Giannis, which is going to limit the cost and the price and the return for the Bucks. And yet, listening to John Horst talk here, the language that he uses, the way they talk, I think the Bucks drummed up as much pressure on Miami as possible to get the best return possible. Boston and Miami seemed like the really only two serious teams. And I don't even know that Boston was that serious, because according to Bill Simmons, and I trust Bill Simmons because I think radio and podcasting types, they can get information and put it out there because they don't have to worry about access, or, you know, they don't have to worry about burning a, you know, they're not on the beat every day. They don't have to be there. So when Bill Simmons says, I think the Celtics put in one offer and then that was it, they didn't negotiate, they didn't haggle, I believe him. It was the Celtics and the Heat, and the Celtics weren't even trying that hard, and still the Bucks got everything from the Heat for a player who's aging, from a player who has only 1 year left on his deal and from a player that doesn't want to be there anymore. That's pretty good. Compare that to the Celtics with Brad Stevens, a player who has 3 years left on his contract. They don't have to trade him. He isn't actively looking out, you know, to be traded to what we know, at least. And they didn't get dick for him. I give John Horst a lot of credit for creating a demand and a bidding war for a player that really shouldn't have had a bidding war. You really forced Miami to bid mostly against themselves. You pulled every lever and pushed every button available to make Miami give you that final pick and Yakashonis, which is the final player that kind of Miami said, all right, fine, we'll give it to Jesus. We'll give him to you. Fine. I give John Horst a lot of credit. I've been impressed with John Horst over the last month. There's one more question and answer in here that I want to nitpick. But if you have any thoughts on the Giannis trade now about 2.5 weeks later or anything you just heard from John Horst, I'll take your calls next. In the meantime, 608-321-1670.
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4: And ultimately, the only thing that mattered to us organizationally was to work to try to find a trade, if we were going to do a trade, to find a trade that we thought gave us the best path forward. And if we could do that and have it be a great opportunity for him, we would execute that. And if we didn't find that, we weren't going to do it. And that was true. And that was resolute. Obviously we didn't get to that point. You know, we got to a point where we felt like there was something that was great for us and great for them. And I'm glad that that was the outcome. But we were resolute that that needed to be the outcome or else we wouldn't be sitting here today.
9: One more time from John Horst. I thought that was the part of his press conference yesterday that interested me most because he's still so cheeky. Look, if we were going to do a trade, it would need to be this, or we weren't going to do it. We were resolute in that. I think they were always going to trade him. But that was their approach throughout, and you're still hearing it after the fact. And that's why you're able to squeeze, I think, just about everything from Miami. And it's hard to think of the Giannis trade without thinking of the later trade of Jaylen Brown, a player who's younger, under contract for more years. The Celtics had more, but the Celtics could have just brought Jaylen Brown back. They have three more years of control. The Bucks kind of had to do this deal. And yet they were able to squeeze every drop from the Heat when really there were only two teams in the bidding and one of them wasn't even all that serious. So you don't have to love the return. Maybe you don't like Yakushonis and Ware and Jaquez. And that's fine. Hero. Maybe you don't like the players. But I think we should all be able to agree that John Horst really extracted every bit of value he could from this trade. Because there were only two teams in it, really only one, and he got that team essentially to bid against themselves to the point where they gave up everything. I think a pretty good job. I am high on John Horst right now. I have one more comment we'll get to in a bit. But first, some of your phone calls, 608-321-1670, Wisco Sports Show. Who's this?
0: Grant, have you ever read the magazine Birds and Blooms?
9: Is that a gardening and birding magazine, Vagabond John?
0: It is.
9: Maybe at my grandmother's house once upon a time?
0: Well, it was an article by Emily Hanneman out today questioning, you might look out at your backyard and think to yourself that there's a gray squirrel there and it looks a lot like the gray squirrels of your past. How long do these gray squirrels stick around?
9: Mm-hmm.
0: And after listening to the intro to today's show, I thought we must be in peak off season mode. And so I thought I'd read you this. No, I'm just kidding.
9: Am I reiterating takes? Am I recycling material here?
0: The average lifespan of a gray squirrel in the North America, 6 to 7 years.
9: How many years?
0: Also, 6 to 7, which also happens to be the useful life cycle of a professional athlete for your favorite sports team.
9: Yeah.
0: I am totally out on the idea that we should have these professional athletes be career players. That's been floated around a lot for this Giannis thing and thinking about how Horst has handled this situation. And then, you can go into the Packers. You can go into, some of the Badgers stuff with coaches. You can go to, the Brewers and think about, man, it is rare that you get your timing belt changed on your car and you still love the car afterwards.
9: Yeah.
0: It is rare that you get an athlete on a third contract or a lifelong contract or a career-long contract, and you end the relationship feeling great about whatever it is. So anything in your life outside of maybe, your significant other, 6 to 7 years, including the squirrels in your backyard, that's about as long as you should give something energy in your life. That's all I got. Last quick note. That's all I got on squirrels. Last quick note. Grant, it's not hard to make a college uniform look good. And for some reason, there's a lot of people out there that really struggle at it when it is 100% their job. That's all I got.
9: We will get to the new Badgers jerseys later. Appreciate it, Vagabond John. I found this article. I will read this over the next commercial break. Birds and Blooms is right up my alley. I was actually shopping for a new pair of binoculars. Not that I have any money for them, but I do. I want to get a good pair, but not like $1,000 pair, but like a pair of binoculars that I, a lifetime pair of binoculars. So maybe they have some good literature on that. This is what I said, by the way, when they traded Freddie Peralta and Devin Williams and Corbin Burns retroactively. I'd like to apply this take to them, too. I don't think it's a bad thing that the Brewers trade away some players when they do because we miss them. God, you hate to see Freddie go, but maybe it's time. Whereas if you hold on to him another year or two, you're like, get this guy out. He sucks. That's, I think, a little benefit to the way the Brewers do business. Trading away a player earlier, in the case of Willie Adames, letting them walk a little bit earlier than you'd like. And you're like, ah, I hate to see him go. But now that they're gone, I'm glad they're not here. So I think that's a good take. I don't know if the lifespan is six or seven years. But I do think the lifespan is shorter than you're here your whole career. Like, imagine if they had traded Christian Yelich in 2021, 2020. how differently we view him. I still like him. Well, we don't need to litigate Christian Yelich right now, but you get Vagabond John's point. I think it applies to Giannis too. 608-321-1670, Wisco Sports Show. Who's this?
1: Yeah, I think the lifespan's a little longer than 6 to 7 years. You know, you look at the greats, Ryan Braun. I mean, what did he have? 11, 12 years? Enjoyed every minute of it.
9: True. And I think the pandemic and Christian Yelich's surge in 2018, 2019, I think that maybe missed, like, that fogs things. Braun was, like, really productive in 2018. You know what I mean? Like, and maybe even 19. And it feels so long ago, but I go back and I look at the stats of those teams. I'm like, oh, yeah. And Braun was still there and he was good. So there are exceptions, but Braun drove us crazy too with the thumb and the back, you know, all that stuff. Like, it wasn't without frustration, but Braun is a good example, Cone. I like that.
1: Yeah, and back to John Horst, I think after we saw what Boston got for Jaylen Brown, I don't think John Horst really did his total due diligence on this deal. I mean, the deal for Brown, you might have gotten Brown and 2 first-round picks. You flip Brown for another 2 first-round picks, a couple swaps. I think if we're going for a full rebuild, I think that's a better deal than what they got now.
9: Maybe if you just
1: the dust has settled.
9: If you just want picks. See, I walked away thinking the opposite. I walked away after Jaylen Brown got traded and thought, oh, well, nobody really wanted him. The best they could do is Paul George and 2 first-round picks that, like, are immediate and not all that good. You know, like the Sixers probably won't suck. If Jaylen Brown had been traded for 2 young, you know, up and coming promise. Like if Jaylen Brown had gone for what Anthony Davis once went for, like that's always kind of the like Brandon Ingram, Lonzo Ball guys who'd just been drafted in a bunch of picks. Then maybe I'd feel differently. But I don't know. I think the Bucks were in line with the rest of the league and not thinking that Jaylen Brown had a ton of value.
1: Yeah. And we'll see how those picks turn out. You know,
9: totally.
1: It's down the road. But it's funny you bring up Anthony Davis and his trade because, you know, remember when him and Boogie Cousins were on the same team? That's kind of what this Heat roster, I think, is going to be looking like.
9: Dude, Boogie Cousins and Anthony Davis were, like, really good there for a minute. I think Anthony Davis is sneaky one of the more underrated players of the last 10, 12 years. When he was at his peak, man, like, that's best player on the planet level. He could never sustain it for very long. He's only, like, 32, by the way. We talk about Anthony Davis like he's 40. He's going to be the youngest player if they all do this Olden State thing. He's going to be the youngest guy on that roster.
1: Yeah, that's crazy. And when you say they were good for a minute, like literally they were good for a minute until Boogie or Anthony Davis got hurt.
9: Was it did Boogie Cousins tear his Achilles? Right, I can't remember exactly how that thing fell apart. And
1: bicep, maybe, I don't know. Something weird.
9: Do you think Giannis and Bam will be good as a duo?
1: I actually do think the Heat will be actually pretty good. Might need to get Paul Imig on the show. I know he's got a huge hard-on for Eric Spoelstra. Yeah. He once said he would, like, if there was a complete NBA redraft, players and coaches, Spoelstra would go in the top, what, 20 or 25, something like that. So, you know, they haven't really heard that take out of Paul in the last 3, 4, 5 years, so you know, it'd be interesting to see if he's updated that ranking.
9: Yeah, so maybe I will have to ask Imig about that. Kona, I appreciate the call. Unless you have anything else.
1: How's Fish? You know, you've kind of taken a step back in my ranking now that you have gone to a Fish show.
9: So I can explain Fish here. Kona, appreciate it. We can wrap the segment with this, and then I have one more John Horst thing to do on the other side. I was not planning to go to Fish last night. So this is what happened, okay? Like 2 months ago, I'll be fast here. My cousin and some friends from my hometown and area and the Twin Cities, like that whole, because I'm from up there, Northwest Wisconsin. They're like, hey, we got a bunch of tickets to go see Fish. Will you come out? Will you bar hop around Madison with us? Will you take us around? And I don't know Madison that well. I didn't go to college here, but my brother lives here too. And we're like, we'll put it in the calendar. I'll take a half day and we'll just kick around and go to pregames. Until yesterday afternoon, my plan was to not go to Fish, and I wasn't going to say this on air. I was just going to go bar hop around until the concert started, and then I was going to go home. But if I said that, people like you, Cohen, would be like, oh, you took half the day off, you're not even going to the concert. So I was just going to be, I'm going to Fish. And I would have just said, oh, concert was good, whatever. But then yesterday afternoon, somebody in that group backed out, and they had a free ticket. I'm like, well, I'm down there. My car's in the ramp. I'm going around in tie-dye pre-gaming. What the hell? I've never seen, it's a thing. It'd be like seeing Dave Matthews or like everyone should do it once. You know what I mean? Especially if you get a free ticket and you're right there. It was Fish. It was fish. That's what I'll say. I enjoyed it. It was fun. I wouldn't drive a distance to attend that show. And I probably wouldn't buy a ticket. But if someone hands me a free ticket when I'm within walking distance of the venue, like, yeah, okay, I'll go. It was pretty fun. I know some fish songs, maybe 10 of them, dozen or so. They did not play any of those, but it was cool. We were behind the stage, which I guess is a thing that some fish people do. But this, it's open, so you can see everything. You're just looking at the backs of them. Okay, not ideal, but whatever. Sound was awesome. And I honestly, for a lot of the jams, I'm just watching this lighting rig move around. Like, what a setup. Left and right and angles and moving. It's just a production, so it was very cool. I'm not going to start listening to fish. Although, if there's a good band, like, that's the thing. There's a good band, I'll have a couple of beers and just stand and enjoy the music. And Trey's guitar was cool. I've never heard a guitar player do exactly that thing and sound exactly like that. So it was pretty cool. And the crowd wasn't as grimy as I thought. It was, you know, it was a lot of, like, I don't know, it was just a lot of Ebo-looking people. Like, people who were going to the job at the credit union today and just had a fun night out in the town last night. So fish was good. I wouldn't extend myself to go again, but I'm glad I did. There you go. That's my take on fish. A little bit more on John Horse next.
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0: Wisco Sports Show, welcome back. I want to talk about the Badgers' new uniforms. About 10 minutes, they're going to wear them against Notre Dame at Lambeau Field. I have some thoughts. We'll get into the Brewers now, number two. I have a John Horst comment, but I've been doing this long enough. I know that this call, who's been waiting through the break, might have some fish commentary. So we'll do that, and then I'll do the horse thing. 608-321-1670, Wisco Sports Show. Who's this?
1: Hi, Grant. I don't have much fish commentary. I promised Bobby and Tyler from Mass that I would check them out later tonight on Amazon Music because I'd never heard one of their songs.
0: I don't even know how you'd begin to check out fish. Have Tyler help you with that. I don't even know. I don't know. Are their albums even good? Yeah. I mean, Farmhouse, like, they have some good albums. I don't know. More of a live band. Worth exploring.
1: Maybe Bobby and Tyler could throw just a couple names of songs I might enjoy.
0: Throw a couple out there. I like Sneakin' Sally Through the Alley, but that's a cover. That's a Robert Palmer song. I was thinking maybe they play that last night, but I don't think they play that very often. They play songs named like Tube and Butt Speaker, and like it's just a bunch of slop. But it was a good time.
1: My first concert was Black Sabbath, 1976. It was in the St. Paul Sports Arena. San Diego Sports Arena. And there was so much marijuana smoke in there. You couldn't at times the stage was kind of hard to see. And I've never smoked pot, so fuddy-duddy that I am, but I got pretty high. And I couldn't hear the next day, but people were bringing infants into that concert. I just wanted to just smite them. Who does that?
0: And to fumigate the place.
1: They're probably 50. Well, they'd be over 50 now. They're probably deaf. I don't know. God, Grant, I'm so old. But I saw Led Zeppelin in Oakland Coliseum 1977, and third base dugout was a triage first aid center, and there were so many people there with their eyes rolled in the back of the head. And I asked them if they enjoyed the concert, but they were all unconscious, so they couldn't answer me.
0: That's the other thing. I can't be a concert. There's already enough sensory things going on. I can't be getting the spins from something. That sounds like hell on earth.
1: Yeah, I've never had a drop of alcohol or anything at any of the concerts. I've been to some major concerts, and I remember each one of them, which is kind of a cool thing that I had a good time just listening to music. I didn't need to get smashed. So, yeah, the only reason I'm talking concerts with you is because I don't know, the only NBA information I get is from you and Bill. So, I didn't have anything to add, and I know you don't want to talk Brewers till hour two, but I'll say one quick Brewers thing.
0: Yeah.
1: When Lara came up for his first game, everybody was thinking, a lot of people were thinking he was the second coming of Willie Mays, but, don't get too worked up because Keston Hira made the same splash when he appeared, and so did Pat Listache. He was Rookie of the Year, and now 5 years later, he's out of baseball. So let's not throw accolades upon him just yet.
0: That's such a funny. Hey, Pat Listache was good. Appreciate it, Clubhead. Have a good night, okay?
1: Yeah. Thanks.
0: That's just such a funny pull. Hey, don't get too excited about Luis Lara. Pat Listache is pretty good, too. I think Luis Lara is going to have, hopefully, lots of good moments and then some bad. You saw him, misplay that ball in right field to start last night and kind of put Kyle Harrison behind the eight ball. Never really recovered, although it sounds like he's been dealing with an elbow thing. So we'll get to that at 5 o'clock. You just hope for more good than bad. You saw Cooper Pratt in his first game have an error, and then you just, incremental improvements. I will say about Lara, dude is just lightning in a bottle. Just energy and speed, and so I'll take that, because I think at times over the last two or three weeks they maybe needed a little bit of that, so I'll take that. Passes the eye test right away. One more thing from John Horst, question and answer from Jamal Collier about what comes next now that the honest trade is done, the players and the picks have been amassed. How do you view this next era of Bucks basketball?
2: It's maybe a little similar to Lily's question, but just in the aftermath now, 2 weeks after making this deal, just kind of what are your and maybe like the feelings in the organization? Like, you've mentioned excitement as far as what you guys are building sort of going forward. But, it's also been something I know you've getting questions about Giannis trades for years and, extension, yada, yada. Like, is there any, I don't know if relief is the right word to be passed. It just kind of just generally emotions that you felt like in the aftermath and kind of having almost a blankish slate to go forward.
3: Yeah, I mean, definitely not relief, Jamal. I think just it's a transition. So there's it's new. And back to a little bit of what Lori, got into, I think with transition and new and change, like you have to be open to to learning. You have to be open to doing things differently, looking at things differently, different set of expectations, different set of circumstances. But the job itself doesn't change. You know, the job is to work our butts off and build each and every day, to work together, to compete, to get better, to make great decisions from a coaching perspective, front office perspective, business side. And so there's a lot of similarities, just different set of circumstances. And but there's not this sense of relief. There is a sense of excitement because it's a different challenge. It's something new. It's something, you know, I get excited about learning. I get excited about trying to solve problems. I get excited about trying to put pieces together. And we've got a lot of work to do. And I'm excited about the partners that I have with me to take on this challenge and the work that we have in front of us. And we'll see where we go from here. You know, and I am, if there's any sense of relief, or peace is the word I would use, Jamal, it's that I think Giannis is in a similar situation, and, you know, y'all could talk to him and see, but in that is a transition for him, and it's change, it's different, a different set of circumstances. But he's in a place that he's got a real opportunity to do the things that he wants to do. And I wish him the best of luck in pursuing that.
0: So John Horstmann and the Saints are pretty uniform throughout the whole presser, where he says a lot without saying very much, doesn't hang the organization out to dry, doesn't hang Giannis out to dry. He said a couple of times, oh, the job doesn't change. The job doesn't change. I think John Horst's job is night and day different from where it was 2 or 3 months ago. And maybe he was also saying that in a different way. He said, look, the circumstances have changed. Okay, well, I'll just say the job itself has completely changed. Because up until now, John Horst's job as general manager of the Bucks is to build it around Giannis, to support Giannis, to keep Giannis here. And you don't have to, well, that's silly. No player should be that. Well, in the NBA, that's how it works, though. And really, until a year or two ago, that was absolutely, I mean, no Bucks fan would have disagreed for the most part. You had an awesome player who just needed a co-star next to him, just needed some shooting. Like, that was, you know, it was the way to go. How do I hire a coach that's going to maximize our superstar player? How do I bring in talent that's going to maximize our superstar player? How do I shed one part of the roster to refresh around our superstar player? And now that player's gone and the job changes completely. And I keep hammering these points. What style of basketball do we want to play? What type of team, what kind of basketball operation do we want to have? What kind of skills and traits are we prioritizing? What kind of players do we want to acquire? What is our draft and develop model? What are we going to target? How are our scouts going to operate? All the way from the bottom. All the way. It's a completely different job now. And I know a lot of people are angry at John Horst. Well, he ran this thing into the ground. I think the thing eventually with a superstar that gets older eventually runs itself into the ground. If the superstar doesn't demand a trade at, you know, age 26 or at age 29, and Giannis didn't. He signed multiple extensions. So I think this thing kind of naturally just reached an end. Maybe John Horst could have made a better move here or there, but I think the thing that really, really steered the ship into the iceberg, it took a couple years for the ship to sink, but the hire of Adrian Griffin, which was Giannis's preferred choice. And when Giannis is, you know, coming up on a contract extension, is it wise to refuse him on that? I don't know. Maybe John Horst should have, but then maybe Giannis wants out, because he doesn't feel heard. He doesn't feel respected. I don't know. It's how professional sports work. So the job has changed completely. And I know a lot of Bucks fans aren't happy with John Horst. I have been impressed with him in the last 2 months. I don't know what kind of general manager he is, because he's never had to be a general manager like this. So I'm interested to see what kind of drafter, developer, head of basketball operations, that thing. What are we scouting? What are we identifying? What kind of players are we targeting? How do we want to play? How do we support our coach? He hasn't had to operate like that in Milwaukee, maybe ever. So I'm interested to see how John Horst, the general manager who's always been here, fails or succeeds now in a job that's entirely different. That interests me. And you can say, well, he sucked at drafting. Yeah, but it's not like he's had a ton of picks that are good. I mean, here and there. He's had a pick or two, and sure, the results haven't been great, but what, is he picking 25th to 30th every couple of years? There's second round players, there's not much there. So I'm interested to see how he succeeds or fails in the same post he's occupied for years now, but the role is completely different. I want to talk coming up next, the final segment of this hour, about the Badgers' new jerseys.
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1: But for a couple minutes here, and this is going to be tough on the radio for some of you who, haven't seen the pictures. I'll throw the pictures up on the live stream for those watching on the simulcast. The Badgers have unveiled new uniforms for the game at Lambeau Field against Notre Dame. And I'll read you some of the details here because they always put out the graphic with what, you know, what does this signify? So they're all red, top to bottom. Red helmet, red jersey, red pants. Silver, chrome numerals. And the silver is inspired by the Lombardi Trophy, according to this graphic. Okay. The stripes are inspired by the Packers, modern three-stripe, and the Badgers, modern two-stripe. I don't know what that means because these have two stripes, but I guess the middle is red. Okay. The Camp Randall Arch Vasseur. What's a Vasseur? Vasseur? I'm not in style. Next graphic. The Motion W is silver metallic dimensional lettering with subtle Camp Randall Arch texture inspired stone texture. Jesus, I can't read. Red rose accents in the highlight of the Motion W, signifying Wisconsin's storied history qualifying for the Rose Bowl. I added the qualifying part. This just says storied history in the Rose Bowl, which is not untrue. And lastly, there is an American flag on the right chest plate, kicking off the 2026 college football season and celebrating America's 250th birthday in Titletown, USA on Labor Day weekend. And then on the back of the helmet says, all for the W. Our brand purpose, everything we do and everyone who does it for one reason, for the W. Hell yeah. That's why we do this show, for the W. I don't like these jerseys, and it's not going to affect me. I don't care. We're going to talk about it for a couple minutes, and then we're going to never talk about this again. And I saw someone tweeting at me earlier at Wisco Grant, oh, classic Grant Bills take, hating on jersey. I don't hate every jersey. I'm one of the few, the proud, the strong, that likes the Brewers powder blues with the gray pants. I think they look great. Well, but the pants are gray. They don't match. I don't know. I think it looks kind of sharp. I don't hate every jersey. And I don't even really hate these. It's just, here's my thing. This is a game between the Wisconsin Badgers and the Notre Dame Fighting Irish. Those are two pretty solid brands. Notre Dame more so, but Wisconsin, that's a real thing. It's not like, you know, I'm trying to think of some late. It's not Rutgers or, you know, what other slap Big Ten program, I guess, can I think of? Minnesota to a lesser degree. There's another East Coast one that I'm trying to think of, and why can't I? You know, Maryland. Like, it's not Notre Dame, Maryland, Notre Dame, Rutgers. Notre Dame, Wisconsin. Wisconsin's played in big games. They have good history. Just wear the normal jerseys. And let the football game and the stadium provide the aura. Here's the thing about football. It's awesome. And here's the thing about Lambeau Field. It's awesome. Most football stadiums aren't anymore because most of them look like convention centers. So there's not a lot of aura. It's like, okay, we're watching a game in SoFi tonight. Last night they had the Red Hot Chili Peppers. All right, just, you know, rotate the set out. Let's play a football game. No, Lambeau Field's, that's a football stadium. It's under the lights. Just wear the normal jerseys. Let the football game speak for itself. Let the stadium tell the story. Let the stadium provide the juice. They look like Arkansas or Indiana. Look like Rudolph the Red-Nosed Reindeer. I don't know, man. We don't need a unique jersey for everything. You don't need a unique jersey for a unique game. The game itself is unique. It's a Sunday night game at Lambeau. That's the buzz. Now, if you throw some Color Rush jerseys on, it's going to make the thing feel like, oh, it's going to feel gimmicky now. And it shouldn't. Wisconsin, Notre Dame at Lambeau, that's the opposite of gimmicky. Two very strong college football brands and maybe the strongest stadium brand in the United States. Probably outside of baseball. You could say Fenway and Wrigley, but Lambeau's up there. We didn't need to dress it up with the. We didn't need to dress it up with Color Rush jerseys. So that's my take on that. If you like them, fine. That's fine. I'm not gonna fight you about jerseys. I am paid to give my opinion into this microphone. There, I have given you my opinion. Doesn't need to be any more complicated than that. I just like the white and the white jersey, red pants. Very simple, you know. Think of the game they played against LSU at Lambeau Field a couple years ago. Just the simple white and red. White helmets, red Motion W. Thumbs up. I also miss 2016 because the Badgers had good players in 2016, but we can address that at a later time. Hour number two, after Zach Heilprin's update. Be right back. We'll talk some Brewers.

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1: That's where they're going to face off.
0: This is a Wisconsin Sports Zone update.
1: Well, the Brewers are still in St. Louis. It's where they're going to face off again tonight against the Cardinals. Milwaukee's already won the series by taking the first three games before dropping last night. The most concerning part of the loss was Kyle Harrison being forced to leave after just four innings due to some soreness in his elbow. Manager Pat Murphy was asked afterwards about the injury to another starter.
2: You know, he's fatigued. You know, it's obvious he's fatigued, and we got to help him on that. You know what I mean? That's all there's to it. We got to help him. Could have left him in there, but we're thinking about his future and felt a little soreness, and we're not going to mess with it.
1: Milwaukee is in the midst of 27 games in 27 days, so Harrison isn't the only one feeling the strain of the season.
2: 30 teams all going through the same thing, so there's no disadvantage to us. You know what I mean? We're in a tough stretch, so what? You know, I don't make excuses for the club. They don't want me to make excuses for them. Hopefully they understand it.
1: Again, the Brewers and Cardinals will finish out their series tonight before the crew heads to Pittsburgh for the final series before the All-Star break. Turn to the Bucks. GM John Horst says they did not have to trade Giannis Antetokounmpo to Miami, but felt in the end it was the best decision for both sides. He spoke yesterday about the trade for the first time since it happened.
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1: Well, Wisconsin unveiled their alternate uniforms for their season opener against Notre Dame at Lambeau Field. They're all red, including the helmets, with chrome accents for the numbers, stripes, and Motion W on the helmet. Wisconsin opens the season September 6th. With this Wisconsin Sports Zone Network update, I'm Zach Heil, Print.
2: You know, he's fatigued. We got to help him on that. You know what I mean? That's all there's to it. We got to help him. Could have left him in there, but we're thinking about his future and felt a little soreness. And yeah, we're not going to mess with it.
0: This is where Wisconsin gathers to talk sports. Packers, Brewers, Badgers, Bucks. 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
4: All right, now number two, you heard the same cut there from Pat Murphy that Zach had in the update. Kyle Harrison experiencing a little soreness in the outside of the elbow, which I've been told by baseball nerds is the best place to feel soreness in the elbow. I don't know. But we will begin hour number two with a little Brewers talk, specifically with Kyle Harrison and his situation now going into the All-Star break. I don't believe he will pitch again before the All-Star break. I think it'll go Henderson, Drouin, and Mizorowski. Am I missing one? Henderson going tonight in the finale of a five-game set with the St. Louis Cardinals. Tonight's show, presented by La Crosse Beer House, downtown La Crosse, corner of 3rd and Pearl. And I tell you what, I enjoyed being out in downtown Madison last night around the square and pregaming for Fish. I wish there was a La Crosse Beer House here. It would have been perfect, right? Those big windows wide open, go and get a big mug of beer. Don't waste my time with little short, not a little quarter tapper. Give me the big hog. Of the Hefeweizen or the Dunkelweizen or all of the, they're all delicious. They're all outstanding. Not to mention, I could have got a brat. I could have got a burger, a sandwich, something to build a nice base for the night, which is if you're going out and kicking around downtown La Crosse, you're going to want to build a nice base, get a bite to eat, or maybe go out specially for that fish fry on Friday night. So corner of 3rd and Pearl, La Crosse Beer House, downtown La Crosse, would appreciate you supporting them. As a thank you for supporting the show. Let's just hear right from the Harrison's mouth, Kyle Harrison, a couple of questions and answers last night about the fatigue, about his elbow, what he's feeling. I believe the first question you'll hear is Todd Rosiak, and we can listen and react to this together.
5: It's been a heavy first half for you. Murph mentioned that you've been feeling some soreness. How do you feel physically in your words?
6: Yeah, you know, I'd say been better. I've been battle in the past couple weeks, but yeah, you know, I guess good time for a break, right? So that's the best way to look at it, and I guess sore in the best spot possible that you could be, you know, for the arm. So yeah, you know, take a break and hit the second half, man, running.
5: Where is that, Kyle? Where is it sore?
6: Extensor in the elbow. So there's something I felt like I couldn't really finish my pitches, breaking stuff. I was really feeling it on the changeup. So just frustrating, man. Frustrating. You're out there battling. You're not feeling good, you know. So finally said something, you know. So that was good to they got my back, and hopefully it's not. I don't think it's going to be anything too bad. So keep grinding. Take these next couple days of rest, and come back stronger.
4: So I'm going to pause it there. So it's the outside of the elbow. Just now saying something. It's been affecting him for a couple of starts. From what I have gleaned, from what I've learned from people who write about such things, you know, affects him from snapping off his breaking ball. So the slurve or the changeup or something to complement the fastball. Just to my mind's eye, you know, Kyle Harrison generated a lot of swing and miss. I think of that game against the Cubs maybe as the best example, and the Cubs were hitting so poorly. Maybe it's not a worthwhile example, but working up in the zone and just a lot of deception, a lot of chase, a lot of swing and miss. I don't know that he's dotting corners like some of the other Brewers pitchers, although maybe, I guess I would have to think about it a little bit more, but I think it's the slurve and or the changeup in tandem with that fastball that's made the fastball so effective. So I don't think his fastball's gotten any less effective. I think the complementary pitches have, you know, been used less or been less effective, which has then made his fastball less effective. So he's had to work harder and he's tired, so we can't go as deep into these starts. So I don't know if it's good that he's been tired this last couple starts because it explains a dip in effectiveness. Then again, he's injured and it's the elbow and I don't love that. He says it's not going to be anything serious, but I've heard that from the Brewers before. I heard that about Brandon Woodruff earlier this year. Now he's on, staring down surgery number three with Keith Meister, which, by the way, Keith Meister sounds like he's great at his job. And hey, maybe the third time is a charm. Let's have another surgeon take a crack at it, though, this time, maybe. That's unrelated, though. More from Kyle Harrison.
5: How fine is that line for you as a player? Because you want to be out there and you want to pitch and help the team. You understand that. But, you know, also there's a time when you got to let them know. So how hard is that for you to step forward and tell them that?
6: It's really hard for me personally, especially with how the last couple starts have gone, you know, especially with how my teammates have done, how well they've done going deep in the games. And for me, after the fourth, to say that, you know, it hurt me personally. You know, it sucks to come out of that game. But, you know, for me, I'm not a guy that typically feels stuff on my elbow. So I think it was smart. You know, I want to be here for the long haul. So, yeah, you know, just frustrating, I'd say. It's really, really frustrating, man, especially when, I just had a bad start.
7: You beat your break kind of together. Are you confident that the break will be what you needed? Not much further than that.
6: Yes, I'm confident in that. And, so are the trainers, so is everyone. So it should be something that's just a little something. Just a little well-needed rest, I guess.
4: A little well-needed rest coming up with the All-Star break. Okay, your thoughts on Kyle Harrison's injury, but now I'm just thinking, you know, more what does this team look like? Brandon Woodruff down. I don't think Brandon Woodruff's going to pitch again this year, but we'll see. And if Kyle Harrison's got an elbow or an injury, or he's just not as effective as he was in the first half, maybe it's a combination of both. What does that mean for the team and how they need to approach the rest of the season and or the trade deadline? Take your calls on this. 608-321-1670, Wisco Sports Show. Who's this?
8: Well, things ain't always what they seem. Wake up, Grant. It's Mad Max in the tunnels under AC.
4: Good evening, Max. You're a perfect voice to chime in on some of these Brewers issues.
8: Yeah, so you didn't miss much last night. I mean, I personally wouldn't have gone to a fish concert either. Fish just isn't my thing, but I rather would have done that last night than watch the Brewers game, which I did not do either. Thankfully, I had other plans. I was doing some hooping at the local gym, so that was nice to not see. But and one thing I wanted to ask, I caught a little bit of the morning show today until I got too deep into the tunnels where I lost my signal. But Ebo was saying that you made a comparison to AC/DC that was a bad comparison. So I'm just curious what your beef is with AC/DC.
4: I don't have beef with AC/DC. I can't remember. Did we talk about AC/DC this morning? I don't know. I know AC/DC.
8: Ebo mentioned something.
4: AC/DC's coming to Camp Randall in the next, 2 weeks or so?
8: Evo mentioned something that you had said that sounded like a negative AC/DC comment, but I was just, I didn't hear the whole segment either. I'll have to ask Evo about that tomorrow. But anyways, back to Kyle Harrison, I think it's incredibly concerning. I think I've learned that anytime anyone in the Brewers organization isn't concerned with an injury, like, oh, it's nothing, oh, he'll be back soon, it means it's something pretty serious. And I'm expecting Kyle Harrison to be on the IL pretty soon. And even if he does pitch, I don't think he's going to be very effective. The league seems to have figured him out. His arm and shoulder just seem to be tired. And I just think that's all the more the reason to go get pitching, because I've been saying, it's like the Brewers do have pitching, but you always have pitching until you don't. All it takes is a couple injuries and maybe one guy losing some effectiveness to where it goes from a strength to a weakness. So I think just with Harrison and Woodruff, they need to, you know, they really need to relook into being more aggressive deadline for pitching help.
4: Don't you think Matt Arnold is just like, you got to be kidding me right now? You know what I mean?
8: I mean, when something like this happens, that does kind of have to alter his plan, because I don't know if he was maybe going from like, oh, I can add another bat or two at the deadline, to now it's just like, now we might have to add another starting pitcher. And then I've also been looking at the peripherals of the bullpen too, like XFIP, FIP, and it's not nearly as good as it was last year. I think last year you had like at least five guys that had like an XFIP under 3, but now I think you only have like 2 or 3. I'd have to relook at that, but I do know that the bullpen is a little bit more concerning on a deeper level than it was last year. So I still think they should look at adding a guy or two there as well.
4: So I don't think you're wrong about any of this, Mad Max. Appreciate the call. Have a good night. Okay. Okay. Dave from Monona Approach. Here's the thing. In a perfect world, every contending baseball team adds what they need. Oh, I need a bat. Go get a bat. Need a reliever and an arm. Go get a reliever and or a reliever and a bat. You know what I mean? It's just really not that simple. I think we're behind on how we talk about the trade deadline. I was talking about this with a friend the other day. It just might have been yesterday. Where it's like, I think we've gotten so smart in lots of different ways relating to baseball. You know, the way we discuss this, the way we discuss, like, I think baseball fans are sharp. I think they're on it for the most part. And yet we still talk about the trade deadline like it's 2004. The Brewers probably could use a reliever. What team couldn't? You know, I'm not yelling at you, Mad Max. You're right. I think the problem is there's way fewer sellers than ever before because the postseason has expanded. And, you know, some of the teams, like I think Arizona is a great example. Is Arizona going to sell? Why would they? They've invested a ton. They have good players. And they are the case study that a lot of other teams look at. It's like, well, we could win 85 games and make the World Series. Well, Arizona did that a couple years ago. They're the reason why teams think that way. The American League is just bad across the board, so there are going to be very few teams in the AL, I think, come deadline time that are completely and totally done and out of it and waving the white flag. And even if they are, does that mean they want to sell? Not necessarily. So, yeah, the Brewers could use a reliever, but Max, you know, when people talk about the deadline, and I ranted about this on Tuesday, they talk about it like there's just this surplus of assets to be added that won't cost an arm and a leg. A good reliever at the deadline will cost an arm and a leg. Now, not maybe Jesus Madey, but like a top 10 prospect, a top 15, a top 20. That's not nothing for a reliever who's, you know, going to make how many appearances and might not even be good. The reason I say Matt Arnold has got to be thinking, you got to be kidding me, is because the last two off seasons, he's done nothing but stockpile young, controllable arms. And yet last year they got to the playoffs and they had one starting pitcher they could trust, and he still wasn't that good, Freddy Peralta. And right now, it's like, you kidding me? Okay, so Priester's down, Woodruff's down. Okay, so Harrison's got an elbow thing. Like, yeah. If I was Matt Arnold, I'd be like, how many good pitchers do I need to jam onto this roster so we're not thinking about adding guys at the deadline, which I'd be surprised if they do. I'd be surprised if they do anything. I think they'll do F all at the trade deadline, and fans will be beside themselves, and they won't believe it. But that's kind of how the modern trade deadline works. Like, why are we going to go give two top 20 prospects in our system to get Juan Duran like the Phillies did last year just to lose in the second round? And now what? We're just out those two guys because we wanted to have a reliever on our roster for a month or two. Like, I don't know. I understand why general managers like Matt Arnold don't do anything at the deadline. I'm with the Brewers on that. 608-321-1670, Wisco Sports Show. Who's that?
9: Yeah, it's Andy in Sun Prairie. Hey, how you doing?
4: What's going on? I'm doing well. How about you?
9: Things are good, Graham. Things are good. You got me around on this idea that there's much less than that we can do from a bat or a pitching standpoint at the trade deadline. The one thing I want to guard against is this easy utterly unnecessarily negative take of, oh, it's the Brewers, so of course it's going to be worse than what we think. You know, we don't know what we think until we know what we know, you know? So let's just slow down on Harrison being out for the rest of the season or whatever else this might be, and take a breath and also realize that I think Gasser and Henderson are probably not the C-minus, but could be B-plus arms that have just been lying in wait, kind of like the plan was all along, hopefully. You know, I mean, there's a lot to be positive about here yet, and we shouldn't lose the forest from the trees, especially this many games above 500.
4: Oh, yeah, they're having an unbelievable season so far. Gasser, I think, is one of the more underrated stories. If I was Robert Gasser, I would have so much FU right now. Because I think Pat Murphy's taking shots at him, and he is not one of these anointed players. He is not Brandon Sproat. He is not, you know what I mean? And if I'm Robert Gasser, it's like, hey, Pat, Jesus, what do you know? You gave me a month and a half to establish myself in the majors coming back from Tommy John, and it turns out I'm not a complete and total bum. Look at that. Like, I can pitch a little bit if you just chill and give me a couple weeks. So, like, Robert Gasser trending this way is an outstanding development for them, and Logan Henderson getting healthy, and that's great, too. Harrison has just been so good where you kind of change the geometry of your team. If you're like, okay, well, if that's not who he is, you start to think differently about this team and the way that they play and the way they're constructed and strategized going into the postseason.
9: Absolutely. I agree with all of that. I'm still going to dream of this random bat that's out there.
4: Sure.
9: I still think that's what they kind of need to get him over the hump offensively. When I say the hump, I mean the L.A. hump out there that I still think we're going to run into in the NLCS. So, but listen, thanks for all you do, and have a good rest of your afternoon, all right?
4: Yeah, you too, Andy. Have a good one. I'm not being negative about the Brewers. I see someone coming on the live stream. Why are fans so freaking negative? Sounds like we're five games below 500, right? What are you talking about? I'm just talking about Kyle Harrison's injury and the trade deadline. Yeah, what are they, 24 games over 500? And I don't think they played all that well the last 3 weeks. Just stack up wins going into the trade deadline. Connor Griffin's going to be out this weekend for the Pirates. Hopefully, I hate to see injuries. I hate injuries. I would never celebrate injuries on another team publicly. But that should maybe help the Brewers. If they could win tonight against the Cardinals and then just get two or three going into the All-Star, like, beautiful. Okay, shut down Harrison for a while. You know, get him to relax. Try to work Henderson back in. Continue Gasser trending in the right direction. They're in a great spot. Not being negative at all. 608-321-1670. Wisco Sports Show. Who's this? Hello.
10: Hi, hello. This is PJ from Rice Town.
4: Hey, PJ. What's going on?
10: Yeah, so I guess I compare the whole trade deadline thing to the Brewers. The Brewers have never really had an all-star, like a guy that, you know, they've had Yelich, and I know that he's got like the whole MVP thing, but they've been great, not because of Yelich, they've been great because of the chemistry. And so I compare it to like when you need to find a date for a wedding and you're going for one quality, right? And mm-hmm. So you find like, all right, well, maybe I'm going based off somebody who gets along, who I think will get along with everybody, but then you ignore all the other aspects.
4: Mm-hmm.
10: And it's the same for this, you know, pitcher or a bat. Boy, I'd love to have somebody who has a sub-1 ERA, or I'd love to have somebody who is going to hit a home run one every 10 at-bats. But what are you compromising for the chemistry? This team is built off of, you know, the next guy being, you know, maybe not the highest paid in baseball. The next guy is built off somebody who is going to support his teammate right after an error. And Pat sure. Murphy, and I think, and Mark Antanasio is just, yeah, it would be awesome. I would be much more in favor of getting a guy who, you know, T plush didn't bring much skill to the team, but brought this energy level that gets them through the, you know, the dog days of summer of August, September, and it is good for a laugh right after a tough loss. So they don't get lost in that emotion. They're young enough to not realize that the emotions that carry them through the summer is what makes them great right now. Not their skill level. Yes, their skill. There's no doubt about that. But it's, you know, Mizorowski coming out there. Can't tell me that the team doesn't have a little bit of extra juice because he's fired up on the mound every single time.
4: Yeah.
10: So I guess I don't want that top I don't want that top, you know, option at the trade deadline. I'd like a guy that adds this chemistry and doesn't deplete it because he's the superstar that comes out of nowhere and all the eyes are on him. I mean,
11: even, you know, you look at Sabathia. He came in there, yes, he was a superstar, but he also brought a ton of charisma and chemistry. And then he just compounded that with Braun and Fielder and all those other guys, and he fit in. And so it's not going to be the superstar that makes the team better. It's going to be the human.
4: Yeah, so I agree with all that. I think a great example, PJ, appreciate the call. Thanks for listening up in Wrightstown, is Vaughn last year, what you're talking about. Now, Vaughn wasn't acquired at the deadline. That was a little bit before in the Savali trade. But Vaughn was a perfect example of a guy that the Brewers brought in and said, okay, here's what we want from you. We just want you to be you. We didn't bring you here to save the day. We brought you here and promoted you because of an injury. And we just want you to be you. And he fit in and was a part of the collective. And the sum of the parts with the Brewers has always been, you know, has always been greater than. Like, they've always been able to do that the last couple of years, because there's no way they're, you know, on a 100 win pace for long stretches of the summer just based on their talent, because they don't have, you know, whether it's the payroll or the talent or the names, they don't have the same guys as a lot of teams. But the machine they've built works. I don't think bringing in an awesome player at the trade deadline hurts that. But I think they're able to get by without some of those players because of the greater machine that they've built, PJ. I agree. Let's take a break here. We'll come back a little bit more on Kyle Harrison's injury, what it means about their pitching staff. I'll give you the lineup for tonight. And shocking Garrett Mitchell numbers. I knew he'd been good, but I didn't know he was. I didn't realize how good he'd been over the last month. A little more Brewers talk next.
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17: An accident on Blair Street at East Wilson Street may still be an issue. 3990 North, slow at the Beltline and between 94 and 151. Pockets of congestion on the eastbound Beltline between the bridge and Park Street. Westbound slow between Fish Hatch and Seminole Highway. Brake lights on 151 South approaching the interstate, 12 West approaching K and Ashton, and in the construction zone on John Nolan. And some congestion on northbound Northport Drive at Kennedy Road. Plus traffic light and construction congestion downtown on East Wash, Capitol Square, and Campus. With your zone traffic, I'm ACK.
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4: 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I appreciate you being here. We're talking Brewers. If you want to jump in, 608-321-1670. Open phone lines. Won't make you wait. A couple of texts here. Going back to jerseys. So since you're talking about uniforms, the Badgers and uniforms, what do you hope the Packers rivalries will look like? If it were up to me, they would have no rivalry jerseys because rivalry jerseys are for the Atlanta Falcons. They're for the Los Angeles Chargers. They're for teams who have no history and nothing is sacred. You go play around in Photoshop with those jerseys. Leave the Packers jerseys alone. Leave the Giants jerseys alone. Leave the 49ers jerseys alone. Leave the Cowboys jerseys alone. You futz around in Photoshop, you know, creating fun new jerseys for the, for the Falcons, for the Panthers. Go futz around with those jerseys. Leave the Packers jerseys alone. So what do I hope they look like? I hope they scrap the project and don't follow through with it, because not for me. Jay Krebs says, if you're on a World Series contender before the trade deadline, you won't be after. It's like the cherry on top. In order for the Brewers to be real contenders, they would need to sell the farm. It's not worth it. I wouldn't do anything. I wouldn't do either. He continues, we aren't contenders because we can't realistically compete with the Dodgers in the playoffs. Things would need to align perfectly. And they could. So I disagree that they're not real contenders because they can't beat the Dodgers. They could. It is not likely. But that's why they're not favored. You know what I mean? Like that's what I said. I'm pretty sure going into the Brewers-Dodgers series last year, it's like, hey guys, just so you know, like the Brewers aren't, they're not favored for a reason because they're not as good, but that doesn't mean they couldn't win. Last year was like a perfect storm of circumstances, you know, against the Brewers, everything aligned against them. I think they could beat the Dodgers. Yeah. Shohei has a bad start, has to leave early. You know, one of the Brewers starters pulls a start out of his rear end that you never thought, like it's not. You know, David Freese once did it. And of course he did it against the Brewers. Like, why couldn't, I don't know, why couldn't Sal Frelick do something like that? He's not going to hit a bunch of home runs, but like, why couldn't one random Brewer get white hot for two games and that decides the games? And you're like, where did that come from? That's baseball. So not to completely and totally, what's the word I'm looking for? Shill for the Brewers strategy. But again, I've been on the record thinking it's probably the right one. I don't want to tear it down and suck for 4 years only to try one or two times to still probably not win it. That sounds crappy. John in Fall Creek says, I tried to tell you about Mitchell this year. If he stays healthy, he's a weapon. Hard for anyone to be consistent with all those injuries. Easy to root guy, and I am happy for him. Yeah, I look, the Brewers official Twitter account posted some stats for Garrett Mitchell over the last month. I couldn't believe they were this good. Garrett Mitchell over his last 45 games. He's hitting .331, slugging .592, 7 home runs, 21 RBIs, and OPS just under 1,000. That's the thing with Garrett Mitchell, okay? You'd like to see him limit the strikeouts and the swing and miss a little bit more, okay? If he doesn't, it's not the end of the world, but you need some more homers mixed in there. It's not enough to be strikeout all the time guy, but hits the ball hard. Okay, that's okay if some of the hard hit balls are home runs. And he's had a couple more of those the last few weeks. It's like, okay, if you're a guy who hits 25 homers a season and strikes out that much, okay, you're a guy I'd love hitting sixth or seventh in my lineup. You know, but if you're a 12, 13 homer, you know what I mean? Like the home runs need to be there. You need the freebies. I can't believe the month that Garrett Mitchell's had. He's been awesome. And he's in the lineup tonight instead of Christian Yelich. He's leading off. Mitchell, Churio, Terang, Contreras, Bowers, Vaughn, Frelick, Pratt, Ortiz. Still really going to try to figure out exactly what they're, I mean, I guess they're basically platooning Frelick and Lara in right. It's what it seems like. I'd play him in center, but I know, you know, then there's Churio and then there's Mitchell. So you just have maybe one too many outfielders, but having an extra outfielder is, you know, not the biggest issue in the world. The nice thing is if you're not playing Yelich every day, that opens up the DH for Bowers, who's DHing tonight. You don't have to put him in right or left field. You know, you don't need to wrestle Christian Yelich, you know, in and out of the DH spot if you're not playing him, which they should probably continue to use him how they've used him. Jim in Cottage Grove says, I don't know how much last night's game you saw, but the new guy, Lara, was running around like a chicken with his head cut off in the outfield. It's kind of funny. You should watch it. I saw that. I saw the first couple innings, went to a concert afterwards, but yeah, misplayed a ball in right field. I would not expect that to be the norm. An elite fielder. Getting used to a major league ballpark. Sun was really bright. Okay. Cooper Pratt had an error in his first game either. Not telling he's going to be an amazing player, but I would not expect him to be shaky on defense. for very long. Kyle Harrison talking about his sore elbow, and I wonder if Kyle Harrison has elbow soreness that causes him to miss time or causes his performance to dip. Because, look, you know, some players, I remember a couple years ago, this was all the talk with Garrett Crochet. It's like, do you trade for Garrett Crochet knowing that he's never thrown this many innings before? He's never been a starter. He's never carried the workload before. Well, that's true of Mizorowski and Harrison. It's actually true of most of these guys because they're also damn young. You know, we've never seen Harrison, Mizorowski, Sproat, never seen any of these guys pitch, you know, an entire season into the postseason. We've seen Woodruff do it before, but of course, you know, Woodruff can't. I would guess that he's done for a while, if not done for the year. I guess he's meeting again with Keith Meister, the surgeon. I'd let another surgeon take a crack at it, but maybe the third time is the charm for this Keith Meister fella who seems to be very respected. I would imagine he's very respected because, you know, these athletes. Yeah, whatever surgeon, you know, I'll go see whatever random shoulder surgeon there is. It's typically not how it goes. But the back to Harrison, the algebra on the Brewers for the last month has been, well, imagine, you know, you go into a playoff season with Mizorowski and Harrison leading the way. Whew, that's been the recipe. And I don't know what Harrison's going to be in the second half. Mad Max, who called in the first segment, was already not predicting a fall off or not predicting regression. But for a guy who's never been a consistent major leaguer and never pitched an entire season, like a little bit of regression is natural to expect, especially because he'd been so damn good. And now with Woodruff hurt, it's like, okay, so you don't even really have the veteran you love in the third or fourth spot in the rotation. I don't know how that changes their calculus moving forward. I am not sure. We will monitor the situation starting tonight with the five-game series finale in St. Louis. We'll come back. I want to revisit the Bucks. That's where we started the show back at 4 o'clock. A couple of comments from John Horst in his end-of-season press conference, or I guess post-Giannis trade press conference yesterday, which is kind of the de facto closing the door on last season. We're on to the next. We're on to the next era, really, not just the next season. We'll get back into that next.
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9: You know, for us, obviously, and I think for many of you on the call, it's going to be different not seeing Giannis and Bobby in Bucks uniforms, you know, next season. Obviously, a very difficult decision for us, but what ruled the day and continued to be our guiding principle was to do something we truly believed was in the best interest of both the Bucks and Giannis, and we feel like we're able to do that. you know, we've been able to do a lot together during the past decade plus. And I think you'd all agree it's changed us all professionally and personally for the better. And I think it's important to acknowledge that, you know, to look back and reflect on, you know, him leading us to a championship in 2021, the multiple MVP awards, defensive player of the year, all of those things. But I think beyond that, you know, we've all gotten to experience the impact he and his family have had on our city, state, and franchise, and pretty special to be part of all that. And for me personally, just to work with and have the awesome responsibility to have an incredible partner and friend for more than 13 years in Giannis. You know, we literally grew up together as our careers and families evolved. So, you know, I think the Antetokounmpos made Milwaukee home. And I think we will always be home for them as well. And it's a unique, special relationship and opportunity we've all had.
10: A little bit more from John Horst, meeting with the media yesterday. I thought he did a very good job in this press conference, which is to say he mostly said nothing. Nothing that taught us something that we didn't already know about the behind-the-scenes dynamics. I know no more today than I did yesterday about how hard Giannis and his camp were pushing, or the Bucks' feelings internally about whether or not they wanted to move off Giannis. He didn't give us anything there. But he did give us a few things that I found interesting. And I think the Giannis trade has been made more compelling since Jaylen Brown was dealt. Because Jaylen Brown is 29. Giannis is 31. Giannis had one more year left on his contract. Jaylen Brown is 3. The Bucks, it felt, kind of had to trade Giannis. The Celtics didn't feel like they had to trade Jaylen Brown at all, even though some of us might, you know, maybe thought, oh, maybe they pushed that button, maybe, but nothing like Giannis, where it felt like it's been trending that way for a while. And yet the Bucks trade their player for a haul in a marketplace where there wasn't a ton of bidders. Giannis could kind of dictate terms. He said Boston and Miami. I don't think Boston was really that serious about it. They said Jaylen Brown and picks and take it or leave it, which was not serious. And the Bucks got the Heat to bend and give them everything. And the Celtics, with assumedly more leverage, a younger player under contract for more time, got scraps. Paul George and some crappy picks. I think the Jaylen Brown trade has made that more interesting. And I'll give you a couple of examples from yesterday's presser that made me think of that made me compare the two. Here's a question and answer with Eric Name, and I won't set it up because I left the question in there.
11: Since the trade has happened, John, I think his representatives have not been shy about the fact of what they were messaging to you behind the scenes and how Giannis felt. You know, whether or not that might have been what Giannis said publicly, but behind the scenes, they were messaging, you know, they're not going to sign an extension, you know, all those things. I'm curious from your guys' perspective, how did that communication and messaging from, you know, Giannis and maybe his representation affect how you guys, you know, made that decision that you came to, that that would be the best for both him and the organization?
9: Yeah, look, Eric, I actually don't know what they have or haven't been on the record with, so I can't really comment to that, but I know what actually the conversations were. And, you know, that is a perspective. You know, you can imagine what our perspective and response was and would have been in those moments as well. And I believe they probably believed theirs, and I know that we believed ours. And ultimately, the only thing that mattered to us organizationally was to work to try to find a trade, if we were going to do a trade, to find a trade that we thought gave us the best path forward. And if we could do that and have it be a great opportunity for him, we would execute that. And if we didn't find that, we weren't going to do it. And that was true, and that was resolute. Obviously, we didn't get to that point. You know, we got to a point where we felt like there was something that was great for us and great for them, and I'm glad that that was the outcome. But we were resolute that that needed to be the outcome, or else we wouldn't be sitting here today.
10: So I found that comment or series of comments from Horst interesting, because even after the trade has been made, he went out of his way to qualify, like, when we traded him, if we were going to trade him, like, maybe this just gives us a little bit of a peek and a little bit of an idea in how they were operating before the trade was actually made. And I remember a comment from Ryan Russillo. This is a podcast. He's the Barstool now. He's connected, talks to a lot of people in the NBA. And I'm trying to remember if I saved it or not. Let me see. But he had a comment where Milwaukee was a little bit difficult to deal with. Here it is. I saved it. I'm glad that I saved this. I don't think I ever played this on the show. Here's Ryan Russillo just sharing some things about the way the Bucks were operating behind the scenes. This is, of course, before they traded Giannis. I don't think there's swearing in this. I'm 99% sure.
12: I think Milwaukee's very tough to deal with. You just hear over and over again how they'll get like close on something and then they kind of pull back. And so when there was all this momentum over the weekend that it was definitely happening, then there were other teams that I talked to that said that they were still talking to Milwaukee about potential offers. So I think the Jaylen Brown thing being rerouted and then Milwaukee getting extra picks out of it makes a ton of sense. So I wouldn't rule it out. I think it's a massive tab that comes with Giannis, but I think the certainty with the way it was talked about a few days ago, I'm not saying it's not going to happen, but I don't know that it didn't feel as certain last night when I was talking to people on the phone about just the draft and stuff. And then Giannis came up.
10: So the middle part with Jaylen Brown being rerouted for picks, forget that. That didn't happen. The part is, so Milwaukee's difficult to deal with. They did close and they'd pull back. And then this is, I believe, the Monday before the draft. So the day before he was dealt, the day before, maybe the day of, it happened late the night that Ryan posted this. And he's saying that, well, now it doesn't feel so certain. You know, I thought it was for sure going to happen. Now I don't know. I think the Bucks were being so cagey about this. I think the Bucks did an outstanding job putting up a front to the rest of the league. Just listening to John Horst and then hearing that from Ryan Russillo. I don't know anything. I don't talk to anyone behind the scenes. But just listening to John Horst and then remembering that little comment in passing from Ryan Russillo, who is connected and talks to people, like, I think the Bucks were very much presenting, hey guys, we don't have to deal him. We have him under contract for another year. If we don't like the shape of a deal for our franchise, for maybe the best player in franchise history, we're not just going to give him away because you think we should or because the world thinks we should. And I tip my cap. Because I think they did basically need to trade him no matter what. And it was to a limited number of teams. And John Horst still managed to do it and get everything out of Miami. You don't have to like the pieces that he got, but we all need to agree. He did get all of the pieces. He couldn't have done much better in the marketplace in which he was working. And I think it's because they were very clear. Look, guys, if you don't give us what we want, we're not wasting our time here. So if we don't feel like you're taking this seriously or understanding what you're going to need to give up, then we're going to call us later if you want to get serious. We don't have to do this. I give John Horst a lot of credit. Here's another comment from John Horst kind of talking about the same thing. Question from Jim Ozarski.
13: Real quick, kind of go back to this, to the deal itself, John. What, I known you for years, you can do many things at once. Were you also, like, how, what was the path like to keep Giannis and kind of do this again? Like, were you seeing a marketplace of improvement? You know what I mean? I mean, clearly not that you guys made this move, but what was that like for you in trying to see, were there other moves to kind of either double down, triple down, whatever the phrase is, to continue to kind of push forward? I don't know if that would have meant trading out future firsts or, you know, maybe moving some other players, you know, like, what was that like for you as you were kind of handling two paths? As you said to Steve, you know, when you hired Taylor, you still weren't sure yet, right, which way this was going to go. So what was that like for you? And how was that market maybe not developing in a way where you thought, okay, this is the way we want to go again?
9: Well, I think it developed in a way that we maybe expected, Jim, in that there were a couple, you know, some of which have happened now. There were a couple of opportunities that we had an opportunity to be part of. And, you know, I'm not going to like go into the details, but you can surmise what the kind of packages would have been and the assets type things that would have been. Our assessment was strictly like, what type of ceiling does that give us? What type of floor is there? What are the risks? And as we're navigating that, looking at that, what types of opportunities are there if we trade Giannis? You know, and in most cases, for most of the last decade, there wasn't a kind of paralleling path. Hey, if we trade Giannis, it's this. And if we keep Giannis, it's this. It was just, we're going to maximize this with Giannis, right? And so you'd end up trying to find the best opportunity, make the most of it, and hopefully it works. This time around, we had something sincerely to compare those options to. And clearly, you know, we made the decision that what we thought was best for us. But again, there's a human side of this and a respect factor of Giannis. What's best for Giannis was to execute the Miami trade. And so what it was not, it was different than years past, Jim, in that there was truly paralleling paths to really consider against just the all in and what does it look like. There was the all in with Giannis and what does that look like? And there is a, hey, if we move Giannis, what does that look like? And so that's what was different this time around.
10: He's still putting it on if we were going to trade, not when. If we were going to do it, like, I find this interesting to me. The rest of the press conference is mostly, I don't know. He talked a little bit about, you know, moving forward, how things are going to change. Excuse me. That's what Todd and Holman texts in about. He says, Grant, curious to think of what the Bucks do team is heading into the season. The thing I think you need to win at all, or at least make the playoffs, is dynamics. I don't believe Giannis and Miles Turner were ever going to work out. Look for Turner to become a great player like he was for Indiana. I'm hopeful. I think you just need really good players. Or more good players. Dynamics and chemistry probably a little bit more important now than they were 10 or 15 years ago. But you need more good players. What am I thinking about this Bucks team going into this year? I think at least briefly at the beginning of the year, Bucks fans will be excited to see something new. And if they're the slightest bit entertaining, if they're the slightest bit promising, if they're exciting to watch, then I think Bucks fans and we're going to be into it for a bit. And you'll have us for a year. You know, after that, you know, young and promising and entertaining only gets you so far. But I think this year, Bucks fans have an appetite for something a little different or something a little, you know, you want to buy into a startup. You know, you throw the pressure of being the team to keep Giannis and being the team that needs to contend or else. And it's just like, okay, let's just watch some basketball games and see what we got here. I think Bucks fans are going to like Hakez if Hero's here. I mean, he's going to get a lot of buckets for him. I don't know what Miles Turner, I don't know how he fits in all of this. I'm probably most excited about Jakachionis, but I think it's because he's youngest and we know the most little about him. So I can look at him and think, well, maybe he'll be a superstar, even though he probably won't. Although Brad Underwood guy. I like how that profiles. Keaton Vogler was my favorite player in this draft class, for example. Final segment coming up next. If you would like to join me, still a couple of minutes on the other side. Andrew in South Milwaukee with a really good text about Robert Gasser that I actually want to wrap up with because I think Robert Gasser is one of the more interesting Brewer stories right now. So we'll conclude with that next.
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21: An earlier accident on the 1218 entrance ramp to 3990 North has been on the left shoulder, but traffic has been slow there. Not bad on the Beltline now, just slow eastbound at Southtown Drive, westbound slow at Todd Drive. Still brake lights in the construction zone on John Nolan, and the usual traffic light and construction congestion downtown on East Wash Capitol Square and campus. Peak traffic is winding down now, and there really aren't too many slow spots, but you might see some brake lights on the southbound interstate between 94 and 151. With your zone traffic, I'm Stacey.
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25: Gas wasn't sharp, obviously, with all the free bases, hit by pitches. How many did he hit? Three? Walked how many?
26: Two.
25: So five free bases in four innings, that's not it. You can't give up five free bases and pitch in the big leagues in four innings. He knows better, and hopefully it'll be better.
10: So that's from...

0: hits, three runs, two of them earned, two walks, three strikeouts. Now, he hit a couple of guys, too. But most of those walks and hit batters came in the first inning, and then he had, you know, second, third, fourth inning. They were okay. They lost the game 5-4, I believe, after winning the first two games of the series in Minnesota. And I remember watching Pat Murphy's press conference, and that's the sound you just heard, and thought, man, that's a little harsh. Like, yeah, Gasser wasn't great, but, you know, call up spot start, a guy who hasn't reestablished himself in the major leagues yet following Tommy John, like, a little harsh. He then had another start against the Dodgers, another turnaround in the rotation. He went 4 1/3, four earned runs, four walks, four strikeouts. Since then, and this is what Andrew on the south side of Milwaukee says. Hey, you mentioned Gasser and you jogged my memory of a crazy stat I looked up on Baseball Reference. Gasser had only one or two walks in all but one appearance this season. You'd think he's giving up 2-4 every time the way Murph talks about him. So I don't know exactly the stat. So his first two appearances, he had two walks and four walks. Since then, five innings, one run, one walk, five strikeouts against the Giants. Now, in Vegas, it wasn't great. He had two walks in that. But since then, Cleveland, 5 2/3, no earned runs, two walks, five strikeouts. Against Atlanta, six innings pitched, two earned runs, one walk, seven strikeouts. They won that game. And then against St. Louis the other night, 7 2/3, two earned runs, one walk, seven strikeouts. So, or excuse me, four strikeouts in that game. So I just think Robert Gasser quietly has just gotten a little bit better and become a little bit more smoother and consistent with every start he's made. And what I keep thinking after watching Robert Gasser pitch is like, man, if I was Robert Gasser, I'd be like, no wonder you just give me a month to get settled here. And it turns out I don't suck. And a month is a long time. So I know you can't just let a player suck for a month, but he had kind of a spotty Sunday spot outing against the Twins, then had to face the Dodgers, and then since then has been pretty darn good. You're not going to lead your pitching staff, but you don't need him to lead this pitching staff. You have Mizorowski, and Harrison's been really good, and Sproat has the tools, and you kind of hope that he continues to trend and climb in maybe the trust tree of your starting pitchers. I don't know. I've been very pleased with what they've got from Robert Gasser, and Logan Henderson now coming back just puts him in a better spot. Honestly, here's my dream. Harrison, Mizorowski, Sproat, Gasser, Henderson. There's your five man. Get Drouin back in the pen. And Drouin's been admirable as a starter. He has very rarely been awesome. He's very rarely been terrible. I think the bullpen could use his services more than the starting rotation. If you can go Miz, Harrison, Sproat, Gasser, Henderson, if you can get those five guys healthy and stabilized, put Drouin back in the pen. You get DL Hall back. Okay. That's something. Maybe Jared Koenig starts to find himself a little bit. I don't know. Jury's out on that so far. That'll play. That'll work. And it's not that I'm anti-Drouin as a starter. I think he's been fine for the amount of role switching and kind of flexibility he's had to display this season. I think he's been very, very adequate to, at times, better than adequate. But I think we saw his best stuff and his best results in the pen. And I would prefer him there. I'd prefer him there over Robert Gasser. You know what I mean? So if we could get it to the point where it's Miz, Harrison, Sproat, Gasser, Henderson, if that could be your five starters, and you could, you know, flop and swap Henderson and Gasser at the end of their time, I don't care. Put them in whatever order you want. You put Drouin back in the pen. Just gives you a little bit more lift in the middle, so you don't feel like there's this chasm between the fifth inning and the ninth, especially if there's a night where Abner or McGill or Ashby is down. I think Drouin helps with that a lot, but you need to get another starter healthy and in there to get Drouin into the pen. We'll pick this up tomorrow at 4 o'clock. Thank you for listening. Always, podcast will go up in just a little bit.
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5: 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If there were still any doubts, and there shouldn't have been, Messi proved why he's the GOAT. Misses a penalty early on. His team on the brink of elimination, down 2-0. Then he provides the assist on the first goal. Scores the second himself before Argentina went on to win it minutes later. It's the same magic we've been witnessing for 20 years, and it keeps Messi's Argentina career alive. I'm Pat Boyle.
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1: 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Hour number three of this Thursday night shebang kicks off right now. You could watch the show live on YouTube. 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And you can listen to the show on the Westwood One Sports app, the Odyssey app,